0: same reason. All right, hour number one in the books. William McDermott at the top of the hour talking about the Louisville basketball roster. We can come back to this discussion as well because it is certainly very intriguing. And it's the off season, right? And that's what we do at LSL.
1: Right, so why
0: anytime, yeah, anytime we can talk about conferences realignment, financials, we're going to do that as well. Stick around. Full-on Louisville basketball roster analysis when you come back. 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

0: Welcome back into hour number two of Louisville Sports Live, the city's longest running all U of L sports talk show, right here on 93.9 The Ville. I'm Ethan, he's Taylor. And making their LSL debut tonight is William McDermott. You hear him, you love him on the Learfield broadcast for Louisville basketball. He is also the publisher at CardinalSports.com, part of the On3 network. William, how are you, sir?
1: I'm good. How are you guys? Thanks for having me. I'm having a blast on my Wednesday evening listening.
0: That's right, man. We certainly appreciate you listening, and we appreciate you jumping on with us.
2: Absolutely.
0: Well, William, I'm going to give you your props, dude. Your all's breakdowns of, you know, the film and then the scouting report, it's fantastic work. Make sure you check it out, CardinalSports.com. Your breakdowns are fantastic. So what I'd like to do is kind of go down the roster and just speak on what has stood out to you in watching film while giving a brief scouting report of all of the new Cardinals, since there are so many of them. Sound like a plan?
1: Yeah, I mean, and you guys absolutely, like, feel free to jump in and, you know, ride the wave or whatever, because I have obviously so much to say on all these guys. That thanks for the kind words. But I think firstly, I just wanted to, I think it's important to kind of point out the direction that the program is going and the change that we've seen just over the last couple months in the program, because I think when you think of Pat Kelsey and what he did in

0: years at Louisville, and just to me, one of the big themes of the first 2 years of his tenure here was consistency, right? And, you know, maybe that wasn't always within the roster, but, you know, consistency with the staff, consistency in the day-to-day with what they do, how they do things, the things they emphasize. And I think, quite frankly, the group of guys that they've put together, the three incoming freshmen, and then I think it's the six transfers and then the two returning right now, I think it's a clear sign of the change, I guess. And I think, you know, initially with the two guys that they prioritized in Jackson Shellstad and Flory Vidunga, I think that's pretty evident of the change as well. So, I mean, starting with Shellstad, I'm a little bit maybe not as high on him as some other people. He did break his hand last season, only played in 12 games. But what they were looking for in a guy like him is the speedy, experienced, pedal pusher type point guard, a guy who can get up and down the floor, create for himself in the downhill game, but is also proven from beyond the arc. He attempted over 8 threes a game last season. I know it was a smaller sample size. It was also his first real year as the true number one ball handler, right? So I think that's something that a lot of people, when they were looking at the Louisville roster, obviously a need coming into the offseason was a new ball handler, a new point guard. And I know that Quinn Ellis was a hot name for a while. And while Shellstad may not have like that assist number or the ratio or the pedigree like a over the seas point guard like Ellis may have, I do think he showed improvement in his ability to handle the ball. And I think because he was handling the ball so much, his numbers did end up dipping in terms of shooting percentage. But you know, he's a guy that I think he'll step in right away into kind of that combo guard, Ryan Conwell type of role, high volume shot taker, very fearless. He's going to be willing to take the big shot. He's played in big games before. He's played in NCAA tournaments. And that's also something with all of these guys they seem to have in common. And obviously everybody knows that he was a package deal alongside Flory Vidunga, same agent. They both visited here together, and both those guys were the priority for Louisville. When it comes to Vidunga, I think you're getting one of the best centers in college basketball. He's putting up numbers at the combine right now. I think he did the 5-on-5 today, which I think I saw he had 8-10 off the bench. So just an overall true athlete at the center position who may be a little bit undersized but doesn't play like it, right? Because he's got the 7'3" plus wingspan and, you know, hops out of the gym. So, I mean, starting with those two, I think that's the main juice in this class, and that's what everybody got really excited about early on in the spring. But top to bottom, this is a roster that is improved in terms of athleticism, two-way ability, and overall versatility on the floor. I think one of the biggest difference from last year's roster building approach to this year's roster building approach is, you know, instead of going after the skill, the shooting, more of the finesse that Pat has kind of leaned towards in recent years, it's, hey, let's get great athletes. Let's get guys who can play on both ends, create for us defensively, get out and run in transition. And I think it'll clearly change the way that Louisville ends up playing as well.
1: William, are you at all a little nervous about Vidunga hanging around that NBA combine and thinking about staying in the draft? I have not heard any buzz with him doing that. All I've heard was this is like exploratory. He's going to do that to get feedback.
2: Right.
1: Come back to college for his third year. Have you heard anything, or do you have any reason to give pause on Vidunga maybe staying into that draft? Because he put up that 8-10 in just 18 minutes.
0: Yeah, I'm not too concerned about it. I just don't see a world where, this is no

0: like to him as a player. I just don't know if in between now and the draft he's going to be able to do enough to improve his stock into the first round or to the point where, you know, he would be making a competitive salary or a guaranteed salary at the NBA level compared to what he would be making here at Louisville. So I'm with you. I don't know anything or have not heard anything officially on that. I just see him going through this as a way to get some feedback, and it seems like he's actually shot the ball pretty well from a, you know, spot up point of view. But stuff like handling and facilitating, playmaking, you know, all areas he'll probably get some feedback on.
1: William, you had kind of a up close and personal view of this team, obviously, for the last two seasons, and you talked about a little bit with, you know, how things seem different. And I think, obviously, from a roster construction standpoint, this is a very different roster than the way that the first two rosters under Pat Kelsey looked. Do you get the feeling, because Ethan and I have talked about it, we talked about it on post-game shows, we talked about it, you know, every chance we could this season, that something had to change coming into year three, because they couldn't just run it back with the same roster building ideas and style and think that they were going to get different results, especially in the front court, where Louisville really got bullied a lot this season and even the past season in the front court. And you've seen just kind of a complete sea change in the way they want to build the front court and the types of guys that they're going after to build this front court. Did you get the feeling that this staff and Pat in particular knew that they had to do things a little bit different this time around?
0: You know, one thing I will say is that I know that it gets talked about constantly just, you know, through press conferences and stuff, but they do a really good job of, you know, staying on task and, like, staying, you know, focused on the next game or the next opponent. So I wouldn't necessarily say that there was a gauge of frustration with how the roster turned out. I think it was, hey, this is what we have. Let's work with it and do what we can. And I do think the staff deserves a lot of credit for that. But absolutely. I think everybody knew that from an athleticism standpoint, Louisville just could not hang with some of these teams that they ended up playing. And I don't think that was necessarily just in the front court, like you mentioned. Like, you know, sure, we see a direct difference in, you know, waiting to the last minute of the transfer portal.

0: the kind of player that they got at the small forward position, right? I mean, last year, Isaac McNeely, I don't think anybody was, upset with the ad of Isaac. And I think what he turned out to be for Louisville is kind of what people expected him to be. 90 plus made threes, right? He obviously isn't going to be the number one scoring option here, but he was at Virginia coming in. And compare that to this year, they pick up a guy like Carter Knox, who I know a lot of Louisville fans were super familiar with in the recruiting process out of high school and in the 2 years that he was at Arkansas. But, well, on Isaac, they kind of lean for, hey, let's be explosive offensively. Let's be one of the best three-point shooting teams in all of college basketball. And I think that Louisville was that for stretches, right? But that's not something that you can hang your hat on and sustain over a 32-game and the postseason basis and also 40-minute basis, just with how competitive college basketball is right now at the high major level. So with a guy like Knox, you may not be getting a 100-plus three-make, guy or can get hot one night and hit five or six threes, but you're getting a guy that defends, rebounds, plays off 2 feet in the lane. He averaged 1.2 stocks, so steals and blocks a game last season. Only 8.1 points a game, but he also shot the ball really well on a good sample size, 37% from three and 54% on twos. So where Isaac, more of a three-point specialist, Knox, you have somebody that can drive, play in the lane, play through contact, and kind of use their athleticism downhill. It's just kind of a versatility thing for me at that point. And I think, to your question, really to sum it up, I think that's the change that we've seen. And I think they did understand that something needed to be done to keep them afloat in these games where they were overmatched from a athleticism or physicality point of view in the front court.
1: We're talking to William McDermott of On3CardinalSports.com. We're breaking down the Louisville basketball roster as it is all just about completed. And certainly Pat Kelsey's staff deserves an A in this offseason for the talent acquisition. Moving on now to Iowa forward Alvaro Flagares. He hit the game winner against Florida. A really good athlete, William, a lot better athlete than I think people will give him credit for when you watch the film. Your major takeaways from him?
0: Bit of a unicorn, right? I think he's kind of the one guy on this roster that you look at and just a little bit different, right? Like the makeup, 6'10", but he can handle a little bit. High IQ. I really like his passing upside. I know he only averaged 2.2 assists last year at Iowa, but the year before that at Robert Morris, he was passing, guys open and really a big time facilitator for them. He was the conference's player of the year that year. But his length, I think, will impact the game. Offensively, he can obviously stretch the floor a little bit, 33% from three last year. Like you mentioned, he hit that three, the game winner against Florida. But in terms of just being a little bit different, he's not the kind of, switchable defender, play for, 30-plus minutes, run the offense through in the post. He can do that, on certain possessions, but he's just not that kind of player like maybe some of the other guys that they went after early on in the portal, the Badunga, the Shelstead, the Knoxes, the two-way kind of guys. I think Fulgaris will be more of a plug-and-play. I wouldn't be shocked to see him come off the bench a little bit at times next year. But like you said, Ethan, I mean, he has an ability to drive, right, and finish with aggression and through contact. And like we've kind of talked about with, Knox and overall what they have done, they've gotten guys who are able to finish. They have high 2-point percentages. They're not going to get their shot.

0: clock. I think last year Louisville was like the 19th worst team in the country at getting its shot blocked. I mean, I know that feels like a super random stat, but you look at the teams that were in the Final Four, it's are you able to protect the rim and are you able to make the easy ones or score around the basket? And both those areas were places where Louisville was just okay last year. And I think that with additions and even a guy like Fulgaris, the versatility, 6'10", you can even put him at the five, right, for stretches, and he can hold his own defensively with his length. So that's kind of what they're getting with a guy at him. And I think Louisville fans are also going to love his personality. I mean, he you watch an Iowa game last year, infectious. He plays with fire and a passion. And he also came alive down the stretch for that Iowa team last year and was starting to play his best basketball. So if he continues to play like that consistently, it really would be a good sign for Louisville. He was a little bit inconsistent. I think maybe that was due to some role issues there at Iowa. Didn't really fit the best with their system and what they wanted to do early on in the season. But once he got in the groove, he really got it going.
1: I mean, William, you just mentioned several things that just caused me to have a wide, wide smile. Finishing at the rim, playing with physicality. Oh, my gosh, this is something. Blocking shots, that is something that has been sorely missed over the last couple of years. Not going to be the case this upcoming season. Moving on now in our roster breakdown, DeShane Montgomery. I really, really like this kid, too, William. Athletic. A very physical guard as well, potentially. Maybe could play some spot duty at the three. 6'5", 195. Your takeaways for on DeShane?
0: He's going to be the point of attack defender, right? And that was such a glaring hole for me last year on the roster. I think, you know, when you have a freshman point guard, or 18-year-old, or Michael Brown Jr., you are obviously going to sacrifice something on the defensive end, on the perimeter from like a physicality standpoint and, you know, overall just, you know, being able to hang with guys at this level, you know, grown men in the backcourt like a Ryan Conwell on a nightly basis. Well, somebody like Montgomery is that lockdown kind of a guy. Excellent versatility as a defender. He was 2.1 steals a game last season. He also had an excellent block rate. His individual steal percentage was in the top 30 in the country. I think the my favorite thing when you watched him is not only how he uses his athleticism to his advantage on the offensive end, but also how he uses it to his advantage on the defensive end, right? Like, he is a playmaker on the defensive end. A lot of the time, you know, Dayton and Coach Anthony Grant, they kind of let him roam and flex passes and double team, use his length, use his hand. And then on the offensive end, you watch the tape, it's like this guy should be in the NBA, right? He's doing windmills, you know, between the legs in transition. So he's electrifying in that regard. Streaky shooting, which will need to improve, and I think that is probably the biggest concern, actually, for me at this point with the roster is perimeter shooting. I know that's kind of crazy to say because it's such a 180 from last year. And, you know, right, this is Pat Kelsey should be able to get these guys shooting at a higher clip. So that's something as well with Montgomery. But you, as we've mentioned with the other guys, keeping consistent, he made over 60% of his twos last season, right? And wasn't on low volume either. Like, he was driving, he's athletic, but he's also crafty. So somebody that Louisville fans are really, really going to like as a defensive playmaker in transition. And he'll have a couple games where he can hit three or four threes as well.
2: William, I'm really glad you brought that up because it's something that Ethan and I have talked about. And when we were having our discussions after kind of the initial flurry of commitments about, you know, where do you go to next? You know, what do you still want to see added to this roster? I continue to say, I don't know where the shooting is coming from. I don't know where the three-point shooting is coming from because

0: I haven't seen it yet. And now that we've, you know, basically filled out this roster, I still have that same question of, I don't know who is going to be the kind of the deadeye, shooter on this team. The guy that, you know, we've kind of become accustomed to seeing in these first two seasons of Pat Kelsey, with a guy that, you know, you can just roll him out there and he's going to knock down threes for you. It because we don't have that, it leads me to think that, okay, is this going to be a little bit of a different offensive approach this season? And part of me says no, because this is who Pat Kelsey is, just like you said. I mean, he's going to get guys that can shoot, but it doesn't look like they have them on this roster. So do you think that we have maybe a different looking offense for Louisville this season?
1: I mean, I think it's going to have to, right? I think with the kind of guys that they have right now on this roster, you're not going to be able to get by shooting over 53% of your field goals from three, right? Like, if this team, if this current roster shoots over 53% of its field goals from beyond the arc, I don't think it's going to end well, right? But I think that's where the coach needs to be the coach, right? So we'll see how Pat, and I think that's where the staff additions are really going to be key. Sean Dixon from Clemson, John Andrzejczyk, who was the head coach at Campbell. I think both those guys have kind of been pivotal in this, I don't want to call it a renaissance, but
0: retooling, if you will,
1: over the last, over the last month and a half. And I think that from an X's and O's point of view, they also will have an impact for what Louisville wants to do defensively. For instance, we never saw Louisville play drop coverage. I think that's something with the rim protectors that they have that we could see a lot more next season. So, I mean, that's just an example. But offensively, when it comes to the three-point shooting, you're right. I mean, they don't have that dead-eye 100-plus make a season guy like McNeely or Rain Smith in the past 2 years. But I don't think that's necessarily an issue. I think you do look at the percentages of the guys that they have coming in. They all are, 33% and up and should improve. Like Adrian Woolley, a guy who should improve his 3-point percentage. Same with Shelstad. Same with Fulgaris. Knox shot the ball well last season. If he can stay at that level, I mean, if all these guys can hang afloat from a shooting point of view, I think that they'll be in a good situation. But it is a little bit of a concern because, like you said, if they were to just, roll the ball out there with the same kind of game plan that they had this past year, I don't think that this group of guys would be able to give Pat what he wants on the floor. So that's just kind of a wait and see, though. I mean, I think we'll see it, right? Like, I think we'll see the change, but we're just going to have to wait until October.
2: William, something that I mentioned on the show last week when Taylor and I were discussing this Louisville basketball roster makeup is I'm not overly concerned with not having necessarily a dead-eye shooter like a Rain Smith or an Isaac McNeely. Texter just mentioned Adrian Woolley as well, as you were mentioning him, as someone that can knock down the three consistently. I really feel like with Louisville beefing it up inside, that will allow the offense to generate much cleaner looks from three, and we're not going to be in those situations when you're playing those elite teams, those physical teams, where it felt like there were so many times where we just hoisted up a forced three, you sidestep,
0: that's a good point,
2: fade away, stuff like that. We saw that too many times against the better opponents. I don't think that's going to be a concern, and with that, better, cleaner looks from distance because of that inside presence.
1: Yeah, I mean, absolutely. One thing I did want to add, I think they're going to play or try to play faster. I think in the last couple of years, last year, a lot of people talked about, we're expecting them to play fast, But really, the tempo, 62nd in the country, right? So I think that was slower than a lot of people expected them to be. And then you remember in his first year how slow they

0: played because of all the injuries by the end of the season. They only had a 7 or 8 man rotation, and Chucky and Terrence were kind of having to handle the ball for 35 plus minutes a game. But that was kind of a tangent and side thought that I had. To your question, I think the process should be better. I do think that the offensive process that Louisville will have, is it going to be heavy pick and roll with a center like Badunga? Probably. But I also think that having a player like Adrian Woolley, having a player like London Johnson, and then also having a guy like Jackson Shellstead, all three with pretty different skill sets, all three pretty comfortable handling the basketball as well, it could create some interesting dynamics, I guess, for the way that Louisville gets into its offense. And I think maybe what you were saying, like the early offense, the early shot clock threes, kind of without a pass, just pull up. I think that guys will still get the green light. Like, I just think that that's a Pat thing. Like, I think he trusts his shooters to make shots, and he's never going to, you know, tell them that they're taking too many shots or taking bad shots if it's an open three. I do think the process of how they get their looks is going to look different.
1: Who's going to have the greenest of green lights on this roster next season, you think, William?
0: It's got to be Shellstead at this point. Mm-hmm. I think what he's proven over the course of his college career at this level, I mean, even, you know, 2 years now in the Big Ten, being able to lead an offense, taking over 8 threes a game. He took over 100 threes in just 12 games last season. So I really would expect high volume for him. He did, again, like, he only shot at 31% from beyond the arc. So that should also rise as well.
2: Yeah. We're talking to William McDermott on Three, publisher of CardinalSports.com, as well as a color analyst at times for the Learfield broadcasting team. You hear him on the pregame shows and Cardinal Scoreboard as well with Louisville basketball. William, the last addition for the portal, Gabe Dines, 7'5" center by way of USC and Youngstown State. Certainly not somebody that figures to play a whole lot of minutes, but what did you kind of glean from watching his film?
0: Yeah, I mean, I think they're getting the prototype backup center, somebody who's going to make shots around the basket, isn't going to have, you know, too much of a offensive role, but is also going to be able to protect the rim. He did play for USC last season, right? Like, I think, I think he's a solid mover for his size, and while, like, in some of the matchups last year, he just seemed a little bit unplayable, and I think that that is going to be the case for somebody who's 7'5" at this level. Like, there will just be matchups against quicker big men who can handle a little bit and use their speed to get around him, and it'll be an issue for him. But 2 years ago, he was at Youngstown State. I mean, he was blocking everything. I mean, it was like a 14% block rate. It was like the second best in the country. He made over 78% of his shots season. I think it's easy to see why, because most of them are dunks and most of them are layups right around the basket. He only played 11 minutes per game in the Big Ten last season. I'd expect him to be around the 10-minute a game mark at Louisville in the ACC next year, but it's also somebody who can improve, right? Like, he's only a junior, and I think over the course of his college career, he's really gotten better in terms of, like, his ability to catch in the post and, you know, put it on the floor for a dribble or two and put up a hook and use his size to put something up on the rim. And he also obviously gives a boost on the boards. His length, I think he has pretty good feel, and somebody who I think, like, when he entered the portal, he grew up a Kentucky fan, he's going to go to Kentucky. I kind of always was under the assumption that, you know, it was here or Cincinnati, right, for somebody like him, or Xavier, I think, was the other team. So I, you know, in Louisville,

0: him here, and, you know, it's a good situation for him, right? He went to Simon Kenton, so he's, you know, playing in his home state, and senior year, going to be able to make some good change and also, you know, play a big role on a contending team. So, I mean, from the film, like with a big guy like that, it is pretty hard to tell. So the first thing that I kind of look for is, like, how do they move? Right, like how do they move up and down the floor? Are they okay in transition? Are they getting back on defense? You know, how does the team kind of handle that with their transition coverages? And for the most part, last year, USC did have to slow the game down a lot when he was in there, but he held his own. I mean, he had a couple matchups where he was pretty dominant. I think one that comes to mind right off the top of my head is the Maryland game that he had that I ended up watching.
1: Yeah, very cool. And we didn't have a lot of size on this team or length or physicality last year. That is not going to be the case this year. I mean, with Badunga listed at 6'9", he's 6'9" with shoes on in the combine. He measured at, what, 6'7 3/4". Dines is 7'5". Another kid that I'm going to ask you about, and we might as well just segue into that right now, is the five-star Obinna Akizi, 7'2", 220, from Southwestern Prep in Orlando. He's the son of a former Maryland Terrapin, but chose Louisville over the Terps, as well as Calipari and Arkansas. William, your thoughts on Obinna Akizi and the role he will have for the upcoming season?
0: I mean, that was just a huge get. Not only
1: wasn't it?
0: Pat, and this 2026 recruiting class, it's just so crazy to me, like, to wrap my head around the fact that 9 days ago, you know, they had zero commits in the 2026
1: right.
0: class, and now they're coming out of it, you know, with three and with one of the more balanced classes in the country. But I think Louisville fans are going to love Akizi. He is a player who I think could stay for 2 years, and I think he really should. I think that's probably the trajectory that he's on right now, right? Take a year to learn under a player like Flory, get that experience in the strength and conditioning program at a high major level, build out your body. I think that's, you know, going to be one of the biggest things for him. Like, I don't know right now if you were to just throw him out there against somebody like Cam Boozer last season, how he would do with from a physicality point of view, right? But that's why Louisville has guys like Fulgaris and Badunga and Dimes around him. So they'll be able to do some really creative things with him at both the four and the five. The stretchability, like, is still something he can tap into. Same with the playmaking and stuff. But 7 feet, extremely instinctual defensively and offensively, like probably the best rebounder in all of high school basketball last season. Extremely good on the offensive glass, great feel, right, for getting the spots, the ball coming off of the rim. And then defensively, he's a shot blocker. You watch the tape, that's what stands out, right? He uses his length and athleticism to block shots. I would say, I think from a, you know, wall up, being able to just stand tall, be physical, you know, I don't know, not get pushed under the basket, there's some room to improve for him. But I think Louisville fans are really going to love his motor and overall two-way energy. Like, from a talent perspective, like, I mean, we're looking at an NBA all-star kind of a ceiling. I mean, I know that sounds crazy to say with 17-year-old kid turning 18 this month, but that really is the outlook for him. And if he can take this year to kind of, hey, when we need you in this matchup, you know, go be big, go out there, use your length, defend multiple positions, get rebounds, and dunk, he's going to be able to work on his shot, his skills and stuff on the practice floor and over the course of the year. So that's kind of the role that I see for him this season. I think, like I mentioned earlier, I believe I said this, like, I think they're going to be able to do some really cool things, you know, with him and Badunga out there at the

0: time.
1: Oh.
0: You know, two super athletic guys with length. I mean, defensively, just I'm kind of drooling at the thought of that, of what Louisville is going to be able to do. Imagine that with a guy like Montgomery at the point of attack, kind of on the other lead guard. So defensively, it's been a complete turnaround for Louisville, and I think Akeezy, a guy off the bench, is really going to help in that regard from a versatility standpoint. And he's
2: Louisville's going to have options.
0: I mean, he's super talented. Yeah, I mean, he's super talented, right? So, like, Badunga and Dines, you know, maybe one of them's out. Not their kind of a matchup. Akeezy's throwing out there. It's a different kind of a look, different kind of a feel, right, for the opponent. It's just they have more versatility and depth in the front court than they did a year ago. And I think that's been clear since day one of the offseason, since they got Badunga.
1: There's no doubt about that. It is a luxury when you can bring a five-star off the bench for the number one player overall in the transfer portal. I mean, not a lot of teams can say that.
2: Embarrassment of riches at that point.
0: Yeah. And you have to think about how attractive that is for him, right? Like, this is somebody who wants to compete, wants to win right away. And then, you know, you pitch it to him. Hey, man, we're going to put you next to the best center in college basketball, and you're just going to be able to be you, right? Like, you're going to be able to be who you are as a player. Use your length, block shots, switch, defend, rebound. And I think that somebody like Akeezy is really, really attractive in what he was looking for at the college level and the kind of system that he wanted.
1: No, it's such a fantastic offseason for Pat Kelsey and company. William, you're most gracious with your time. Just a couple of more players before we let you go here. This is a kid, the most recent commit. I am very, very excited to see Bouillon Zhang. I think that's how you pronounce his last name. Four-star prospect, top 50, top 60 range, 6'8", 6'7", 205, has a nice-looking shot, left-handed, silky smooth-looking jumper. What's your takeaways from Mr. Zhang's film?
0: Yeah, I mean, this kid rose up the rankings this winter. This was his first year playing in America at the high school level at Veritas Prep. And that's at the highest level of, you know, prep basketball. That's the EYBL Scholastic League. So he's playing against some of the best teams in the country at the high school level. And what was he? Well, he was a 20-point-a-game scorer, a fearless shot taker, somebody who, you know, was basically the entire team's offense. And that's something that he happily carried. And I think that's something that, you know, when you look at him as a player, he's somebody who takes a lot of bad shots, right? But they're never shots that his team didn't want him taking last year because of the kind of role that he had to play. I really liked his jumper. It was only 29% from three. This is kind of the point that I was getting to. Only 29% from three, I think, because of the kind of bad shots and difficult shots that he takes. Like, a lot of them, he's just coming off screens and they're already contested. But, you know, the play's drawn up for him and he just kind of puts it up. But even at the Chinese international level, you know, at the 2025 FIBA World Cup, he scored 14 points a game, 5 rebounds, shot it extremely well. I think the jumper will translate. It's a really smooth lefty stroke, very fundamental. And, you know, with the size at 6'8", that's really appealing as well. Somebody who's not afraid of being physical, driving through contact, finishing around the basket. You know, he's not somebody who's, you know, going to look to drive all the time, but if the opportunity presented itself, he's going to take advantage of it and make the right play, right? I think this is another thing. You look at all the guys that Louisville has added, guys who play off 2 feet, right, in the lane. I mean, how many times last year was it guys getting into the lane and being like, oh, I don't know what to do with the ball? You know, how much of that is him not having, you know, a big man who can, you know, do multiple things around the lane? Or is it just, you know, guys being smart, playing off of 2 feet and being fundamental players? Zhang is a really fundamental

0: mental player. And I think he learned that over in China, and it translated to his 1 year in America. So it really rose up the rankings. I think, you know, coming to play in California was one of the best things he could have done for his college basketball career. It was also just a really weird recruitment. Like, Louisville offered him back in February, and then he kind of went on all these visits to like Oregon, California, Minnesota. You didn't hear anything about him, and then all of a sudden Louisville's got him on campus, and it looks like they were the team trending for him. So I think he's a guy who's going to fit really well for what Louisville wants its wings to do, and that's shoot the basketball, spread the floor, be an efficient rebounder, and then, you know, be fearless when attacking and when the opportunity presents itself. I think defensively, I think he can get by at this level. He's not like some kind of an above the rim, you know, athlete. There are moments, you know, where he's in transition and he can rise up, but he's not going to be a playmaker or a direct difference maker on that end of the floor, I think, right away in his college career. I think that's a clear area of growth for him. And like most of these guys, a year in the Eli Foy program will help.
1: Yeah, I saw pictures today, William, of Checky Hepburn, Will Hankey, and a couple of other guys, man, they're straight up jacked. So, you know, they're going to get in that weight room and put on some muscle quickly. The last member,
0: you know,
1: of... go ahead.
0: It says something when the guys come back to train and in the offseason. I think that's so clear of, you know, where a program is and how people feel about it. Anyways, that's just a side point of a cultural thing.
1: Well, yeah, you're spot on with that one. So the last member of this three-man class, Isaac Ellis, you talk about somebody who's can be fearless in, you know, likes to shoot the basketball, has never seen a shot that he didn't like to take. This guy is a scoring machine in the OTE program. Not the competition level as the Scholastic EYBL leagues, but somebody who can fill it up, set the scoring record for OTE, I believe, averaged 30 points a game in this league. I don't think, William, unless you want to correct me, that the plans are for him to play a major role off the bench. I could be mistaken if he generates some offense. Your takeaways from him reclassifying to 27 and then back to the class of 26?
0: We'll see. I think it was the right move for him in terms of the reclass. I'm saying we'll see in terms of the playing time and stuff for him. I mean, I think these kids from Overtime Elite, I think they're a little bit hard to watch, like from a film point of view, because it is a lot of the run and gun, kind of get a bunch of shots up and style. And I just think it's a little bit hard to evaluate. But I think when you look at a player like Isaac Ellis, and yeah, it's a family thing for him, right? Like, you have to think about, this kid's whole life has been, you know, dedicated to basketball. His brother, I believe, just transferred to College of Charleston, just had his freshman year at South Carolina. He played at Overtime Elite, actually kind of similar player profile. But I don't know if Isaac is going to be able to come in right away and, you know, be that kind of off-the-bench guard that his brother Eli was at South Carolina last season. But he's a lights-out shooter. Like that, I will say, you cannot give him space. And he is clutch, right? Like you said, he is fearless. He wants the big moment. He wants the big shot. He averaged 30 points a game. He broke like 11 Overtime Elite records. So from that point of view, there is something there. Like, there obviously is something there. 8.9 assists a game. 3.5 turnovers for him. That was a little too high. That'll have to, you know, go down, you know, when he gets to college. But I think by the end of his college career, he could end up being a really fun guard and somebody who can set up for others, use his speed to create for himself with kind of a nifty layup package. You know, he's gone against some of the best centers and, you know, had an undersized guard for his entire life. So that's another thing that he kind of has to is that.

0: advantage. But the shooting is the one thing that I'm kind of looking at to see if that translates. Because, I mean, high volume, 4.1 threes made a game last year at OTE on 35%. He is a true legit sniper from beyond the arc. Like, you cannot give him space and he will pull up. Also another lefty as well. So we'll see how that initially translates and if that's something that he can give Louisville off the bench, right? Like, why not have him out there, you know, for 5 to 10 minutes a game and hit a couple shots?
1: Right. All right. Last but certainly not least, we know we're going to get out of Adrian Woolley. I am going to say he makes a sizable jump from his sophomore to junior mm-hmm. campaign mm-hmm. in terms of scoring consistency. But London Johnson, he is somebody that I think we thought that was going to move on. He is staying in the fold to play for Pat Kelsey. I think his role is going to be off the bench. What do you know about his game? I've heard from people that have watched him more or less to expect somewhere in the neighborhood of like Kobe Rogers. What say you?
0: Yeah, I mean, the way that I kind of look at it is if you look at his G League numbers from, you know, the last full season that he played in the G League, that Louisville, if Louisville can get like 60 to 70% of that out of him, I think that they'll be in a pretty good spot. This is still a really talented basketball player, top 40 coming out of high school. And I know it's just been a while since he's taken the floor and obviously like an adjustment to the college game. I don't want to say like taking a step back from the G League to college, but it's obviously a change. So that's something that I think this year of redshirting has kind of helped him with, just being able to see the game from the sideline and up close and get to work. But yeah, I mean, the comparisons to Kobe Rogers, maybe from a production standpoint, I could see, but I do think that London has a little bit more of a offensive, I can get to my spots and like create for myself. I know that we may not see it a whole lot, but he's a pretty smooth mid-range jumper. He can also operate the pick and roll and get to the basket if he wants to. So I think that's something, you know, just the overall ability to craft and kind of, I don't know a good word to describe it, but almost like play with his head up, but also in the lane at the same time. Like, he's always looking for others and looking to create, but also kind of always has that kind of floater or that mid-range pull-up that he can get to. Really patient player. Maybe that's the word that I was looking for. Patient, right, with his process. So I think that'll be a little bit of a different speed than Kobe. And, you know, we'll see, I think, what London can do on the defensive end. I mean, that's another area that we just haven't seen him guard in such a long time. It's just an unknown.
1: It is indeed. Well, William, man, we really appreciate your time and absolutely. Your analysis and breakdown. Fantastic stuff.
0: Yeah, guys.
1: CardinalSports.com on 3 Network. And, William, tell our listeners where they can see more of your stuff.
0: Yeah, guys, appreciate it. Thanks for having me on. Ethan and Taylor, always fun talking about Louisville hoops. I'm on X at 804Derm. I've got a YouTube page that's just William McDermott. And obviously, as they've been saying, the website on 3.com/CardinalSports. And we've got tons of stuff up there on each of these guys. And I've enjoyed, you know, covering it this offseason. It's just been a blast. And it's easy on us when the kind of players that they get are so exciting and interesting. So that's always helpful.
1: Right. Well, William, man, again, we appreciate your time and great stuff on the Louisville basketball roster analysis.
0: Yeah, all right, guys. Thank you. See you, Ethan and Taylor.
2: See you, buddy.
1: Thanks, William. 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

0: There you go.
1: T-Money, it was fun, man. It was quick, though.
0: Absolutely.
1: It was fun. We'll be back at it next Wednesday talking all things UofL football, basketball, and recruiting, shall we?
0: Well, I mean, why not? I have nothing else to do on a Wednesday night.
1: There you go.
0: Hang out with you.
1: That's right, from 7 to 9. Our thanks to Eli as well. And appreciate you guys listening. And until next time, hang the banners, restore the records,
0: and go Cards.

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1: A man that the people need is Chance. I dig it.
2: We do need somebody like that. But you are your own boss, so this analogy won't run true. But if our boss at Westwood One did what Mike Vrabel did, I can tell you one thing. If a phone caller asked me, hey, what are your thoughts on it, Josh Graham?
1: What?
2: I'm probably going to give the Drake May-like answer because that's my boss, dude. What are you talking about? What do you want Drake to say?
1: I would, in that situation, have no comment. Thank you. I would do the same thing, Chance. What the hell? I've been paid enough to, what? To go, no.
2: Thank you, Chance,
1: no
2: for the call, by the way. I appreciate it.
1: It'd be a no comment for me. That was, I feel hot and sticky now after engaging in that little
2: brouhaha. I'm not alleging that my boss does anything like this.
1: Wow. I mean, I would hope not, Josh. I would hope the hell not. Or else we would accuse you of banging your cousin, potentially. Something like that.
2: What?
1: Nothing. I'm just so sorry.
2: Where did that come from?
1: We probably should go to break. I think this is a nice point to just ease our way into the next topic.
2: Shout out to our guy Armin and to Amy and to all of you.
1: Wait, are you talking about any allegations here?
2: Not making any allegations.
1: Turn my mic off.
2: It was a hypothetical situation. That's all I was saying here.
1: My mic was turned off by Oliver.
2: 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We have a long-awaited answer to who the Seattle Seahawks will open the season against, plus two teams. They're going to create a new holiday. 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

0: and they've lost some pieces. They're slot corners now in Washington. Pass rush is taking a little bit of a hit. Penei Sewell's flipping the left tackle. There's a lot of change going on in the D, is what I would say, in the Motor City. So I'm interested to see that.
1: Speaking of Netflix, Netflix just announced the roster of its newest season of the quarterback show. 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Mr. Positive is a Detroit basketball fan. How's he doing? 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

0: in 20 minutes, maybe 15, I just want to reserve some space for Linnell to espouse more music takes. Because the audience isn't privy to what we're privy to. Sometimes the show behind the show is more interesting than the one on the air, where Linnell just fires off a handful of things. So whether it's the new Drake album coming out or something else, I think having some space where Linnell, he can put his thoughts together and figure out what might be most interesting to the audience about his musical taste, we can get to in just a bit. Are you cleaning your screen as we're talking right now, YouTube and on X? 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
3: 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A dog, you Dick and Dan come on in the morning. Like, man, my...

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1: Welcome in. We are over here at Louisville Furniture. It's a Thursday. We have another, I don't know what we've done to deserve this weather. I mean, I'm just like waiting for storms and hurricanes or something, you know, to hit us, or tornadoes.
2: It's gotten to the point that it's been so good that this morning on DRB, Candace Cliff was like, Jude, you know, the pollen is so high.
1: Oh, God.
2: Because there hasn't been any rain.
1: Oh, God.
2: Can we get an overnight storm?
1: Candace, come on. Not just a storm. Can it storm overnight?
2: So we're not inconvenienced. You know, so the pollen count's high because we haven't had rain, and I don't know, maybe we're going to be desert Louisville soon. Maybe we'll have that, but I am enjoying it, and I know it won't last forever, so let's just enjoy it while it lasts.
1: I'm the same, but maybe I'm just expecting impending doom around the corner. But no, this is great.
2: Our weather is not Louisville basketball.
1: You're right. That's good. I like that. And there's not doom around any corner right now, right? I mean, are you worried about Flory?
2: Worried about Flory.
1: You're worried about Flory. I can see it in your eyes. You're worried that
2: We have sound of Flory talking about whether or not he's staying in the draft. So we'll play that at some point today.
1: I mean, he doesn't have long time loyalty to the University of Louisville. I mean,
2: he's never played a second year.
1: Well, not true. He played last in the exhibition game, right?
2: Well, against us.
1: Yeah.
2: Well,
1: I mean, it's a start.
2: Oh man, but you know, he's just a big part of the plan. So on one hand, I'm really nervous about what's happening.
1: We have one player nuked the season last year at the end of the year. Your word is going to get nuked at the start.
2: But then on the other hand, when I hear Milan Momcilovic say, you know,
1: is
2: that
1: Wayne Brady going to happen?
2: You know, everybody keeps talking about him. Maybe that Louisville would be like one of the main contenders there. I'm like, well, Flory goes and we get Momcilovic. What does that look like?

0: like. I mean, it's not like they play the same position or even the same style, but he's a great
1: player.
0: This
1: is where you want Flory to be shorter. You want Seren to be more right now, don't you? He's
0: short.
1: He's too short for the NBA.
0: He's 6'5".
1: He can't play in the NBA. He's too short. I don't care about his long arms.
0: He's got skinny ankles.
1: And you want a short neck, is that right?
0: He's got a
1: What's
0: short
1: your neck.
0: Neck
1: preference?
0: He's got a short neck.
1: Yeah, but no, his neck's longer than you think.
0: Yeah.
1: Neck's longer than you think. No,
0: you just don't
1: want to
0: get fooled by the long neck. You know, some guys are 6'5", but really, if their neck wasn't so big, they'd be 7'2".
1: It's like Fletch. Fletch with the 6'5", with the afro 6'9". He comes in when Fletch is dreaming. Yeah.
0: You can't measure the afro, and you can't measure
1: the
0: extra neck.
1: They didn't Fletch.
0: You don't measure the extra neck.
1: Yeah. Well, so I saw that he said something. What was the gist of the quote?
0: Basically that he's in this process and he's waiting to hear what feedback it is.
1: Well, of course he is. He's at the combine.
0: And that's what everybody says. I mean, you can even see Momcilovic yesterday. He was interviewed as well. He's like, my preference is to go to the NBA.
1: Yeah.
0: But if I don't have
1: kidding.
0: A guaranteed deal
1: right.
0: or a promise, then I'm going back to college.
1: I wonder what the cutoff line is now. You know, because it used to be, if you were going to be a first rounder, well, you go. Well, probably not now. I mean, I don't know what the layoff to look up.
0: I still think it's the first round because of the guaranteed contract for the several
1: for
0: years.
1: 3 years.
0: You know, you might make more going back to college as like the last pick in the draft, but you have a multiple year existence in the NBA to kind of go and prove yourself. And all these guys, I mean,
1: so last year, last pick in the first round. Was a guaranteed, $14 million.
0: Yeah, you're leaving.
1: Yeah.
0: You're leaving.
1: Over 3 years. Now, per year, you probably, it's crazy to think, $2.7 million, you probably make less next year.
0: Sure. But if you go to college.
1: But you are guaranteed for 3 years, yeah.
0: But if you go to college, are you a first-round pick after a year? Are you higher? Are you lower? You know, and like if you're thinking about guaranteed number of years of earning, you know, once you're in the first round, you just secured about a $14 million bag. And so that's when you go. Now, in the second round.
1: That's why it's funny when we talk about scholarship numbers. We're weighing a, you know, $3 million guy next year. Brother, he can handle that 30K, 40,
0: right.
1: whatever it is.
0: Yeah, so
1: I
0: don't think that that's really a real conversation about, you know, scholarship numbers. But I am interested to see what Flory does, what Momcilovic does, because he would also be like one of the main contenders at Kentucky. Like it can save the whole perception of Mark Pope's offseason. Yesufu, I think, will stay in the draft from Baylor. But if he came back to college, he would be John Blackwell level sought after.
1: Yeah.
0: And so, like, you know, there's some names out there. The Arizona point guard is not doing well. In the combine, and he's considering going back to college. That would be huge for Arizona or whoever was able to land him, because I imagine there would be an open market for that guy.
1: Yeah.
0: So you're going to watch and see kind of like, you know, where these guys are going. So
1: we're over here at Louisville Furniture. We are here where, you know, I've got, like 4 pieces of furniture from Louisville Furniture in my home. If you are looking to buy furniture, we're right here by the Middletown Water Towers. They've got the great thing is, I think everything they have in stock, so it's not like you see something, you'll have it in 3 months, maybe. No, you got great stuff here that you can have in your home by the weekend a lot of times. So
0: they've got best furniture here. There's an advertisement here for best furniture. They make that here in the United States, just about 80 miles up the road.
1: Yeah, you have a unique knowledge of this because of relative, right?
0: Yeah.
1: Yes.
0: Well, Torin, my brother-in-law, used to work for Best Residential. Now he works for their commercial brand. That's made just like in Ferdinand, Indiana. You know, so that's super local in terms of furniture manufacturer. A lot of stuff comes from
1: Ferdinand or Ferdinand. Which one is it?
0: We say Ferdinand, but
1: say
0: you Ferdinand. Can say Ferdinand.
1: The Derby winner in '86 was Ferdinand.
0: Yeah, I mean you could.
1: I don't know.
0: It's also Dubois County instead of Dubois County
1: or Dubois.
0: Dubois County. Sorry,
1: Dubois.
0: Dubois County instead of Dubois. So we change stuff. I mean, we change stuff.
1: Absolutely,
0: that's what we do.
1: That's what we do around here. So we're over here today. Again, we're this is just one of those great places you come on by. There's no pressure. They just come. The only pressure you'll get would be to pet the dogs. That'd be about it. Other than that, you're not getting any of the pressure over here.
0: No pressure.
1: So, I will leave here today, and there will be a dumpster in my driveway. We are going to war against these varmints.
0: Okay.
1: You think Bill Murray went to war? I'm doing without the explosives. OPC.
0: So we didn't talk about this.
1: No, I know, because you didn't know.

0: yesterday.
1: I didn't know. Yeah.
0: I apparently have a lot of mice in the house.
1: You got a colony.
0: Maybe
1: been colonized.
0: Yeah, and they're getting ready to die today.
1: Okay. Right?
0: They're getting ready to die because we're getting the insulation I have. It kind of came with the house.
1: So the attic.
0: So the attic, yeah, which I didn't know you could walk in an attic, Mark. I've never been up there.
2: Yeah.
0: I didn't know what the purpose of an attic. The guy was like, "Where's your attic?" I was like, "Well, RGB when they put stuff in, I think it was back there." I was like, "I don't have one." You know, That's what I told RGB. I don't think I have one. So they found it, and he went up there and looked around and came back with pictures. And yeah, and so we're getting there. What's left of the insulation, which is.
1: Not a lot.
0: It came with the house, so it's older than the fridge was from 1987.
1: That's incredible.
0: So when Rick Pitino was at Providence, that's when the insulation was new.
1: It was time to do some insulation.
0: So, yeah. But apparently, as I've now become a rodent expert, you know, they go in, they get into the insects, get into the insulation, get stuck. The varmints come in, the rodents come in and eat it. And then they start realizing, hey, this is a cool place to live.
1: This is a nice.
0: And they hang out.
1: Yeah.
0: And so, yeah, well, they're all getting sucked out today like a vacuum cleaner and
1: with
0: putting all new insulation in with pesticide on it.
1: Yeah. Yeah. With your infested
0: insulation.
1: Got
0: to trim the trees back so those rodents can't jump off the trees.
1: Is that what they've been doing?
0: Well, that's an easy access that they jump up from the tree to, you know, around the roof.
1: They're coming
0: find their
1: from
0: way
1: the trees?
0: In. They're coming from all around, Mark. Come
1: mice
0: under attack.
1: Trees?
0: Coming from attack.
1: Tree mice?
0: I mean, they can climb up a tree.
1: I didn't know that.
0: I didn't know that. I know.
1: That's insane.
0: So we are going all out war.
1: It okay.
0: It's going to be very expensive and worth every penny.
1: How many mice would you estimate?
0: I asked him, I said, are we talking hundreds? He said, well, I'd say dozens.
1: Dozens.
0: And it ends today.
1: Yeah.
0: And when you have
1: dozens, you have hundreds in a couple weeks.
0: All you had to tell me was that, and I'm whatever the number is.
1: So are you able to sleep there without worrying about it? Like
0: what's the level of anxiety? None, but it ends because we saw one the other day on Sunday when I saw one go across, and a guy was like, well, if they're emboldened enough to come out into the living area, he goes, you got a good number.
1: You got a good number.
0: Yeah.
1: So that is sort of like what you got there.
0: So they're
1: OPC.
0: Coming today. OPC is we're going all out. Kevin Mills talking to him.
1: Pesticide installation.
0: Yeah, they got it all, man. So
1: wow.
0: I'm not allowed. We're going.
1: You probably need a new insulation up there anyway.
0: That's what I'm saying. It came with the house.
1: Yeah. So it's time to do it.
0: Probably no less fun expense, but more necessary.
1: Yeah. Well, when I used Kyle Hinderman over there at First Choice Insulation, like he went up into the attic and he was like, "Oh, you need more than this."
0: Okay,
1: you know.
0: I think everybody. It's like going to a mechanic and see if you need an oil change.
1: No. Because on some of the parts of the house, he was like, "No, this is fine. This is good." But he went up into the attic of my addition.
0: Yeah.
1: And he was like, "Oh, you need a lot more than this." And then they sealed the crawl space. And like I've said before, like it changed my electric bill like significantly. And so it'll probably
0: you had a massive one. Of course, you're getting defrauded by your electric company.
1: Centerpoint Energy.
0: Yeah, I'm not. To my knowledge, I don't think LG&E is defrauding people, but you are being defrauded. And there's lawsuits all over the place.
1: Everywhere.
0: It's not some crazy conspiracy theory.
1: In fact, at Derby, the guy in the box in front of me, he goes, "Oh, you live there." And I was like, "Yeah." He goes, "I'm a contractor for Centerpoint, so don't be mad at me."
0: I said,
1: "That's why you're able to afford these tickets right now."
0: Because of what
1: you're doing to my freaking community.
0: Yeah.
1: And it started,
0: was this guy in the turf club or was he?
1: No, this was in the 300 level.
0: Oh, okay.
1: But it's starting to pick up national attention what's happening with Centerpoint Energy in Indiana.
0: You keep sending these articles in the group thread, and I'm like,
1: yeah. It keeps happening. So, and, you know, people are changing how they use electricity in the area. People are switching from electric stoves to gas stoves, electric water heaters to gas water heaters. They're putting solar panels on their house because of the cost. Like, when you're getting $1,000 electric bills, you're going to change some stuff. You know what I mean?
0: Oh, yeah.
1: Yeah, you're going to change some stuff.
0: So that is
1: what a lot of people are getting in our area. And it's funny. On one side of the neighborhood has CenterPoint. The other side doesn't. And the houses who have CenterPoint Energy aren't selling. So it's affecting home values, too. So that's a whole other conversation that people here who have LG&E don't care about.
0: Right.
1: But it could happen, in your area if something's changed. It's one of those things you got to pay attention to.
0: Creighton, are you ready for today? Is this where the run starts for Louisville baseball?
3: It's starting today. We're going to sweep you. We got 6 o'clock tonight.

0: You said the weather's absolutely perfect. Oh. 6 tonight, 6 tomorrow, 1 o'clock Saturday. Last 3 tick of the games of the season before we go to the ECC tournament against UVA. So, obviously, this weekend would be a, you know, get right for the ECC tournament, but we have to go win the whole thing next week to get into the field.
1: Yeah, that's all that matters at this point is that. And so what are the – you said at either 9th or 16th, that's who
0: would be 9 a.m., yes. And 11th or 14th would be 9 p.m. after 3 games before it.
1: Oh, so which means more like 10.
0: Maybe even later.
1: Bro. Yeah.
0: It's like
1: – you're playing at 11. Oh, yeah.
2: What do we do if the show's at 9 or if the game's at 9 a.m.?
1: We play on a 93.9 and we continue on 680.
2: Okay. So maybe the Rummage just wouldn't have a show.
1: They're nuked, yeah.
2: They'd be nuked.
0: Okay. So Blank will be looking at the roster and giving you takes about the game from 9 to 10 next Tuesday if that happens.
1: And if we were only on 93.9, we would be nuked.
2: Yeah, we would be nuked. But on 93.9, the show rolls on.
1: Yeah.
2: The game rolls on. Not the show.
1: The
2: game.
1: Yes, the game.
2: Sean Moss show.
1: Yes, that's right. Yes, that continues. So do we have – can you get that Florian Badunga sound in there?
2: It's in the group thread there.
1: Yeah, so if you can put it in. I know it takes a few minutes to get over emails. I kind of want to hear what he had to say.
3: But I assume you've thought about a whole lot and you made a decision on that front yet.
4: I mean, not really, because it affects the day-to-day tank. And then, you know, obviously I'm here. It's a great honor to be here. And then just when I hear from them, and then, you know, I always say if I have a good seat, then, you know, the NBA is my dream. So I'll probably stay in for sure.
1: What do you want him to say?
2: Yeah.
1: I mean, what other answer were people expecting?
2: It's what you're supposed to say. It's what your agent tells you to say.
1: Well, but
2: you know what I mean?
1: But that's honestly how I would think you really feel. Hey, it's my dream to play in the NBA. I've got a great option if I go back to college.
2: Yep.
1: I mean, it's a good spot to be in life. These are good choices that the guy has. But, I don't know how that could set off anyone's alarm other than, that's kind of why you go do that.
2: If he goes up there and he says, I'm going back to college no matter what.
1: Yeah.
2: Then he falls off the board for a lot of NBA GMs. They're going to be like, well.
1: Signability.
2: Okay. Yeah, signability. So, and Milan Momcilovic has
1: Are
2: also.
1: Are we sure that's how we're saying his name?
2: Yeah. That's how
1: Milan
2: you say it.
1: Milan
2: Momcilovic.
1: Is Wayne Brady going to have to make a yes?
2: Mom is not.
1: Yeah.
2: You know what that implies. Mom is not what that implies.
1: Man,
2: I like my mom. I don't know what happened to that family.
1: No kidding. I don't think it translates the same. But if it did, that'd be a problem.
2: In the 1500s, it was like, you know.
1: I mean, I'd be more worried if Illinois was involved. That sounds like an Illinois basketball player.
2: And it's weird. He's from Iowa State and T.J. Ulterberger, and I think that the people at Iowa State, they understand that, like, from money perspective, he's, like, one of the top dudes.
1: I just can't imagine. It's hard for me to think that Kansas, you know, in this to flip it a little bit back to Flory, could have a player of that caliber and not match the money. Like, we haven't been in that spot here yet where there's a great player that we 100% want to hang on to that goes somewhere else.
2: I don't know.
1: Is there any concern? I mean, I watch the dude plays beast. I mean, I want him. I mean, he's
2: 24/7 did a re-ranking, and they have him at number one, Momcilovic.
1: Right.
2: At two.
1: So how did Kansas, who has resources, how did they? How does Iowa State? How do they let these guys go when they have them? This isn't, you know, some.

0: And he would go with Tyron Stokes, and we can only pay so
1: much. We don't want the best player in the portal who we already have on. It's hard for me to wrap my mind around that.
0: I kind of with you.
1: I mean, and you're going to build around a high school guy?
0: I know.
1: I think this is exactly, he is the exact personification of the player that everybody said was missing from the team last year. And again, I know the rest of the team's not back, but you want a highly productive college guy. He is a college big man. You can say he's undersized in the NBA. He's not undersized for college.
0: No.
1: He's a college big man.
0: He's going to be productive in college.
1: Yeah,
0: he's going to
1: play
0: get
1: the four, the five,
0: shots,
1: whatever. Yeah, I mean,
0: he's
1: nobody looked at Montrezl Harrell in college and was like, well, that guy's not enough size for that guy on that guy.
0: He was a beast.
1: Yeah.
0: And he played a pretty good amount in the NBA. What was it, like seven, 8 years?
1: Oh,
0: like,
1: yeah. He got paid. Yeah.
0: He made some good money in the NBA.
1: Then he came back stoned for the TBT.
0: I mean, you know, priority shift after you get paid.
1: But he played great in the afternoon and played well at night. You
0: right.
1: know,
0: and
1: but
0: the TBT.
1: I was behind him in line to check in, and I was like, whoa. Man, that's how you play two games in a day.
0: That's how you do it. No, I guess there's news on the TBT, too, that Russ Smith has acquired the rights to the TBT team. And
1: yeah, Lieberman's out of town, man. He can't.
0: So I don't know who's going to coach that team.
1: I am the least worried about who's going to coach it as getting the product to the floor. There, I worked with them last year, and by work time, it was a three-man committee or four with Chrissy Banta, and two or three of them did 95% of the work.
0: Yeah.
1: I made some introductions, but I saw firsthand the work that it takes just to get things you don't even think about, just meals, hotel rooms. Have a team dentist secured in case you have a dental emergency. There's so many things that go into that. I saw Lieberman firsthand work countless hours on. I hope Russ finds a good like event producing company to do it, because you have to either do that for a living or just dedicate
0: all the time.
1: Life to it.
0: Yeah, until August, right?
1: Oh,
0: right.
1: Starting way back.
0: Right, but I don't know that. If you've already got it underway,
1: Russ may have the rights, but who's going to do the work is my question.
0: Yeah, I don't know.
1: Is it some work?
0: I don't know. So maybe there'll be some help on the way for Russ to be able to do that in addition to playing basketball and running.
1: I assume you hire an event management company would be what I would assume you would do, which cuts into a lot of the profits, which are not that much anyway. Maybe give them some percentage. I don't know. I hope we do it. I certainly do. But as soon as Lieberman, and I know Luke is, I don't think he is as involved. He probably will be, whatever he needs to. But Luke's put enough hours in on this.
0: Yeah.
1: This thing wouldn't be here without him.
0: Well, it's good that somebody else is taking up the mantle. We'll see if they know
1: we'll
0: what
1: see
0: they,
1: if they are.
0: Know.
1: See if they're taking up the
0: mantle.
1: See
0: if they can get it done.
1: Where does that phrase come from? Because I had to move a mantle yesterday.
0: Up the mantle?
1: My mom got a mantle that Max and I went to help move inside the house.
0: It was
1: like 100 pounds. But taking up the mantle. Maybe that's what my mom's going to be doing the next few days is taking up the old mantle.
0: Assuming the position of leadership, responsibility,
1: well, I know what
0: or
1: it means,
0: role.
1: But where did it originate from?
0: Origination.
1: Yeah, I mean, I know what it means, but like where, well, I mean, having lifted a mantle full of parts, the parts of a mantle yesterday, and it was like 100 pounds with Max.
0: Origin.
1: Yeah, where is the origin
0: here
1: of taking up the mantle?
0: It originates from the Bible.
1: Oh.
0: 2 Kings 2:13, specifically when the prophet Elijah picks up the cloak, the mantle, dropped by the prophet as he ascends to heaven.
1: So they referring to the cloak as the mantle in that?
0: Yes. And this
1: probably we're making a lot of fireplace mantles.
0: I don't know. I mean, language might have been different back then.
1: Okay. Well, that makes sense because you wouldn't look at a mantle and go, I'll take up the mantle. You'd go, what are you, out of your mind?
0: Yeah, so... let's see. To fully understand, you must know the idiom comes from the Bible. It's the Bible's prophet named Elijah left his cloak behind when he ascended to heaven, and the new prophet named Elisha picked up his mantle to wear and also took over Elijah's role as prophet.
1: Yeah. Well, but the mantle was another word for cloak, sort of at that point, is what it sounds like.
0: Yeah, it sounds like it's a cloak.
1: Okay.
0: Right. Yeah.
1: Because just again, having moved a mantle yesterday. Not the thought process that would come to mind.
0: Not a different, a cloak.
1: It's a cloak. All right.
0: When's the last time you wore a cloak?
1: I don't know about you. It seems like, I think you'd be more likely to have worn a cloak than me.
0: I feel like if you get tickets to anything, to DraftKings, and we go to the Met Gala, we need cloaks.
1: Yeah, we'll come in cloaks. Yes. What are you wearing? It's a 15th century monk.
0: They actually look really comfortable. I mean, you know.

0: Oh, like if you bought a cloak right now, like it, you know, I mean, look, I mean, there's a Nightweave waterproof ranger cloak.
1: Maybe you should wear one to Derby. Wear a cloak to Derby.
0: I feel like
1: it'd be a little weird.
0: I feel like
1: it's more of the Met Gala.
0: It's more of a Breeders' Cup thing because of the hood.
1: Or a Royal Ascot.
0: Yeah, I mean, look, I mean, you got a little cloak there, $200.
1: Please wear that. Please wear that to Derby next year. I am Count Blankenbaker. Count von Blankenbaker.
0: The Count of Monte Blankenbaker.
1: Yes, that's right. That's what it looks like. You look like a count wearing that.
0: I have to get, like, I'll really do the line beard thing, you know? Like, for Shreeble, we'll do a red cloak.
1: Yeah.
0: You know?
1: Yeah,
0: I'll arrive via hot air balloon.
1: Wait, somebody educate Shreeble on the Kentucky-Louisville series and the moving of the date. The Kentucky had nothing to do with the game being last of the year. You know, the other day he's going, we play the game when we want to. We played at our building until they built the stadium. Yeah, that was the contract. And the only thing that actually happened was they actually did move the date, the worst thing to happen in the rivalry, to the third week of the season because Rich Brooks wanted it that way. They happened to pull off a huge upset there and said, well, we need to keep it there. It moved to the end of the year because the ACC and the SEC said it moves to the end of the year.
0: Yeah.
1: I mean, it's like, oh, will we play when we want to? No. No, that's not how it works. And meanwhile, when I talk to people on Louisville's side, they're like, look, just make up your mind. Whenever you want to play.
0: Whenever you want to play.
1: You want to play first, play third, play last, play second.
0: 8 a.m.
1: Just let us know. I mean, I'm glad Will Stein is on board with it, but just let us know what you're feeling these days. But it has, the game being last was not either a Louisville or a Kentucky decision.
0: You mean to tell me
1: neither
0: that somebody affiliated with UK has changed the oral history of an event?
1: Strebel's trying to.
0: You're telling me that a Kentucky Wildcat talking guy is changing the order of history or trying to make things up the way that they did not actually happen?
1: We're the big school. We determine when the game's played. No, you had nothing to do with the game being last. Actually, all you did by moving it to third was allow the ACC to say, well, you guys don't have a tradition anymore.
0: You made it pliable.
1: Yeah, you have no tradition anymore, so we're going to move it to last, which is – but I was listening the other day. I'm like, somebody – is he just going to just continue to say these untruths?
0: Yes. So you listen to the roundtable from 4 to 6.
1: It's just a fountain of misinformation. It's a throne of lies, Strebel.
0: Yeah. For 2 hours
1: a day.
0: You sit
1: up there on your throne of lies.
0: For 2 hours a day, Strebel lies.
1: 2 hours.
0: From 4 to 6.
1: Yeah, yeah. 3 to 6 in the summer, but during the school year.
0: I mean, Zachy C.
2: It's a Zachy C show now.
0: Yeah, it's a Zachy C show. I mean, it is rapid fire for that hour. It's like, does Zachy C breathe? For 60
1: Mark
0: minutes.
1: Mark Pope sucks.
0: He's got
1: 1, 2, 3. Mark Pope sucks.
0: I think Zachy C may have gills.
1: Why?
0: It just goes.
1: It's like gills.
0: Yeah, I mean, otherwise, how he never takes a breath. He just rapid fires while Strebel's not there. He's like, I'm getting all this out in the 1 hour. I'm getting four hours of content
1: can't be
0: out
1: stopped.
0: In 1 hour.
1: Cannot be stopped. Done. No way, no how. That's funny, man. That's funny. So,
2: Blank, who from the recent rosters would you want to see on this TBT team with Russ taking it over?
0: Carlick Jones would be awesome. David Johnson was on it last year.
2: Right. Malik Williams, hopefully back, right?
0: Yeah. I mean, Onowaku
1: was a really, really, really good player.
0: Yeah. Maybe Enoch. I don't know what Enoch's got going on.
2: That's a good one.
1: What about Montrez?
0: Does he got gas in the tank still?
1: I mean,
2: that's the problem. The Patino era guys are just getting up there, you know, past their prime.
1: He was pretty tough to deal with last year.
0: Damian Lee just retired. It might be fun. But I don't know what they have left in the
1: Rain
0: tank.
1: Rain Smith.
0: Rain would be great. Chucky's still playing in the NBA. You're not going to get him.
2: Maybe you go just like
1: – NBA?
0: Well, he played in the G League a lot this past year. I think he might have dressed for like 4 or 5 games in the NBA.
1: Waro they were close on last year.
0: Waro would be awesome. Waro comes around quite a bit. He was at football practice last year during the TBT.
1: Because it started football camp.
0: It was either like right after the TBT or right during it. I don't know.
1: Probably right after. I think the TBT ends in late July.
2: TBT's July.
1: Yeah.
0: Okay. It must have been right after. But Waro is around a little bit. I don't know, Creighton, do you have any names out there that you'd like to see?
2: What about Mike James at the 1, Sam Payne at the 2, Danilo Jovanovic, Fabilio Basile, Devin Ree?
1: future transfer of it.

0: Future transfer of itch.
1: Let's load it up.
0: What about Fat Edwards, man?
1: Yeah, that would be a good shout. Rain Smith. Good.
0: Absolutely. Be good with that.
1: Rain Smith is built for that. The YMCA shooter.
2: Absolutely.
1: You know,
2: that's what I'm saying, man. Especially when it gets late in games and everybody's gassing and they're in the ending. Just get him the ball and let him shorten this game. Boom, boom. Get out of here, dude.
0: Get out. So, I think that's fun to think about. And that's why the TBT works.
2: Yeah, I just think it's I'm interested with Russ Smith. He's got to hire. He can't try to do this himself.
0: Yeah.
2: I mean, it's so difficult.
0: And
2: it takes a lot of money, you know, which I know you can bring with this bourbon company, but, you know, Rick Havar, it wouldn't be here without Rick Havar's contributions, you know, in some year, you know, the first few years of this. So I don't know.
1: Hopefully Rummage is doing his due diligence.
0: Rummage is tied up.
2: Yeah, he's busy.
0: He got the male high school assistant coach job, and they announced that yesterday.
2: They did announce it?
0: Yeah, he's been really excited about
2: it. That's awesome. Announcement.
0: They had an announcement
2: yesterday. Just like James Black, who had an announcement.
0: Yes!
2: That he's getting married.
0: Now, James stunned me yesterday.
1: I was sitting back there, and he goes, my fiance. It took me a minute, and I go, did he just say fiance?
0: Creighton's thinking,
2: he told us this a long time ago.
0: And he was like, I got this engaged this past weekend. And I go, at Holiday World? And he joked. He goes, at Holiday World. But he didn't get engaged at Holiday World. So Nick heard that, thought he got engaged at Holiday World, but he didn't. But, like, I don't know where he got engaged, but he's getting married next week. This is a man who once told me he would never get married again.
2: Right.
0: And not only is he getting married,
2: he's doing it in a week.
0: He's getting married in about 10 days after he asked the girl to get married.
1: He's the Rick Pitino of relationships here is what he is. He said the same thing. I'll never get married again, never be in a relationship. Boom. Engaged in 3 months.
2: Tell us about Tri-State. I'm going to go ahead and get my Uber Eats.
0: Yeah, well, let me tell you about Goomer & Company real quick. 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
12: I mean, I can't translate that one. What is this one here? What
13: Can't
12: is,
13: Hurry Love and James Blake got engaged in like
12: 3 weeks. Oh, there you go. Yeah, you can. The hell, James Blake thoroughly disagrees with that song.
14: Yeah, he was like, "Prove never get married again. I'm getting married in a hurry."
12: Yeah,
14: I'm like, okay.
12: How fast? 10 days. Is he going to Vegas? Is he eloping?
14: I think he's just going to the courthouse.
12: Okay,
14: I told him I'd do
12: Good
14: it
12: for him, man.
14: I'm ordained. I'll do it. That would be my first one.
12: but you're licensed.
14: I'm licensed. I don't even know the name of the church anymore. But like, yeah, there's a. An online
12: Blanket
14: church. I'm registered in the state of Kentucky, probably some other states too.
12: I can't grok this fast enough.
14: Father Mark. Yeah, that's how you can refer to me.
12: Blanket preacher.
13: We're gonna get Lee's to cater it. Donovan did not get his 25 in the second half, so we'll have a new challenge on Donovan next game out. So
12: yeah, but he is getting closer to Eastern Conference Finals.
14: Ooh.
12: So my odds have gotten better on him on the Cavs and on him being Eastern Conference MVP.
14: There you go.
12: Even better. I mean, I got better odds than what you would get today.
14: Right. So Diener last night sent over.

0: Yeah.
1: A bunch of
2: slingshots. For those that can't figure out, it was an exorcism on the internet the other night. I can't help stupid. You know?
0: I've still been stunned by the reaction because Donnie was in trouble. You had to make a sacrifice. Sacrifice was made. He went off. He's won two games.
2: Probably buy some new Donnies that don't have the Mykal Brown in them.
0: Yeah, maybe you'll buy new Donovans. But people take it however they want to take it. That's the internet.
2: I don't care.
0: Yeah, it's the internet. So we move on. But, yeah, no, so Donovan played amazing basketball last night. Not a lot of points,
2: but they won.
0: They won in overtime. And, you know, I think it's 81% was the stat I heard this morning. Teams that go up 3-2 in a series. That 81% of the time in the NBA win.
2: Yeah, but if you don't win game six, that stat means nothing to you.
0: Yeah, it erases all
2: that.
0: Yeah,
2: but you still got to win the next game.
0: It erases that advantage that you have, but apparently that's the historical context that you have in seven-game series that teams up 3-2 have won 81% of those.
2: I mean, if you tell me that Harden and Mitchell go 15 for 39, I'm thinking, and Mitchell goes 1 for 8 from three, I'm thinking, No way they win. But a lot of points at the free throw line. And the beard. I mean, the beard's just, he's a classic high-volume shooter. It usually means the guy doesn't shoot very well. But he's one of those instances with the balls in his hand a lot. It's like, okay, it's somehow working.
0: When they made that trade and they signed Harden, I was like, oh, I don't like that. Because, you know,
2: he's got to have the ball.
0: He doesn't have, a great playoff record. You know, and so I was like, well, okay, let's see how this works. But he's transitioning his game a little bit too, and I think whenever you see Donovan having an off night, you go to the beard, you know, and see what he's got, see if he's got it there for you. So, you know, having that extra option is helping the Cavs, but I mean, this is the most basketball I've watched this year of the NBA, the last couple games.
2: Yeah.
3: The playoffs are fun because you get all the superstars going at it, and it's actually really exciting.
0: They're not doing load management,
2: right?
0: Yeah, they're actually playing the sport at a high level.
2: My favorite was when they had all the Knicks fans that were in Philadelphia because I'm watching it going, isn't this game in Philly? But every time the Knicks score, it sounds like there's a louder ovation.
0: It's a really quick train ride.
2: I know,
0: but
2: it's always been a quick trade ride. But
0: these games matter. So you know, you're not going to have in December. They're not training to Philadelphia, but you know, in May, you know, with the Eastern Conference on the line, they're going to go show up. So it would be kind of cool to see the Cavs and Knicks. That'd be kind of neat.
2: So Creighton, do you say you can man the text line? Is what you're telling me? Because I forgot my iPad, which is not good.
3: I can man it. Bishop Blankenbaker.
0: Bishop?
3: Yeah.
0: I
3: can't believe you didn't know that the mantle didn't come from, it came from the King's book in the Bible. I thought everybody knew that.
2: Well, you're right. I mean, as a man of the cloth, we thought you would know such a thing.
0: So, and I am I am on record as being more of an Old Testament kind of guy.
2: Yeah, very much so. When it comes to punishment, for sure.
3: Reminder, PGA Championship started this morning. Blank is going to have to dip into his NIL donation to fund for a wedding gift for James. Holy cow, about a 2-paragraph on pest control with OPC.
0: Oh, okay. Well, is it a rave review?
3: We'll read that one later. Can Russ still play? I don't think Russ is going to give you valuable moments.
2: But I bet he wants to play if he's going to run the tournament.
3: Shout out to Rummage for joining the coaching staff at Mail. Texter has a mice killer coming tomorrow. Dumpster out in the driveway attic. Oh, yeah. Everyone's going through it. It looks like the weather's
2: getting warm. What does the text actually say?
3: This is a paragraph. My mice killer crew is coming tomorrow. Yes, dumpster out in the driveway attic. Suck the entire insulation out, sanitize, blow it back in.
0: Absolutely.
3: The mice come out at night and party. Your morning conversations help me know that I need a full war.
2: Yep.
3: How many mice can you carry from traps ordered from Amazon? Have we gotten Nick any help?
2: I'm done. All I can do is connect him with Kevin Mills in a group text. This is the classic: lead the horse to water, put his nose in the water, and see if he wants to, you know, drink. I can't do any more. I have no sympathy if he dies from the hantavirus. I have none.
3: So, if you're looking for a last minute holiday gift, homemade jellies, jams, and candles, Nick Valvano's house. If you pull in behind the OPC truck and

0: and follow the rodent traps around to the back. You'll have the fresh Shelly's jams and candles next year.
1: And when I talked about the holiday jams that he started
2: okay. I was lost on that.
1: Remember there were 4 days till Christmas, and he was like just began marketing the jams and the candles, and I was like, Nick, that's a terrible marketing decision, number one. That's now you're starting to take orders for Christmas on the 21st of December.
2: Right.
1: And then now when you throw in the context of malaise and calling, you know, mice, I'm with Diener. We've tried to help him.
2: I've done all I can do.
1: We've spanked the bottom purple.
2: I've done the most one can do, which is to put him on a group text with OPC and their management.
1: Nick is unassistable.
2: That's it. He dies in the hantavirus. It will be sad, it will be tragic, but it will be understood.
1: You even tried to help him with his Coke bottle glasses.
2: Oh yeah.
1: You put them on a thread.
2: I made a call, and somebody, our friends over at the Eye Care Institute, who took care of my vision corrective surgery.
1: Did he call?
2: Years ago. No. So he said he left a voicemail at one point.
1: I don't believe you.
2: I had already talked to Guru over there. I had already said, hey, we got a guy who needs. So look, I mean, all you can do is all you can do.
1: Yes. You know? This is a person who once left a car at a mechanic for 10 months. Well, I'm waiting on it.
0: Blank, speaking of, someone said you're going to have to put a diesel generator to charge your Tesla with those electric prices up
1: near. Yeah, I mean, that is the big problem. It's like, okay.
2: A diesel generator.
1: You know, so I think, honestly, like, there's a lot that you can change, but it might be a solar situation. Like, at least, like, to supplement some of what we have going on, you know.
2: Why do they think they can charge so much more than the rest of the planet?
1: On the other side of the neighborhood, Drew. It's like a third to a fourth of the cost. It is a big,
2: it doesn't
1: big,
2: seem legal.
1: It is a big, big, big problem.
2: This really does not seem
1: legal. It's a big, big problem.
0: You said there's lawsuits against some
1: lawsuits, and yeah, you know, if it was real, the problem is that they're all small towns that they do them to.
2: Mm-hmm.
1: It's not like they do it come into like the city of Louisville. It would be like, or even like a city like Elizabethtown. It's small towns that have like 3,000 and 4,000 people or less. They go in there.
2: You want electricity or not?
1: Basically.
2: Yeah.
1: And that's what it is. And they take advantage of the fact that they don't really have real representation.
2: Aren't there federal laws against this?
1: I'm not in the energy sector, so I don't know. I would imagine that there has to be some level of oversight, but it doesn't appear that there is. So
2: no.
1: You know.
2: It does not.
1: But now that we've gotten to a point now where, hey, it's starting to get attention, so we'll see what happens.
2: Yeah.
1: But I don't know the ins and outs of it.
2: So, ACC meetings.
1: Correct.
2: Jim Phillips.
1: I got a number of things out of Brett McMurphy and Jim Phillips.
2: Yeah, so Phillips wants 16, but not 24. Was that the?
1: I thought
2: I saw two things on this.
1: So there's a couple different things on this, and I think it's really interesting to see, like, sort of, what the ACC wants.
2: It's interesting to see everybody ganging up on the SEC, you know, to
1: ACC Commissioner Jim Phillips said ESPN does not want playoff to expand beyond 16 teams. Phillips says ESPN's made it clear they wanted to stay at 12 or 14, but no more than 16.
2: Okay.
1: And that's what Jim Phillips said. Now, then later, though, Jim Phillips came out and said, but we want 24.
2: Okay.
1: So
2: he's saying ESPN is saying
1: 12, 14, 16.
2: That's it.
1: That's what they want. But Phillips, an ESPN partner, is saying we'd actually like it to go to 24. But Sankey is staying within the ranks of ESPN and saying 12, 14, 16.
2: Sankey's good up to 16.
1: Correct.
0: 24 is what the FCS does, and I think it's the perfect model.
2: Yeah. I've become for it because I just think the players that are playing in the bowl game, in the, you know, the meanest bowl games that I like, by the way. I like watching, you know, having something to watch during the holidays in the afternoon. I mean, where else can you play over-under on a bunch of guys that no one's ever seen play together, you know, after a season full of football? But I think it's but I think we're probably barreling towards 16 as sort of at least a pausing point in the near future. 14 is just stupid. Like, it, just give me a break. Just go to 16 if we're going to 14.
1: I'm with you.
2: Like,
1: you
2: know, 12 or 16. Stay at 12, go to 16.
1: What does 14 do? Is it give 1 and 2 a bye?
2: It gives 1 and 2 a bye. It's

0: going to look – it's just – no.
1: Go. I mean, it's a cool incentive, I guess. Don't they do that in the NFL? Isn't it like the top two teams get a bye?
0: Or is it down to one now?
1: In each division.
0: Right, but yeah, because it used to be the top two in each division.
1: Like if you're the number one overall seed, so it's more of an NFL-style type deal.
0: I just think it's – I don't think they worry about the NFL. I think they're just going – I don't know, because they have nothing else to do but count.
1: I know.
0: I mean, if you're going to 14 and you're going to have 13 playoff games, go to 16 and have 15 playoff games. I mean, I'm all for more, you know, because there's just not a meaningful bowl game anymore.
1: Right.
0: If you're not part of the playoff, don't tell me your game's meaningful. The Blockbuster Bowl or the whatever we call the bowl in Orlando these days.
1: Bring the Blockbuster Bowl back. You know, call it the Netflix Bowl.
0: Yeah, I mean, whatever bowl you play in Orlando or whatever bowl you play anywhere – it used to be the Outback Bowl and all that. It used to be like, oh, that's a good bowl. There's no such thing as a good bowl anymore.
1: The Alamo Bowl and the Holiday Bowl are good bowls.
0: So they're not, bowl. Mark. They're not.
1: They are. They're good
0: not.
1: Bowls.
0: And they're certainly not good for Louisville fans because it's nowhere near. But those bowls used to be, okay, we got a good bowl. There is no such thing as a good bowl if you're not in the playoffs.
1: We get to go see Teddy play in the Russell Athletic Bowl for his send-off. And it's
0: something then. But now the Russell Athletic Bowl – or whatever it goes by these days.
1: The Pop-Tarts Bowl.
0: The Pop-Tarts Bowl is only like because of what they do to the Pop-Tarts.
1: Yeah, that's right.
0: That's the only prestige attached to it. Like, oh, we're in the Pop-Tart Bowl. No one else, there's really no such thing as a good bowl. So if there's really not that, then give me more playoff games. Well, I'm all for more playoff games. You know?
1: And this is what Phillip says about playoff games. Talking about Notre Dame last year, he says, when you're leaving national championship contending teams out of the playoff, you do not have the right number. We lived through it. We suffered through it with Florida State when the field was just at 4, and I know other schools have suffered for it. And then he did allude later to the fact that Miami was the last team in last year and made the title game. You know, so
0: a little plucky startup.
1: Well, but it does say something. When Miami is there, there's an argument that Notre Dame should be in, and it's like, well, they chose Miami, and they're going, but they're – there's a lot of discussion between Miami and Notre Dame, and Miami makes the title game. It's like, well, if they're splitting hairs that finely, who's to say if it was 16 that Notre Dame doesn't make noise?
0: Yeah.
1: That's what Notre Dame fans would say.
0: The only thing I do wonder, and he talked about it a little bit yesterday, and I keep wondering this as we talk about expansion, one of the great things about college football is the regular season and that the value of it. And I still think it has – I think you're going to want to play for a home game. I think you're going to want to play for – if there's buy involved, however they end up doing this. I don't think you get like, LSU and Alabama together on a Saturday and go, well, this doesn't mean anything because they're both going to make the playoff. I think we've evolved past that. What I hope it does is it allows teams to feel like in the SEC or wherever that they can play a tougher non-conference game or two because – if we lose, we could have 3 losses and still get in this thing. I mean, that's what 24 does as well. You're not afraid of playing any a tough
1: match. 24 opens it up to a national tournament, but I don't think 17 and beyond really ought to be in. I think you go to 16, to be honest with you. Like,
0: but what's the difference in that in the NCAA basketball tournament?
1: Well, I mean, I don't want it to go beyond 68 either.
0: But can the last 30 teams in that tournament win it?
1: So I think it's one of those things when you have a 16 seed, you don't believe that the 16's ever going to win the national championship, but you're playing the game. It's sort of a small test.
0: But why didn't football like that?
1: Is a more physical sport that takes a bigger toll on you than basketball does, and that's the difference.
0: One time affair. You know, you're not playing a series. You know, what if, you know, whoever's number one, Ohio State, comes out flat, they, you know, fumble the opening kickoff.
1: Yeah.
0: I mean, Louisville, Florida, Mark, come on.
1: We were always going to beat them. I had 30,000 words written while we were going to beat them.
0: I understand. You were the prophet with your cloak in that one.
1: With my cloak.
0: Yeah, you picked up the mantle. But what was Louisville ranked going into that?
1: Like 18th, 17th.
0: Okay. Yeah. So that'd be like a 16 beating a 1. Or the 17 advancing to the second round and beating a top 4 seed.
1: Let's look that up. So I want to see, like, Louisville. Because they were number 2 like, in the country.
2: I think we were, like, 21. Because we had just lost to Syracuse and UConn in November.
0: That's right.
2: Just kind of nosedived after the 9-0 start.
0: Yeah, boy, that season would have been totally – there was a meaningful bowl game. You know, that was, even though not part of the playoff, Sugar Bowl, very meaningful bowl game. Because that season – You're right, Creighton. You forget that part that we took didn't take Northern Illinois losing or winning the last
1: something like that.
2: Northern Illinois went to the Orange Bowl that year and played Florida State.
0: So

0: Yeah,
1: we beat
0: them
1: Rutgers,
0: winning knocked someone
2: so
0: out.
2: So
0: when we beat Rutgers, we were like Orange Bowl. We all thought we were going to the Orange Bowl, but that happened, and it made Northern Illinois go. And what happened, Creighton?
3: Wisconsin beat Nebraska in the Big Ten, and that knocked us or knocked Northern Illinois into the Orange Bowl and us into the Sugar Bowl.
0: Gotcha.
1: Yeah, we were 21st in the final.
0: Okay.
1: So the final bowl.
0: That would be a team seeded 17 through 32 that would beat a top seed in that next round. Could Louisville have gone on one more than that? I don't know. I don't think so.
1: Probably. But with Teddy and that defense.
0: Yeah, they also lost to UConn with that defense, Mark, and to Syracuse.
3: Listen, say we snuck out the FIU and Southern Miss games.
0: Yeah, I mean, you're remembering that win. You're forgetting the rest of. Oh yeah, we'd have won. They'd have keep winning. But point is, you can pull off a win.
1: You can pull off a W.
0: Yeah. You of all people should believe that.
1: I know.
0: You're going to be a football elitist snob. I got Zachy C. around here to do
1: Look,
0: that,
1: if they
0: right?
1: want to go to 24, I'm fine with 24. It makes it more of a national field.
0: Yeah.
1: Like you know, if you are Cincinnati or Utah or even UTSA, like you can be the top – you can be in the top 25
0: yeah.
1: and make the college football playoff. Tulane can make it.
0: Yeah.
1: You know, like there are a lot of schools that over the years have finished in the top 25, and now you're – but there have been years where we've been in the top 25 at the end of the year, and I'm like, I don't know, man. We're kind of limping in here. Like, I don't really want to play a big-time game right now because we get smoked. But, you know, mm-hmm. you never know. Like, you give yourself a couple weeks, get healthy, maybe some things go your way. I don't know, but –
3: The 04 team and the 16 or 2014 playoff, that's what I would win the
1: season. We'd have made the semis. Mm. That team was sick. And it got no respect. 13 also, that 2013 team, where we have 11 players drafted and we couldn't even crack the top 10.
0: Right. So there's like a team that could have caused some problems. Let's go to Furniture John up next. Furniture John, welcome in. Good morning. We're over here at Louisville Furniture. It's appropriate. We're at Louisville Furniture. We're talking to Furniture John.
4: How you doing? First of all, traveling most of the morning yesterday, heard the news about Lieberman. Really happy for him.
0: Yep.
4: That sounds like an awesome gig, and I can only imagine how stoked he is for that. I'm probably going to get run for life, but you know, I do call in and take shots at Mark here and there when he deserves it. As a 50-plus year old guy, Drew, it took me several weeks to get over the fact that you didn't know what your circuit breaker box was. But
0: yeah, the fuse box.
4: How do you not inspect your attic at least once a year and not even know where it is? How's that possible?
0: Well, what you go into your attic once a year?
4: Once a year, you check for are there any leaks? Is there anything going on up there that shouldn't be going on?
0: What would I know to look for up there? I'd be up there looking to go, yeah, I better call somebody just to. I mean,
4: wet insulation. Wet insulation.
0: I wouldn't know that's a problem. I'm just now learning today that's a problem. And so you're saying I should hire someone once a year to do this?
4: No, you don't.
0: No.
4: We have a door, a trap door above our master closet. You don't go up and just check it out once a year and check things out?
0: I've never been up there. I've owned the house 15 years.
4: You
0: act like I could diagnose anything I would see up there.
4: How did you find the attic, said attic? Or did they find it?
0: RGB did. When they wanted to put a speaker in the ceiling. So,
4: okay.
0: I can't go. Well, I mean, I would. That would be the most worthless thing for me to do, to go to my attic and go, what problems do I see up here?
4: I found that hard to believe that you owned a house as long as you haven't been go up in the attic periodically to check things out.
0: That should not, if you've listened to the show, that should not be difficult to grasp.
1: You had a dresser drawer on the floor
4: for
1: 2 years.
4: It's just another one that went right behind the what'd you call it? I think you called it the fuse box one day.
0: The fuse box.
4: Right behind the circuit breaker box.
0: I still call it the fuse box. I still call it the fuse box.
1: Definitely not a fuse box.
0: I'm good for the economy, for instance, John. If I could go up there and evaluate this stuff on my own, I mean, think of the fewer partners that we would have at this radio. We wouldn't have RGB. We'd have never had any coffee. ever. You know, I wouldn't have air conditioning in my house, and DFH wouldn't be a partner.
1: You would have figured out air conditioning.
0: Yeah, I'd probably call someone
1: have been
0: there. Yeah.
1: Maybe not them, but, you know, you'd found somebody.
0: Fitness market, I don't know. I'd have some crappy treadmill from a sporting goods store. I'd have no sauna. I mean, look, my life is better for
1: – And if the
0: ignorance isn't only bliss, it's profitable.
1: Right. Well, also,

0: if he had still had the trend in his life, he wouldn't have bought five refrigerators to find the right one.
1: Yeah.
0: They'd have had it all squared
1: right,
0: away.
1: Exactly. Exactly.
2: There is a name from the past. Probably the first of your sponsors that I bought something from was Trend Appliance.
1: And the
2: first one.
1: And that was great about that. That was the classic one where he had everybody, Joe Jumpstorf, had everybody in his office go and, oh, why would you advertise on a sports radio station? Well, yeah, you know, women make all the decisions.
0: Oh, yeah.
1: Next thing you know, they sold more, whatever the incentive was. There was a government incentive on something at that time. It was air conditioning. I don't remember what it was on. But they'd never seen response like that because you know what happens? The guy listens and their wives go, oh, yeah, my husband said I should come in here and check this out. And what? Lo and behold, what a marketing concept. Strange.
2: I found that really entertaining about the attic thing.
1: What do you diagnose when you go up in here?
0: Yeah. What do you?
2: Ever since, let's see, we've been in this house now 19 years. Ever since about 5 years after it, when we had tremendous hail damage and we got the roof replaced and saw the water damage that it did in there,
1: water damage look like?
2: Check your very wet insulation. You can see wet on your on your trusses or on your beams. And you check for, so they always suggested you should stick your head up here because we don't have an attic.
1: Look, Furniture John, you should stick, you know what, if you'd like to come over, you're welcome to go up there.
2: No,
1: I'm never going up there.
2: I
1: have no reason to go up there. I wouldn't know what I'm seeing. I wouldn't know what to do. This is why I fix it with my phone. So I'm glad you're a home builder in your spare time, and you're the best handyman in the East End. You know, you wear a cape around Lake Forest, captain of the captain of the attic. Everybody's going to start calling you Attic John. Yeah, John the Attic.
2: It took you a while to get going, Mark.
1: It's an absurd suggestion. It's an absurd suggestion for me, who would know nothing, to go up there and go, yeah, it takes about 220 or 221, whatever it takes. I would look like Mr. Mom up there. I would have no idea what I'm looking at. So you're welcome to come by. I'm never going up there.
2: I don't want to go see Ben. I don't want to see Ben and his friends up there.
1: Ben and his friends. Is that a home builder joke?
0: That's the mouse that Michael Jackson.
1: Yeah. No, I don't.
0: It's actually a rat, though.
1: Yeah, he's a rat.
0: We discovered Ben was not a mouse, but a rat.
1: All right, well, Captain America, we'll talk to you soon. Captain America, Furniture John, who can go up and look at an attic and diagnose problems. I'm never going up there.
3: Find the blueprint of your house, see if there's any more rooms you don't know about.
1: Yeah, blueprint of my house. That's funny, too. Guy asked me how many square footage it was. I was like, I don't know. I have no idea.
4: You measure it.
1: You want to know. Look it up on Zillow, dude. I don't know.
4: Measure.
1: Yeah. What's the square footage? You probably know that. I was like, I have no idea.
0: I don't know the square footage of my home.
1: It's big enough. I don't know.
0: Yeah. But
1: all these attickers.
4: I'm
1: an anti-attic.
4: You hire an annual attic inspection. Maybe every spring.
1: Sure.
4: Or maybe it's biannual. Maybe you do it twice a year.
1: Or every 2 years. Or every 15 or every 30. I don't know. I'm going to have them come over now and look up there for mice, and we're going to murder those sons of bitches if we find them.
4: Yeah.
1: Suck them out.
0: You're going to
1: torture them. Find them today, when they take them out, I don't want them to take them out. I want them tortured. I want them tortured. Yeah, in front. Make an example out of it.
0: How would you torture a mouse?
1: Probably suck out the insulation. Probably what they're going to do today.
0: But, if you were mono-a-mono.
1: Go look at my attic. Mark, how about you go up and look at my attic? When was the last time you were in your attic? What do you do in your attic?
0: Back in the winter when First Choice Insulation I went up there to look at it.
1: When you had,
0: Yeah,
1: it looked pretty good, boys.
0: And actually,
1: did you evaluate the work? I'd have gone a little denser over here.
0: Well, we have two HVACs in our house, one of which is in an attic.
1: No wonder your electric bill is so big. You got two systems?
0: I got two systems.
1: Well, you're living in two homes, Mark. That's why your bill's twice as much.
0: I've got two systems. There's a pool. I'm not running the pool in the winter time.
1: Yeah, you do use an excessive amount of electricity.
0: I'm not using the pool in the winter time, though. So.
1: But prior to that, when was the last time you'd been in your attic, and what did
0: you do? Well, we changed the air filter up in the attic often because
1: your air filter is in the attic?
0: Yeah, the HVAC is in the the air conditioning unit's outside, but the HVAC is up in the attic. So, yeah. I got to climb up there every so often to change the air.
1: I don't even have a ladder to get up to the attic. He had to bring his own ladder inside.

0: You don't have it a ladder?
1: Not right handy. There's probably someone laying around somewhere. No, I know. That's not what I do. It's not what you do either. You fix things with your phone.
0: I do, but
1: if your air filter was my air filter were in the attic, then yes,
0: you would
1: I
0: have
1: would go.
0: To.
1: Mine's yeah. not there.
0: We get the ladder out to change the air filter and to put the Christmas tree star on.
1: Yeah,
0: you know that's what the ladder is
1: sounds
0: generally
1: awful.
0: Used for.
1: Yeah.
0: Maybe three or four other times a year, but it is a nice ladder.
1: Yeah,
2: I'm picturing Clark Griswold stuck in his attic as the family's heading out to the mall.
1: Yeah. So we'll talk to you here. 267-9680 is the number to get in. UPS Jobs text line 437-9680. So we'll continue along here. Louisville Furniture, where you come on by, you're going to see what's this design? This is best for
0: this is best.
1: So
0: home
1: you actually know a lot about this.
0: Yeah, these guys they make this stuff. You know, in Ferdinand, Indiana, about, you know, it's exit 63 on 64. So it's semi-local. They make this stuff right here in the United mm-hmm. States. 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
1: Yeah.
0: And so, you know, you might see a design or a style, but maybe you don't like the fabric that's on it. 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
6: 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Grass, track, wall. That ball is gone.
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0: 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Now, here's Drew Diener and Mark Blankenbaker.
1: We're back here, 93.9 The Ville, ESPN 680, 105.7, hanging out with you here this morning over here at Louisville Furniture. Another beautiful day outside, another great day. You got the best furniture that Mark knows more than he should about. There's they've got that line
2: good
1: here.
2: People.
1: Yeah, and in addition to everything they've got in the back with, I mean, everything, you know, just a great selection, meaning you can have it in your home, you know, very soon. And, they can custom order everyone. They got swatches everywhere here as well. And you're just not going to get pressured other than to pet the dogs. That's about all that's going to happen over here at Louisville Furniture, right by the Middletown Water Towers. So right next to Double Dogs and nestled between here and Blind Squirrel. So that's where we are today. Creighton is back there in studio with the text line. We got any text me to clear up before we dive into anything here?
3: Nothing crazy. We got the Attic Addicts and the Attic Amnesia. Those coming back to back on the text line.
1: The Attic Amnesia.
3: Attic Amnesia. And it says, sucks when you fall through the ceiling up there.
4: It does. That happened to my dad. He was putting,
1: I'm not doing this.
3: Text line says,
4: through my house in in St. Matthews,
1: and he fell through the roof.
4: And foot went through, and so then he had to. And then we had to repair it, and it was a plaster roof because it was an older house in St. Matthews. So that was a whole mess of a situation.
1: I would die up there.
4: It wasn't going to die, but I mean, you know, I mean, even if he had
1: Captain
4: fell,
1: America Furniture John up there just. Spelunking
4: we
1: around
4: had to
1: his,
4: clean up everything. It landed on a bed below, so that was a disaster. Mm-hmm. You know, you had to clean up all that, repair it, patch it, do all the. So yeah, you want somebody up there who knows what they're doing.
1: Not me. Yeah.
3: Someone says, I've been in the facility maintenance field for over 20 plus years. I've never once walked up into my attic to do a yearly inspection.
1: Thank you. That's a man.
4: Go up there when you have to or when you need to. Or you
1: well, your
4: something.
1: Air filter's up there. That's different. Like, right. I change my air filter, but I go to the basement and open up the
4: when
1: room
4: have,
1: that it's in.
4: When you have to or when you suspect something might be wrong.
1: What would you suspect might be wrong?
4: Like you hear, like, some scratching or, like, you see a mouse.
1: I'm calling open. Well, I'm going to see face-to-face with some rodent up

0: there?
1: Man, that's so funny because...
0: No way!
1: Okay, so we when we went to go build the pool, right? Mm-hmm.
0: Creighton, you ever been in your attic?
2: No, sir. You haven't. I don't know if I have one.
0: Exactly.
1: We went to go build the pool. We had a shed in the backyard, and the plan was to take that shed and, like, put pool supplies, you know, pool toys, different things like that. And so we were. I was going to go in there, and I knew the floor needed some work, so it was like, let me go in there and measure, and I'll lay the floor, because it doesn't
0: You're
1: have to be
0: lay the floor
1: in the shed. I just got to get some 2x4s. It had a roof, so like I just needed to like relay the
0: Sounds
1: floor.
0: Like sorcery to me.
1: Not that hard. It would have taken me an hour and a half. But I went in there, and I was face to face with a possum.
0: No, Mark, I'm not doing that.
1: And so I just closed the door, I left it, and I called somebody to tear it down. So the plan to keep that shed was done. The shed doesn't exist.
0: To tear it down.
1: They came in and they tore
0: it down. Tear down that shed, Mr. Blankenbaker.
1: Tore it down. And it was wild because, you know, as soon as they tore it down, come to find out, it was a mama possum. Mm-hmm. And then it went from one possum to like a dozen because she was a mom.
0: They're like the rats in excess.
1: So there were little possums just running all over the place. And I was like, well, don't kill them. They're important. But like, I don't want to come face to face with the possum.
0: No,
1: it was living in my backyard. So.
0: I don't want to either. Not any interest whatsoever.
1: Right. So they're gone.
0: They're gone, Steve.
1: They're gone now.
0: They're gone, Steve.
1: Did you see this quote from an ACC AD anonymous quote to Brett McMurphy? It's about Notre Dame.
0: He's the king of that, by the way. He is the king. Well, wasn't this the other? Okay. I guess I saw this in the group.
1: Yeah, we didn't talk about it yet on this show. All right. This is about Notre Dame. Notre Dame is the guy that walks in the house, opens the fridge, eats all the food, screws the wife, kicks the dog, doesn't pay the mortgage, and walks out without any skin in the game.
0: Well, that's a lot. I mean, who's doing all that? I mean.
1: I don't know. Who would say that? Like, which AD? That's not Josh Hurd.
0: No.
1: McMurphy. That's not a Hurdism.
0: No.
1: I wonder if it's Pitt's AD. No. That was a – she's
0: too
1: a,
0: many to guess. We don't
1: she
0: even know
1: – woman, but
0: we don't even
1: retired.
0: Know the Stanford or Cal AD is, by the way. So
1: that's a good point.
0: It could be one of them. It could be the SMU. I have no idea.
1: Florida State's AD.
0: You think so?
1: It feels like Florida State, doesn't it?
0: I don't know. Who's the guy at SMU? Yeah, we don't even know these guys.
1: You're right. But that's one AD from Amelia Island.
0: But tell me one of those ADs, Mr. Anonymous AD. Do you feel it's the relationship with Notre Dame enhances the ACC? I think it does.
1: So
0: I think it absolutely does.
1: I think there's an it's interesting because when they first needed it, they needed it for bowl tie-ins. If they're going to 24 in the playoff, bowl tie-ins become way less important.
0: Well, but having Notre Dame
1: on your television
0: on
1: contract,
0: your schedule,
1: yes.
0: Absolutely.
1: And on your television contract.
0: And on your television contract, yeah.
1: That can really help, too. I mean,
0: because how highly rated was the Louisville-Notre Dame? Wasn't that a really highly rated game?
1: It was like 7, 8 million. It was one of the highest rated games that we've had in a regular
0: they
1: season.
0: They both need each other, seems to me.
1: Well, I mean, like, Notre Dame in 2020, they weren't going to have a season.
0: Yeah.
1: You know, and then they played in the title game. Mm-hmm. It saved their whole year.
0: I mean, Notre Dame gets to be in a conference in every other sport in a good conference in every other sport. The ACC also gets to play Notre Dame in football any number of years. Their brand matters. So when you play them in any other sport as well, Louisville Notre Dame women's basketball games, they seem to matter a lot. They're always on ESPN. I mean, those are big events. They add value. So you're voting to do this. I think you would still vote to do it. I don't know. You can't strong arm. Well, they must join the league, or we're out of business with. No, you want to be in.
1: And one of the things I would add is that because Notre Dame has, you know, USC is no longer playing them. They've lost some other non-con games for that they normally would play. They've also added more ACC games. Now they're going to play Clemson each year and Florida State every other year.
0: Mm-hmm.
1: So they've added to what they're already playing. I think that. It signals a shift that at least Notre Dame is happy in the relationship if they're willing to expand within the league and play more of those games. Would they ever become a member? I doubt it, but I seriously doubt it. But, you know.
0: What do you need? Why do you need them to become a member? Let me ask.
1: Well, if you've got a 2014 playoff and there's fewer bowls, who cares?
0: Well, but don't you want to play if you're Louisville?
1: No,
0: don't
1: I want
0: you
1: to play
0: Notre Dame. But they're not going to play you.
1: No, I'm saying who cares if they're in the league if it's like they're not – if the bowl spot's

0: chunky kid.
1: Really?
0: And he was like that, and he finally has shed that. He looks fantastic, you know. So, like I said, he's peaking both physically and mentally.
1: I can't get over the fact you were pre-med.
0: Yeah.
1: And you said, you know what? This horse thing sounds like that. That's talk about a long shot. I mean, that's betting that's a long shot right there.
0: Well, and when I say pre-med, there's, you know, I wanted to be a physical therapist. Horses have always been the forefront of my life. They've always been my passion. And really what I wanted to do is just have a job that I could have horses. I was a barrel racer.
1: Yeah.
0: Going way back, my parents had harness horses. And I grew up until I was about 10 years old, and then they took a sabbatical. And I didn't know anything about thoroughbred racing. And
1: really? Saratoga Springs? You didn't?
0: No.
1: What?
0: Well, we were there, and then I say my formidable years were spent on the beach from 10 to 19.
1: Oh, okay.
0: So, and we never, you know, we harness horses. We were plenty busy with that. And so, you know, I started just, I needed a summer job, and I got a job as a hot walker, and then, you know, I rode and I wanted to learn to gallop. So I did that, and I unceremoniously departed a horse that gave me a pretty severe injury.
1: Wow.
0: And I mean, I'd only been galloping on the track for about 6 months, and it became clear that my galloping career was going to be short-lived. I have a knee replacement now, which I got when I was like 38 years old. So incredibly young for that. But that really pushed me into a more of a management role. So, and Chuck Simon, who passed away about a year and a half ago, I started working for him 22 years ago at a little barn over here. And he's really the reason why I am. He took me under his wing. I was lacking direction. You know, when I was in school, I had direction. When I came here, I was just partying and riding horses. And so he gave me the direction, and, you know, he knew that when he gave that to me, I would rise to the occasion. He had more faith in me than I did, and then worked for him, and then I went and worked for Chad Brown for 8 years, and then 8 years ago I went out on my own.
1: So forgive me, is this your first Derby starter, or have you had other Derby starters?
0: This is my first Derby starter.
1: So it's got to be an unbelievably anxious week.
0: It is. I'm trying not to. Anyone who knows me knows I'm very practical in my thinking. This was the first, when this the three-year-olds now, or two-year-olds, was the first group I ever let myself get excited about maybe having a Derby starter. You know, and I just said, if all things are equal and the horses are healthy and safe and sound, I can see myself being there. You know, and here we are.
1: But you got to be a dreamer to be in the Derby. So how does a practical person approach something where it's the ultimate dreamer's experience, right? You got to let yourself look and dream a little bit, don't you?
0: Yeah, hopefully in the next couple of days. I can. You know, right now we have a big stable, so it's not just Golden Tempo. We have other exciting runners on the day, exciting runners, and then we have the two-year-olds that just came in. So, you know, I've been focusing on what I am, and I think today I'm trying to be a little bit more loose, allow myself, I guess kids call it manifesting, so I'm trying to manifest winning the Derby, like, close your eyes and see him at the quarter pole coming,
1: So what is the formula when you see that, when you, visualizing has been called for centuries, but I guess the kids have a cooler term.
0: Yeah, exactly.
1: How does it unfold?
0: Well, you know, he has a running style, he's a deep closer,
1: right.
0: So he has an outside post. And that actually suits him instead of inside when everyone's trying to get position and you don't have speed, you're going to get stopped. And so, you know, hopefully Jose can just get him in position early and then work the trip out. And, you know, he's, again, there's a lot of things that have to happen. He has to have a pace to chase. Then he has to have a clean trip. And Jose's going to have to make a lot of really right decisions for him to win. And, you know, so that's what you got to think. I'm just kidding.
1: You got to dream.
0: That is not me, so I'm kind of making fun of myself.
1: You made this guy some money last. Was it Preakness Day?
2: Do you remember me interrupting your dinner at Saratoga at Augie's?
0: Oh, yeah.
2: That was me. Yep.
1: And what was the horse, or what was
2: Retribution?
1: Yeah.
0: Yep.
2: How's he doing?
0: He's good. We gave him a little freshening, and he's actually here, and just getting back, getting going, ready for probably a late spring, early summer campaign.
1: I'm curious. Everybody in this business, from jockeys

0: Trainers, you're all handicappers as well. But what's the handicapping angle you think people get the most wrong when you hear them talking about a race?
1: I really think people overthink it. I handicap as it pertains to me. I don't gamble. My husband gambles, so mm-hmm. I let all that go to him. But, you know, I like to look on the, you know, I like to look at, you know, how's the race going to shape up and where, how are we going to win the race? You know, how can we give ourselves the best shot of winning the race?
0: Mm-hmm.
1: So, you know, when I'm handicapping and looking, you know, there's no speed. We're going to have to be closer. Or are you going to be on the lead? Or, you know, you're just trying and a lot of races aren't the Derby where there's 20 horses and you have the speed, the stalkers, the closers, you know, and so everyone has their designated spots. And a lot of times it's true. Mm-hmm. But, you know, you get a field of 10 horses and if the speed misses the break, and there's only one up there, then it doesn't set up. And, you know, so you're just trying to figure out how to give yourself the best opportunity to win the race.
0: Are you visualizing the walkover?
1: Yes. Yeah, that one I did.
0: I've got to dream about that one, yeah.
1: Well, I do, and it's really special. My family's going to be here. I have a brother who has he's older. We have a herd of family members. There's 10 of us all together.
2: Oh, nice.
1: And
2: yeah.
1: So, you know, it's hard to be close to everybody, but he was diagnosed with cancer this year, and it's been tough, and he's going to be here. So that's special. I have a lot of friends coming in.
0: Is he able to physically do the walkover?
1: We'll have to see when he gets here. Mm-hmm. So, you know, and it's a little limited. It's limited to how many people can go. So
0: in theory.
1: In theory, yeah.
0: I've made it 3 times with friends.
1: Okay. You know. All right. And then, you know, my husband, David Engordo, is a Blood Sox agent. Mm-hmm. And so he is the reason why I'm here.
2: And a very, very good one.
1: Yes. I'm
0: and
1: partial.
0: Who is that?
1: So
0: which one is, who is it? Who is Gordo? Is it Gordo?
2: David and Gordo.
1: He's
2: okay.
1: My husband, and he's a Blood Sox agent. He bought Zenyatta, Flightline.
0: Oh.
1: You know, just to name a few.
0: Yeah.
1: And my stepdaughter, Reagan, she'll be there. And it's just, it's so special. I'm not, again, not an emotional person, but
0: sure.
1: You know,
2: you're allowed to be on.
0: If you don't get emotional this week,
2: on this,
0: I mean, come
2: one.
0: On.
1: I know.
0: Yeah, yeah.
1: Well, that's the thing. It's kind of the joke that no one's really ever seen me cry. And I've had a lot of this female making it. I'm a female trainer, and which I understand, but that's not my identity. I don't go out for that to be my first step forward mm-hmm. is my gender. But I think I've again, have always just walled myself off. But I don't think I'm going to be able to do that on Saturday.
0: Do you feel any of that responsibility as a female trainer? I mean, I don't know what that's – it's got to be – it used to be much different than it is now, but, I mean, still, would you feel that responsibility at all?
1: I don't know if responsibility – it's something that I'm aware of. I think it's – I'm being made hyper aware this week. You know, I think it's special, and I'm grateful that I can be that person. You know, it's – I've never had a problem, but when I say there's 10, there's 7 boys in my family and 2 girls. So
0: yeah.
1: I've kind of just had to grin and bear it because that's how I was brought up, and they're all a lot bigger than I am. So, you know, it's special, and I think any woman in my position is, you know, it's aware and, you know, like all I can do is just be a good example by being the person that I am and doing a good job and that, you know, I don't really have to try.
0: Mm-hmm. Well, you're easy to root for. So yeah, well, best of luck, you know, getting there and the walkover. Enjoy it. You know, you can see the weight of the world on you on this one. So enjoy it. You've earned it.
1: Thank you.
0: All right. There you go. Sherry DeVoe with us. She's got Golden Tempo. Yeah, in the race. I didn't know how to say the name at that point. So I thought it was rather prophetic when she said, well, we got to get a fast pace. Ortiz has got to make all the right
3: early.
0: Decisions.
3: Yeah. Yeah.
0: Yeah, I was like, okay, coming from the outside. I mean, that, yeah, it's sort of a look back into that, which is now when you hear it, you go, well, that is exactly how it went down.
3: Yeah, you got birds chirping, sirens in the background. If you really lend an ear, you can hear Scotty D and Dugan talking. I mean, it was a special interview winning trainer of the Derby.
0: Siren running means there's a horse free back there.
3: I know. I learned that. I was like, what the hell is going on?
0: Right.
3: Then you see a random horse run the wrong way with no rider, and it's like, oh, that's why.
0: That's why the siren's going off.
3: We don't want a collision between these thoroughbreds.
0: All right, when we come back, I believe Coach Rummage will join us. So we'll talk with him get his thoughts on some things, and we

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3: 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With you, we got we'll get the rummage here in a little bit, but we got Jimmy Dornman on the line from our friends over there at Ellis Bodenhausen is with us. So Jimmy, welcome in. Good morning.
4: Good morning, guys.
3: We're doing great over here. What, I'm curious, you know, the NBA is having their combine right now. You've been involved with pro sports. What can they really find? What can you know in these medicals? What are they looking for? What can they find in these things?
4: I mean the. I only have experience with the NFL Combine, but they found anything and everything. You hurt your finger when you were 4 years old, it got x-rayed and MRI'd. You told them you fell off your bike and hurt your knee, it got x-rayed and MRI'd. So they look at everything from head to toe of anything you've ever had from birth to the time you got to the Combine.
3: Yeah, I wonder how they research some of these injuries, right? They probably, I imagine guys get asked, like, I forgot about that, you know, falling off the bike when I was 15.
4: Yeah, I mean, their parents can't come to them for this exam like they do in college, but they'll look at all their college medical records. They'll request everything from their primary care physician all the way from high school on. So they'll look it over, like their athletic trainers. That's pretty much what they do from the time the season ends until the draft is look over everyone's potential draft or unrestricted free agent that the team's going to look at so that when the GM asks them, they have a file on it.
3: Yeah. And what's the worst kind of – what's the ones that are caused the most concern? I would imagine broken bones could be forgiven pretty quickly. It's the soft tissue injuries, but I don't know.
4: It's normally like if they have a history of chronic low back pain, chronic changes or a disease that we didn't know about, like Marfan syndrome. I think that affected one of the Baylor players a couple years ago. They found that, and he was disqualified from being drafted into the NBA. Multiple surgeries showing that you're not going to be an injury risk because the previous injury is your best predictor to a future injury. So you want to make sure that you haven't missed a substantial portion of the season each year you've played that sport. So those are the things that they would pretty much look out for. Broken bones, not so much. Those heal in 6 to 8 weeks.
3: Well, what do you think? How do they examine Mykal Brown? If they're going to examine him, back's got to be very tough to evaluate. So what can the teams do to evaluate him?
4: I mean, at that point, you're just going through the normal combine stuff. You'll get the x-ray. You'll get the MRI. You'll get mobility testing. You'll get strength testing and see what holds up. But if there's nothing really on it, which we don't know if there is or isn't, until they examine it, then that's how they'll make the determination. It'll kind of be up to each team to say, all right, is the risk versus the reward worth it?
3: Absolutely. Jimmy Dornan with us here, 93 in the Ville, ESPN 680, 105.7. It seems like in the playoffs, I don't know, guys get injured more, like severe injuries, it seems like, in the NBA playoffs than they used to. You know, I mean, it seems like guys go out for the year and almost next year with some of these injuries. So I know they're super cautious with it. I mean, so in the Eastern Conference right now, the Knicks guy, OG, I'm going to mispronounce his name, a newbie or whatever. He's got a hamstring injury. That's got to be, if you're in the middle of a series, I don't know. I mean, I guess it's almost up to the individual. You can treat him all you want, but, man, a hamstring injury seems like the player has to trust the body part more than just about any other injury. I don't know. How do you gauge the severity and the recovery of a hamstring injury for these guys?
4: Generally, the way we managed it was we had diagnostic ultrasound to look at it and see where the tear was, if there was a tear, how much inflammation was in it, how that was healing and absorbing. We would do strength testing. So for us, they need to be within 5% of the opposite leg to make sure that they were ready. We needed to make sure that they were able to have explosive movements, sprint, cut and change direction without pain. So there was a lot of criteria for a hamstring to get back to play. And

0: unfortunately, they're just a nagging injury that in the playoffs, you're within a two-week area that you have to play seven games potentially. There's not a lot of time to get them back, and if they're not 100%, they're not going to be the player that you expect them to be.
1: Jimmy Dornman with us here, 93 in the Ville, ESPN 6A. And if people want to get their injury checked out, how fast can they get in to see, and what do they need to do?
0: Yeah, I mean, the best way is to give us a call, and we will get you in same day or next day at any of our four locations. But we also have that Monday morning walk-in clinic at East Point and Dixie in our St. Matthews physician office to get you taken care of from 8 to 9 a.m.
1: All right, Jimmy. Well, hey, we appreciate it. Max and I have been pretty healthy, so, you know, sorry we haven't seen you, but not sorry we haven't seen you recently.
0: That's okay. I know pickleball season's coming up.
1: Yeah, you'll be plenty busy. All right, man. Appreciate it. Thanks, Jimmy.
0: All right. Thanks, guys.
1: There you go. Jimmy Dornman at Ellis and Bodenhausen, again, where we go for our injuries. Is Coach Rummage in the building?
2: We do have Coach. I am. I am here. And, it was great. I was listening along. And, look, I don't
1: officially know. Announced. You got officially announced. That's got to be pretty cool.
2: It was, man. It really was. It's something I'm really excited about. I mean, obviously, you know, people know me. I'll talk more about it later, too. But people know me. You know, I've been with Coach Lieberman. And had some opportunities, you know, just in individual workouts outside of him as well. And it's something I've picked up over the last 4 years, you know, I've been trying to work on. And obviously, you know, with the TBT and everything, that was a different level of workouts. So getting opportunity with Coach Hayworth, is who's been a friend of mine. And I'm excited, man. I don't know. It feels like, you know, it's a big program, and it's ran like a big program, so it feels professional. Like, I'm having a good time with it. Like, you know, I've been doing it for a few weeks now, but, you know, of course, you got to get everything in and done, and, you know, I have a big contract, of course, you know. I mean, you gotta talk to my agents and stuff and get all that done before we can officially announce everything. But no, it's been the serious side of it is I'm really learning a lot. Like, it's, I mean, there's a fun side of it too. We will have, you know, with me and Creighton and different ones, but the serious side of it is I'm really, it's hard to go from Mark Lieberman to someone else. He's so meticulous, he's so professional, he's so, you know, and I think Coach Lieberman will back me up when I say this, going to Coach Hayworth is right there, and that's why it's been an easier transition for me. So yeah, it's been awesome.
1: Well, I think it's cool because it's not like you're a basketball coach. When Lieberman got the job at Holy Cross, you worked with it, you picked it up, and you got a job that had nothing. I mean, that Lieberman, I mean, I think it's cool that you were a legitimate candidate when this wasn't something. I mean, this is a testament to, like,
2: to
1: pursuing
2: Lieberman.
1: What you want.
2: But
1: to you, to pursuing your goals in life, like, at a later age. Like this is, I mean, not a lot of guys get to do this. It's got to be something pretty rewarding about that.
2: No, that is. And you're a friend of mine. I appreciate you saying that, too. I mean, that means a lot coming from you, especially even with the radio thing. But, yeah, I mean, it's kind of when you take both of them, and that's kind of something that I am excited about, a little pat on my own back with that. It's like, hey, man, you did it with radio, you know, kind of got into it the same way, and now with coaching a lot later in life, and it's – it's something. Look, when I did it the first year, it was like, oh, I like this.
1: Yeah, you really liked it.
2: Yeah. It was really, and it was like, man, this is rewarding. And it's so funny because I grew up, I mean, I look, first off, Creighton was like, I mean, have you even played basketball? I was like, oh, I don't know, first region, all eighth region. I mean,
1: oh,
2: you know,
1: I didn't know that.
3: Yeah,
1: that's great.
3: Like, that's
1: what
3: I said. You look like a football player, not like, a basketball player.
2: I was all state football. Like, I was better at football, but I was like, hang on now. You know, and I'm not talking about the eighth region. I'm talking about the big eighth region, Scott County, Oldham County, you know, like the
3: scrawny white kids, yes.
2: Well, yeah, I mean, if you call 7'2" Jared Carter and Rodney Haddix, and Shelby County with AJ Slaughter, yeah, I mean, but, you know, pretty much if you want to call them scrawny white kids, but outside of them, sure. But yeah, no, it's
3: the Rockets.
2: I can coach basketball better. Because, even though I was better at football, in football, I'm just like, I don't know, do it.
1: Like, yeah, hit someone. Yeah, you had to study it.
2: Like basketball.

0: something that I've been able to pick up the game and you learn all the different actions. And it's just, it's easier. It's odd, but it's like, hey, I was better at the other sport, but I can teach this one a lot better.
1: Mm-hmm.
0: So, yeah, it's been, I've learned a lot about myself with it, too. So,
1: you think you could go explain to Lon Johnson what a Spain action is, since apparently, you know, he couldn't do that?
0: Yeah, it's like, yeah, coach, they don't call that anything else.
1: Anywhere.
0: Look, a Spain action is simple. You're going to set a back screen at the free throw line extended.
1: Yeah.
0: Come off. We know what that is. Like, everybody knows what that is, and so does he. All right? So, but you know what? Hey, he's back now, so, like, I'll give it a little more of a – it's almost like that gets washed over a touch since he's back. It's mm-hmm. it's like the Colin Lacey thing where it's like, mm-hmm. okay, if he sits out and goes somewhere else, we're mad. If Lon Johnson doesn't come back here, I'm a little pissed off about
1: Absolutely.
0: It.
1: But then but he's here.
0: He's back, it's oh, like, okay, yeah. well, I get it, you know, so yeah. But no, it's exciting to be here in the city too. And I've been a big proponent. I mean, I love Kentucky high school basketball, but it's the toughest region in the state is the 7th mm-hmm. region. I mean, and you can go on any night this year and pick a gym around the city of Louisville, and you're probably going to watch a guy that's playing at the Power 5 basketball level.
1: Yeah. You were saying this the other day. Like, yeah, this is that's a The area, this area is not, you know, it's more like what it used to be, not like what it's been recently.
0: Right. It's as good. I'm not here to say it's the best it's ever been, but it's as good or comparable to about any time you could ever go back and look. So it's mm-hmm. it's pretty impressive, man. I mean, you have, Creighton talks about St. X. When St. X and Mail play, you're going to have four kids on the court that could potentially play in the NBA, like that wow. level, four kids in one game. And it's like, that's now look, do they make it to that point? That's on them, you know, mm-hmm. but the mm-hmm. talent level is four potential guys that could play in the NBA in a game in Louisville, Kentucky. Like that's
1: wow.
0: insane.
1: I didn't realize it was at that level.
0: Oh yeah, absolutely. I mean, wow. these are guys, these are nationally ranked guys. I mean, Josh Lindsay is a four-star guy. Jordan Mitchell is a four-star nationally ranked guy. I mean, Trey Hildreth, who plays at Mail right now, is the big man. You're talking about a 6'10 big man that has offers from Auburn, Indiana, everywhere. Like, it's crazy. And Mason Griffin, who plays at Ballard, might be the best of the bunch.
1: Like, how did this happen? Like what? Yeah.
0: I think more kids are staying because with the NIL and with the summer league basketball and the way summer basketball is going, I don't think there's a need to run to prep school mm-hmm. as quickly. Because I think when, like, Josh Lindsay at St. X and different ones, when they got – it was so early, you're like, oh, he's gone. He'll play a year maybe. He's not. He's still there. And mm-hmm. from my knowledge, he's going to graduate there. I mean, you know, like right. I said, I mean, Jordan Mitchell at Mail is still there. I mean, these guys are there. There's not the need to take off to prep school because you can get, you can get paid. You know, these kids got agents now. I mean, you're at high school basketball practices, Drew, and there's agents there.
1: That's just a crazy thought for me.
0: Yeah.
1: I mean, it's just nuts,
0: no,
1: right?
0: Yeah, no, there's
1: but now it's the norm.
0: That's
1: yeah.
0: the norm. There's head coaches and agents watching workouts. And you're like, this is nuts. like this is and it's okay.
1: Like yeah, I, right, I can, right. I can, it's not like, oh, wow, well, you won't believe it. Yeah. Yeah,
0: I can tell you on the air. It's not like, I mean, if I had said that 5-6 years ago, it would be like, "Oh my god.
1: What
0: kind
1: you
0: of
1: can't do that? What are you doing over there?
0: KHSAA would blow the building up."
1: Yeah.
0: You know, like we can't do that. It's like, yeah, no, that's everywhere, man. Yeah, you gotta, you know, they talk to their agents, or, you know, what are they gonna do? It's just, it's wild, man. It is, but it flows down, you know, and that's what's happening in college, and that's what's got it starts early.
2: That's keep in crazy. Mind, people, it's the same guy that said Kenny Payne would be Naismith Coach of the Year in 2023.
1: I mean, someday you'll let him, you'll get over this with him.
0: He won't.
1: I don't know when.
0: But you know what's funny is now Creighton's learning. Because there's a bunch of Creighton hate on the message boards right now.
2: Oh, is, oh, there? Is there?
0: Yes.
2: I haven't seen this yet.
0: Yeah, because listen, Creighton.
1: How is there room left after me?
0: Drew.
2: Wow. Yeah. Drew. We're going to burn
0: Creighton's learning. In this business, you either

0: die a hero or become a villain. And now everybody on the message board is pissed at Creighton's PK hate.
1: Or you're realistic.
0: Wow. How about that? How about that? So now he's
2: welcome to the club, Creighton. Welcome to the club.
0: Welcome. Now,
1: it's not hate. It's just, is he the guy?
0: Talk on that microphone.
2: Sounds like
0: enough.
2: Hate to me. Yeah, exactly.
0: Yeah, all of a sudden now you can't be the one pointing all the finger. Oh, yeah, because it's going to be coming back at you.
1: No, I'll run it.
0: It's going to be coming back at you.
2: Well, congrats. I'm looking forward to hearing you talk about it more on the other side.
0: Thank you very much.
2: But absolutely, congrats, man. You've earned it. So.
0: Thanks, sir.
2: All right, Steve Rumbert with us here. 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And this is where, this is where we get more furniture around our house, which right now is undergoing a war on the rodents. You heard me. That's right. It's a war on the rodents, and I'll report back tomorrow from the front lines.
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1: Welcome back. Welcome back. It's Middays with Marcus Maben. 8150, 93.9 is the number. 93.9 is the station. We have been absolutely blessed to have these beautiful, beautiful, beautiful pre-summer days. And the sports news has been great. Steve Rummage in the building, Nikki V in the booth.
2: It is a beautiful day. There is no clouds in the sky up here. Listen, it is...
1: No clouds?
2: It was...
1: No other thing?
2: Yeah, no streaks. No nothing.
1: Extra stuff?
2: Yeah, listen, man. It is, as I woke up today, it was one where I walked out. It was definitely a take a second and pause day. As I walked out to the truck, I looked up and it was beautiful. It was absolutely beautiful outside. So I had no, I was like, you know what? Let's take this in. And you and I are very good at that. We're very good at stopping and smelling the roses, man. So.
1: Nikki V in the booth.
3: They want the boot. It is very nice outside. I'm wearing sweatpants today. Today was a sweatpants day.
2: Was it?
3: But there. Okay, wait. This is appearance radio, audio medium, visual stimuli. So it might not go that great. But
4: these are like fashionable sweatpants, right?
2: Yeah.
4: Yeah, you know what I'm saying? Like designer sweatpants.
2: Nah, I mean, I wouldn't say designer. I mean, that's a little far. Wait. But yeah.
1: What's the brand? Slow down.
2: I don't know about designer, but yeah, they're
4: Brooklyn cloth workwear.
2: Sure.
3: They're from Von Mar.
2: But they're not your average. Like, they got pockets on them. Like, they're yeah, no. I'm with you. They're nice.
3: All right, thank you.
1: So pockets is all it takes to classify a designer.

0: I was like, designer? Like, I mean, they're not like Louis, like, you know.
1: Nikki, you said you were going to get your coffee. Elaborate on the coffee.
0: He's on the phone. He took a phone call.
2: That one didn't look like spam. I was wondering what that was. Nobody answered.
1: Because people were excited to get into the show.
0: Yeah, he was like,
1: phone call.
0: Now's the time to just from his phone. He was like, now's the time to he has the
2: okay. You know who it was?
0: Okay,
2: I'm guessing. It just said IAFF. And I just Googled it. It's a labor union.
0: Oh.
2: So I don't know. Maybe they want maybe
0: they want you.
2: No.
1: What? I guess y'all heard that.
0: Oh yeah.
2: Yeah, we did. It was awesome though.
0: It was actually great.
2: Yeah, it was really good.
0: Who did that?
1: That's the theme music. You don't know the baby. Thanks, Steve. Thanks for your support, Steve. Steve doesn't even know. Hey, good people, all the people listening to 93.9 Middays with Marcus Maven, who are also a part of the Midnight family. Steve, you know what? Who is worse? My son not knowing that I have a radio show?
0: Yeah.
1: Or Steve not knowing
0: your son.
1: The theme song for Made for the Ville?
0: Your son. quickly. Your kid. Definitely your kid.
1: I was the first one to make sure. Nikki, I'm going to send you the theme music that we're going to come back to after the first break.
2: Absolutely.
1: I'm going to make this sound like all sympathetic and nice. I'm not going to move my cheeks for 2 hours today, people.
0: No, you're good.
1: But what'd you say?
0: No, I said, no, you're fine. It's okay. You can leave.
1: But I did want to prove. Steve and I did a show together. Steve,
0: yeah.
1: How long has it been since we did
2: an
1: in-person show together?
2: You guys, yeah, so you got a wellness check on Maven.
0: Yeah.
2: You saw him.
0: He looked great.
2: Yeah. And, I mean, I see him every day when I retweet retweet the YouTube link.
0: Okay.
2: So I see him, but I just was wondering if, like.
0: Yeah, no, he was great.
2: Yeah, yeah.
0: He was fantastic. He was crying like a little, you know what, the whole time, but.
2: Oh, his fast. Your fast is over, right, dude?
0: He got.
1: I was talking about
0: the implant he got put in, but yeah.
2: Oh, well, yeah, that too. Yeah.
1: Listen, the fast will be over probably 4 minutes after I leave the show. So we're looking at about 82 hours, give or take an hour.
0: Okay.
1: Was the fast length?
2: That's insane. You went more than 3 days.
1: Yes.
2: You went 3.5 days.
1: Yes.
2: And you haven't murdered anyone.
1: Listen, Steve, and all jokes aside, Steve, did I look normal?
0: No, yeah, you look great. You really
2: glowing?
0: Did. Yeah, you really did. You look great.
1: Did you notice my burnt up skin?
0: And by the way, I haven't saw a midnight in 6 months. So just so we're clear.
1: You listen, who texted you that, Steve? Because you did not think of that on the fly.
0: No.
1: Somebody said that.
0: No. I thought of that on the fly. Text line said, midnight family stand up. And I was like, man, I haven't been awake for midnight. And, oh, man, me and Charity have entered the...
1: the next stage.
0: Oh, man.
1: Of comfort.
0: It's bad. It's getting, I mean, and the problem is it's daylight. So like we got in bed last night, like 8 o'clock and turned the stuff on.
1: Oh God.
0: And Xavier goes, he comes in, he goes, are you all in bed? He's like, it's the light outside. We're like,
1: we still got time to go.
0: Shut up. Go get in your bed.
1: He doesn't know that it's cute and insulting.
0: Yeah.
1: Both simultaneously. Actually, Steve, this morning was the first morning that I kind of like the light woke me up, right?
0: Yeah.
1: The light woke me up and I assumed I overslept, right?
0: Okay.
1: But you know, I told you I would let you know how I was feeling, you know, early in the morning. So when I saw that light, I was like, oh man, it's like, darn it. You know, I gotta hit Steve up. I looked up, it was like 6:42.
0: Yeah.
1: I'm like, what?
0: Yeah, no, it really is, man.
1: Yeah, I wasn't expecting that.
0: That's about the time I wake up most mornings. I just kind of got an internal clock now. It's like, I have an alarm at 6:45 just because I'm just an early riser,

0: know, whatever. And it was, when I hit it, it was like, I'm like, man, it's daylight now. Mm-hmm. Like, it's just out of nowhere. It becomes, I'm like, man, it's daylight when I lay down. It's daylight when I wake up.
1: You live in Alaska now?
0: Yeah. I'm like, what am I doing, man? Like, what's wrong? What's wrong with me? Am I the problem?
1: Okay, so wellness check. You thought I still look normal, so you can pass it along.
0: Yeah, you're fantastic, man. Keep up the good work.
1: He's fine.
0: Yeah.
1: Okay, there's that. Okay, I wanted to make sure I came in here to also let everybody know, like, I got the bulk of an implant done yesterday.
0: Yeah.
1: Listen, Steve and myself, we share ourselves, you know, we share our personal lives, probably way too much.
0: Yeah.
1: But
0: yeah.
1: We do enjoy sharing it because we know, listen, 80% of you might not care one iota what we're talking about.
0: Yeah.
1: But there is a 20% that is going through it, struggling with it, you know, apprehensive about it. Look, call me the Mr. Apprehension of all apprehensions when it comes to a dentist. If you have any kind of toughness in your body through going to the dentist, you would be, it would be the easiest thing you've ever went through on something you've probably procrastinated. Like I said, this implant I've put off for as long as you can imagine. And people know, I laugh all the time. I smile all the time. It's debilitating when you can't laugh with confidence or smile with confidence. So, you know, I heard all the old stories of how long it takes to get something done. I was in there after a show. I got numbed up. You know, they went to work. I got to use some new machinery. And listen, I'm not going to say I was the most confident person with with the new machinery. I'm not going to say I was the most confident person with what order I was in on the use of the machinery.
0: Listen, but I don't care. Dr. Nunley, we both believe is the best, but I don't care. I'm still nervous. Like when you're working on my mouth,
1: right?
0: Oh, by the way, I chickened out today. I'm going. I'm going in a couple weeks.
1: You sound like me.
0: I got to do it in the morning. I'm like,
1: but you're not going to Nunley what you got to do today.
0: No, for what I've got to do, and they're great too. My wife went over there, and she was, she had a root canal, and she was like, it was excellent. And I was like, I just got to do it early.
1: Get it over with.
0: Yeah, I was like, I got it. I was like, look, when do y'all got us? I was like, when do y'all open? They're like 7:50. I'm like, when do you got your next 7:50 appointment? They're like, in 2 weeks.
1: Right.
0: Like, dude,
1: right.
0: Let's do that.
1: Right. I'm the same way. Like, I can't think about other stuff, which is what I had to do yesterday. I had to do a show. Actually, I had to do, look, microphone situation show, emergency situation show. And then afterwards, it's like, yeah, okay, let's get started. I'm like,
0: cool.
1: Whoa. Look, Nikki, Steve can vouch for this. I said after the show, I was like, let me just go outside in the sun for a little bit.
0: That both the ladies come in too, and they were like, where is he? Is he gone? Did he leave? And I'm like, he just said he needed fresh air. And the one, our friend Jessica, she was like, oh. I was like, stop. That's why he's like the way he is.
1: Because of people like you.
0: I said, you held his hand. That's why he is the way he is.
1: Listen. Steve, during my little drilling session, right?
0: Yeah.
1: I looked over at her, and she wasn't even participating in this part of it. I looked over at her, and she was like, are you okay? I was like, I'm fine.
0: Mm-hmm.
1: You did a great job knocking me out. Thank you.
2: I'm great.
1: And she's like, okay. But I looked in her eyes, and she was really like, worried about me spazzing out.
0: No, they're great there. They want it to be a good experience. They really
1: do. Yep. The point is, listen, when I asked Dr. Nunley, hey, what would you like me to pass along? You know, what are your strong points of this dentistry? And he was like, comfort of the patient.
0: Yes.
1: Comfort of the patient. We're cutting edge technology. You know what I'm saying? So like I said, anything you've heard about dental work that you need to have done, I guarantee it's going to be faster and more comfortable than what you've experienced. So, yeah, like I said, I wanted to pass that along. And again, I wanted to

0: be here today to show you, like, no, I got some good work done.
1: Look, he's just trying some to
0: get real work done.
1: You just look. He talked all that crap. He's like, hey man, I'm gonna get out here at 11. Like, oh, your mouth hurt? Nah, I'm gonna go eat.
0: No, yeah, bone broth.
1: No. Listen, in all seriousness, so, but I said it though, and I think what you said is true. The next day, it wasn't had nothing to do with pain as much as it, you know, look, my jaw got tugged on. Like when you wake up the next morning, you do kind of feel like you got punched in the mouth a couple times.
0: Yeah, good punch. Yeah, good. Like I've taken a couple of punches in my face before.
1: Sure,
0: it's a good. You got me.
1: Yeah. Yeah. It's like, man,
0: I'd rather not talk for 2 hours.
1: Yeah, no. Listen, I'm actually, kudos to you. I didn't think you would be in at all. So, I'm glad you are. Cause I mean, you know, I wanted to talk about that and I think with everything. So yeah,
0: to put a bow tie on the medical segment, you guys have listened to me. You've listened to me from Monday, Tuesday, Wednesday. Haven't eaten anything. Everything's been just fine. You know, like I said, my last meal was Sunday night. My next meal is going to be in about an hour. It's great. Like I said, your gut health, you'll know it. Your mental clarity, you'll know it. Like I said, you don't have to be extreme like I am. But I would say if you read about intermittent fasting and, you know, just like I said, just skip a meal every once in a while and see how it takes. Maybe you can skip two. Like, just try it. Try it. It's like I said, it's not my conspiracy theory brain talking to you. It's just like, just try to skip a meal or two and see how much better you start feeling. Okay. So that's, listen, of course, it's none of this disclaimer. None of this is medical advice. If you seek a doctor for all medical, you know, disclaimer, whatever, you get it.
1: Yeah.
0: I'm not a doctor. This is not medical advice.
1: Yeah.
0: But this is just friendly advice from me to you. OG advice. You know, if you're younger, older people, you can relate. My dad even did it. He regrets not listening to me before. Awesome. Okay, Steve, where do we start today?
1: I mean,
0: TBT Russ Smith.
1: Yeah, what about, I mean, you know, look, Russ said this morning that he's going to get the TBT rolling again, which I'm happy about. I am really excited about that. And because, I mean, that's just such a great calendar summer thing. Again,
0: do you still have any angst towards them locking us out that first year?
1: A touch, because their reasoning kind of made me mad, but I got it. I mean, cause their reasoning was like that. I guess they didn't feel like we had enough star power.
0: And it was like, well, this is Louisville, idiots.
1: Yeah, like, what are you talking about? But today, Russ said, we're going to do our best to provide a Louisville alum on the roster and make sure that guys get their flowers, mainly looking to add guys from the COVID era that never got a chance to play in front of our crowd.
0: Steve, I when I saw that, I'm like, yeah, you're trying to get out. You're trying to go after Jordan.
1: Well, you're trying to get, you know, I mean, look, I mean, let's just be honest. The guys in the other era, I mean, like, you know, Earl could still go. Because Earl's kind of having a Larry O'Bannon type career, I think, where Earl's really made a lot of money, made a lot of great decisions with his money, you know. And I think Earl has done and he's kept himself in great shape. And being at the TBT last year and watching him, he was a pro. I mean, he was there an hour early, and not to just be there an hour early, he was like, my stretching routine is an hour. Yeah,
0: lathered up.
1: Yeah, he started with tennis balls, just rubbing on the bottom of your foot. You know what I mean? He started with, it was like, no, he brought in stuff. It was like, yeah, so he's a pro's pro. And he's lasted. So I'm not just blanketing everybody, but the Patino, speaking even the Patino pros, area, Eric.
0: Did you see Jaden Quayton's workout?
1: Yeah, he's awesome.
0: I can see why Dennis was like,
1: yeah, it's terrifying.
0: Did you hear Jaden Quayton's when asked about, you know, his Kentucky decision?
1: Yeah.
0: What stood out to you?
1: Look, he's just, I mean, no, he was like, look, you know. It was, I think you could hear him say without saying, like,

0: yeah, it's not. I mean, he wasn't the best. So,
1: like, okay, sorry about that. I didn't mean to break it up.
0: No.
1: Great shape. Well, great
0: but,
1: pro.
0: But the point is, like, the guys from the Patino era and back are kind of getting to the point where they're really not willing to play. They're older, and they're really not willing to play in the TBT.
1: Right.
0: To affect their money.
1: Right.
0: Because their bodies are.
1: Yeah. I need to get every. I remember one time it was. I forgot who it was. I might feel like it was. Maybe it might have been Derek Anderson, right?
0: Yeah.
1: I think we were down like down in the little basement, you know, at the sack, and yeah. I remember just, you know, I'm in summer workout, super healthy spring mode. He's, you know, a couple vet years in, you know, to the league or whatever. And I remember just bouncing up, you know what I'm saying, just punching it, you know, before we was getting started. And that was considered my warm-up, right?
0: Yeah.
1: And he kind of looked at me and he was like, you better save them legs, young fella.
0: Right.
1: And it was kind of funny when he said it, but I just could tell by the way he looked at me like, he meant that, you know, like, no, he was saying for real.
0: Yes.
1: So yeah, like I could see that that's the Earl Clark. I got to get everything out of every jump. Like Earl's

0: leagues.
1: I don't even think it's that. I just think you gotta.
0: Or is it coaching?
1: It's shooting.
0: No, it's coaching. Like if you don't put together a staff,
1: then you won't get past.
0: I mean, Nikki, wouldn't you agree? TBT comes down to mostly coaching.
2: And
0: staff.
2: Yeah. You're putting together.
1: Listen, I think Luke did a fine job. So you
0: Listen, it's the foundation around Luke.
1: Yeah, Lieberman
0: that may have failed.
2: Yeah, you're putting together a hodgepodge of talent.
0: The last coach on the bench is always the most important one. You know, like the power.
2: Agreed.
0: You know, like. Kelsey says the power of how many?
1: Yeah, like intern Hammer, who was there as a manager.
0: I mean, Chrissy did a great job. Luke did a great job. I mean, everybody, but there was like one spot missing, you know, in the development aspect.
1: Say what you want about Luke, okay? But his coaching tree from last year, one's going to Miami, back to his old home, one's at Robert Morris, one just took the LCA job,
0: one's going to Mel.
1: One would argue getting the assistant coach job at Mel might be
0: the privilege. Hancock's. The privilege that Luke Hancock has provided his assistants is crazy.
1: I am from the Luke Hancock coaching tree, and it went.
0: Boy, Luke,
1: kudos
0: Luke,
1: to him.
0: Luke must have put you on the fast track.
1: See, I'll tell you, this is why Reese Gaines is better than you. I got such a heartfelt message from Reese last night, and it was so kind. And Reese and Luke and all those guys. That's why Malik Williams is the best number one, the best five ever.
0: The best five ever.
1: Yeah.
0: Look, and I'll be sure to mark that on Nikki's behalf. And Earl, come on in.
1: Never mind Earl.
0: That's why Malik Williams is the best five
1: Earl.
0: Ever.
1: It was Earl. It's Earl. I take it back. That's funny. So, yeah. Yeah, I will be at Mel next year, though. So, how about that?
0: Congratulations, Steve. I appreciate that. You were able to break the news on. Okay, yeah. So challenges. What are you excited about? What are you nervous about? I mean, wait, let me just say this out loud again. Steve Rummage has been added to the assistant coaching staff of Mel.
1: Yeah.
0: That's a big, big, big deal.
1: It is.
0: Tell me where you're nervous. Tell me where you're confident.
1: Well, it is, and I feel the. I mean, I'm confident. You know, I'm. If I had done this 3 years ago, 4 years ago, I would be like, big kudos to Coach Lieberman because what I've learned under him in the past 3 years, and even the TBT. I mean, being able to work out with pros, and what I learned from being able to work out with those guys. You know, just my whole understanding of it is at another level compared to that. And the fact that I would even have an ounce of confidence going into a job like under Coach Hayworth at Mel, Coach Hayworth's one of the elite high school coaches in the country, you know, not just anywhere.
0: No, and I was telling you, listen, Coach Hayworth, like I said, they didn't play around at Murray.
1: Mm-hmm.
0: Yeah. You know, and it's like, you know, like I love being this age and knowing that, like, in a there's like an 8 year window of guys who either were seniors when I was a freshman or were freshmen when I was a senior. Like, it's a good 8-9 year window where I say, okay, I know where he comes from.
1: Yeah,
0: I know where his coaching pedigree comes from. Sure. I can see, you know, it's like kind of like, you know, when I tell a story about my grandma, like, I know who raised you.
1: Yeah.
0: You know, I know what you're good at. It's funny. Older people kind of put a lot more stock in that pedigree thing. And then as I get older, I'm saying, okay, no, now I see why, you know, older people could recognize some patterns that I couldn't see. It's like, grandma, you don't know that about, you know, his dad or, you know, whatever.
1: Well,
0: yeah, but
1: and it shows because, I mean, I'm telling you, like, it is one thing I've learned from being there. And, and I've been there for a few weeks now. You got to get everything in line. Before, I was joking with Dean or Creighton. I was like, you know, I had to talk to my agents and all that stuff.
0: Gotta get the agent right.
1: Yeah, I gotta get your agent right. No, no, but
0: business first.
1: Before you can announce something.
0: Coach Hayworth.
1: Yeah, right. What am

0: I make? What is my pay? That's all I want to know.
1: Bonuses.
0: But man, it is like Marcus. Practice starts, circle up, stretch, and it is immediate intensity. Boom. Just boom, we're in this. Boom, we're in this. Hey, you got to, and under Coach Hayworth, like, you got to be prepped, because I'm talking, Marcus, first day I'm over there, there's three college coaches on the sideline, right? It's boom, we're doing this. All right, boom. All right, Rummage, you get in there. We're going to do this. And you just got to know, you know, and you got to be ready. Right? Like, it's like, man, and if you ain't ready, you're the caliber of player that is there recognizes it if you're not ready. So it's like, you have to bring that too, because it's like, which I love all this. I love all this. Like, I love the intensity.
1: And while you're describing it, you made an observation the other day, and mm-hmm. like I said, I want to reemphasize it for the people. Like, it doesn't matter how many environments you've been in, you know, like, that are just good, you know, but it's like, the version of big boy locker room, big boy practices.
0: Oh yeah,
1: you know, kind of like you got to just be, just kind of reemphasize how there is a difference between people with, like, who are expected to perform and people who are coached to perform.
0: Right.
1: There's a demand. There's a championship demand. Mm-hmm. You know, in big boy locker rooms, it's not like a, hey, let's work hard and let the chips fall where they may. Like, that sounds cute, but when you play for coaches, that's like, there is no cute.
0: Yeah.
1: You know, there is no cute. This play right here, this play in practice that we execute is going to decide. Like, think about that. This play we execute is going to decide if you are even in the game.
0: Absolutely.
1: Under 4 minutes.
0: Because there's people around you that, like, I'll pull you in a heartbeat. Yeah.
1: So the reason I wanted you to kind of tell that, you know, bit of your perception again is because I want people to remember this.
0: Yeah.
1: There's a session in practice where, let's hypothetically, Coach Hayworth, mm-hmm. like, this is a situational, you know, thing.
0: Yeah.
1: You know, hey, we're down six. We need to execute these 2 3-point plays to get back in it, right? Mm-hmm. And when you execute, like, I've designed a practice plan. I designed a practice plan. So for this moment, I need to find out whose brain works. When I'm pissed off and I'm dog cussing everybody, whose brain is still going to function? Because we're going to be in this exact situation, and I can't have any mistakes, right?
0: Yeah.
1: So what happens is we run this play, and Kenai Roos forgets where he looked. Tina, I'm going to hate this.
0: Yeah.
1: Kenai Roos forgets for a half a second. He, you know, he doesn't set his man up. Then they're able to jump out in the passing lane. We need these 2 3-pointers, and this is a practice session. He forgets. He hesitates. The lane gets jumped. They go get a dunk. Now we're down 8. You're not going in the game.
0: Yeah.
1: That's how you get doghoused. But a fan will see the talent. A fan will see the dunk he got earlier in the game, the two big rebounds where he was playing. As well, oh, man, it's late. Why is it not? Because he effed up. He effed up the 4 minute, you know, late drills.
0: Mm-hmm.
1: I don't have time to explain that to Tino the barber.
0: How about that, Tino?
1: He's right listening to him.
0: Yeah. You take that.
1: Listen, this didn't even really happen. Kenai Roots screwed up the 4 minute, you know, the 4 minute drill on two plays. He's not going in the game anytime under the 10 minute mark.
0: He's
1: and that'll follow you.
0: Oh yeah, no. Listen, it absolutely will.
1: Because as a coach, I stress the importance of this section, of these times. It's why Coach Brom ends up making a decision to yank the kicker. I saw him screw up. I saw him screw up before, and we tried to look over it. No,

0: I can't put you in.
1: Now,
0: maybe. Go ahead.
1: Oh no! I'm totally agreeing with you on that. It's like if I put this together, if you can't, I mean, man, there's a few people though that you can, there's a very small group that you can say, yeah, I don't care when the game starts, he's going to make the play.
0: It's the aggressive one, Steve. It's the aggressive one.
1: Yeah.
0: That can reject the play and know he reject the play and know that he better score this.
1: It's what makes Russ Smith such a unicorn. Look, we showed up to TBT. I was like, is he working out in sweats? Like, is he just... All right, what are we doing? All right.
0: What's going to go? Point being, we started this whole conversation.
1: Hey, he ain't got it anymore. They're like, set this one out, buddy. He'll be fine.
0: but I feel you.
1: Yeah. Well, wait a minute. What's this guy doing? Hey, let me say this really quick, too. The first thing I do have to say this. You talk about we give the human element of ourself very often. I got a little emotional last night. I'm not going to lie. I tweeted this out. I Facebooked it out. You know, I Instagrammed it out and stuff. And of course, you know, like I said, I mean, with Reese and Luke and Coach Brewer and so many people reached out. Russ, you know, reached out and was like, hey, man, this is a great opportunity. You know, like, wow, man, you know, really, really cool. We're happy for you. Whatever. That was awesome. But I think just the mass amount of people that reached out and tweeted back at me and Facebooked back at me. It's like, I don't know. There's a part of you that, you know, you're like, hey, this is something I'm really passionate about. And I've been on the air long enough that you're kind of like, you're almost waiting for people to, when you tweet it out, you're kind of like, is people going to be like, this is stupid. You're stupid, whatever. Or it's kind of like, oh, you know.
0: Just question.
1: Like, I really care about this.
0: Whatever.
1: Yeah, you know, right. And I mean, even people, it's like send me mean tweets all the time. I saw a few Twitter accounts that were like, hey, man, this is great, though. Congratulations. And I was like, you know, in a time where sometimes you're like, oh, man, maybe the grass is greener on the other side, you know, maybe you can get out of here. You know, it's like, it was a nice reminder that this is really a great place. You know what I mean? It's really a great place.
0: You've built a trust. You've built something.
1: Sure. And I just want to say thank you to everybody who said it. It meant a lot to me. It really did. All right. Now I'm gonna go back to being a badass.
0: So quick commercial break. Rolling along. 99 DeVille.
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1: It's good song. I like that.
2: Okay. Yeah, me too. That was good.
1: Well, then, did somebody do that?
0: Steve.
1: What?
0: Don't be asking questions like that on the air. Why you know I got people. Well, they got okay. people.
1: So I was like, is it AI? Like, look, anymore, you gotta give people their flowers, because I heard it. And I'll be honest with you. I was like, oh, cool. What app did you use? Like, immediately.
0: Steve, I got people that got... You've heard at least three theme songs. Of course, there's only one real theme song.
1: Sure.
0: By our beloved Ken.
1: Ken Harbison.
0: Polo Fields Harbison.
1: Yep. Holding it down.
0: Listen, Steve. I don't want to run out of time because I want to give a shout out to everybody, but I don't want to run out of time on this one. So, Steve, really quick. Wait, did you see that Joe Tipton NIL market story?
1: Yeah, I do.
0: Okay, I'm looking forward to hearing you talk about that
1: okay. In
0: the next hour. So I'll be...
1: Okay.
0: Oh, if that's content that you were planning on going. Okay, so side note, side conversation. You gotta participate in this one, Nikki. You listening? Is he not listening at all?
1: Absolutely not, he's not listening.
0: Okay, Steve, you order DoorDash.
1: Okay.
0: Okay? You order DoorDash.
2: Are we playing my game? Oh, guess not.
0: Nikki and Steve, you order DoorDash. Okay? Now, the hand, they say almost ready. You know, they're picking up your DoorDash. They send you the update picture, right? You know, they're taking a picture of the receipt, you know, just saying they got your stuff and they're bringing it, right?
1: Okay.
0: And their hands are Smeagol hands.
1: Okay.
0: My precious.
1: yeah. Okay.
0: All right. Okay. You see those hands on the receipt. Is it fair or foul for you to see the most disgusting hands you've ever seen and then cancel the order? Wait, keep in mind, they're picking up the order. Their fingers just ended up in the receipt, in the picture.
1: Oh, okay. I got you. I'm like,
0: they were trying to take a picture of the receipt. They just say the receipt's round and they try to hold it down and it snaps and you just see just... three of their fingers. Just say one of their fingers, and it's like, that's the grossest thing I ever seen. Is that enough to make you cancel the order? And is it okay for somebody to say your fingers are so disgusting that I don't want that delivery?
2: Well, I mean, it's your food. You don't mess with someone's food. Now, I'm a raccoon. I'll eat anything.
0: But I didn't actually... They didn't actually technically not touch your food.
2: Yeah,
0: they're just picking up the box and the bag.
2: That's the thing. I would

0: fully inspect my food. Like, I make sure, like, there was no rummaging around.
1: Yeah, but that, once I'm already turned off to the food.
2: That's what
0: like
2: I'm
0: you
2: at.
0: Lost your appetite. It, like, literally, it made you lose your appetite.
1: Like, I went back to the back one time, and somebody reached in and grabbed food, like, out of the food we had delivered.
0: Yeah.
1: And it was just in one specific area, right?
0: Was it me?
1: No, it wasn't. It really wasn't.
2: Was it a man or a woman?
1: I'm not telling you. and it just, I was like, I can't eat that.
2: Nikki, isn't that right? Steve tells everything, and now he draws the line at... whose grubby hand turned him off?
1: Yeah, I was like, ew.
0: That means it's a made man around here. Okay.
1: No.
2: But I do think that the delegation is a little more sensitive about that.
1: Sorry, I was telling Nick through the window, so now Nick knows and you don't know. And it was just...
0: Dude, Magic Mike washed his hands all the time. I don't know what you're talking about.
1: Magic Mike.
2: I haven't heard that name in a while. That's a good one.
1: Yeah, but to Nick's
0: point... It wasn't Magic. I'm kidding.
1: Once I'm like, oh, like, you didn't touch anything else on the table, but the whole thing to me, now my stomach's just kind
0: of
1: turned.
0: Forever unclean. Yeah, it's sort of like, yeah.
1: I can't eat any of that. Like, yeah, like, you know, and I'm not really that guy. Like, I'm not Nick. Like, I can't just, like, I couldn't eat a turd cooked right. But, like, I'm pretty lenient, you know, like, I can, you know.
2: Ironically, like, I'm not a germaphobe at all, you know what I'm saying? But to your point, like, I can get turned off.
1: Yes.
2: Like maybe just the culinary idea of just, it's where the phrase, like, the sausage is made kind of comes from.
0: Well, yeah.
2: Like, I don't want to see that.
0: As gross as I am, and yeah. I am gross, like, I'm kind of with you. Like, I've got no problem with 5-second rules or whatever, anything like that. But I there's been times, I'm a weird germaphobe. It comes and goes.
1: Sure.
0: Like, there'll be something like, okay.
1: Like 2020.
0: I used all my germaphobe for like a decade in 1 year. And then after that, I was just like, hey, whatever, it's a little dust, who cares? Yeah, right. But, like, okay, like, if I see spit or anything like that.
1: Oh, yeah.
0: Or if, like, somebody...
2: Wait, what?
0: No, okay, like, if someone...
1: He acts like he's going out on a limb here, like, you know, if somebody spits on my food,
0: I'm
1: pretty much done.
0: No, like, okay, if they...
2: yeah, for starters.
0: No, like yeah, a used fork. A used fork.
1: Yeah!
0: Like, if it's in the vicinity of the food. Like, and it's so dumb because I'll take that same chicken wing, I'll drop it, and it'll go on the ground, and I'll just be like, 5-second rule, pick it up, wipe it off, it'll be fine. It's dirtier then, but if it's in the vicinity of, like, a used fork.
1: If it's been inside somebody's body, I can't.
2: No matter what orifice it is. Yeah,
1: no matter what entry it went in, I'm like, I can't. Now, I will say this. And what I mean by, like, I know people that are, like, their wife and kids, they would be like, can't do it. You know what I mean? That's where I say I'm lenient. For some reason, like, Charity could sit on my burger, you know what I mean? And I'd be like, I'll eat it. I don't care.
0: Yeah, same with Jeanette. Yeah, like, whatever,
1: you know, even Xavier's a little grubby hand sometimes, or Elijah. Now, Elijah, I have learned this is different with age. This is different with age. For some reason, when a kid's younger, they're probably nastier.
2: Once you know your kid has kissed a girl.
1: Yeah. Like, Elijah touches my stuff now. I'm like, dude, touch all my stuff. Like, I don't know what your hand's been doing all day. Like,
2: No. And I'm sure, listen, and if I've taught you right, I'm sure you understand. Right. If I've taught you anything, you understand. Like, I don't need to explain this to you.
1: Yeah, like, come on, bro. Look, you know.
2: Look, you're not touching. Look, fifth grade dance, you're done.
1: Yeah, like, Xavier can still pick his nose and come over and eat my fries, and I would be like, all right, you know, and so I just keep eating, wouldn't think of it.
2: Yeah, those are stem cell burgers.
1: Yeah, right. Like, yeah, like,
2: still young.
1: Yeah, whatever, man. I don't care. But yeah, like, Elijah, I can't do that. Like, I'm like, yeah, dude, you're too old now. You're another human.
2: Yeah, you're another

0: adult human males.
1: Yeah, like I said, yeah, Texter says, I'm not going to read that, but that's funny. Texter said, like, charity, my wife, it's different. Like, I think she could put a cheeseburger between her cheeks, and I would be like, yeah, here, let me have it.
0: I don't mean the bird feeding.
1: Don't sit over top of me and feed me a bird. Can you do what would that be? Never mind. Well, that's a conversation we're going to have later.
0: Say mental note?
1: Yeah, not a cheeseburger, maybe, but what could we do with that?
0: So you would, if your friend told you they canceled an order because of how nasty someone's fingers look, even just picking up the order.
1: Yeah, I would be done. I opened a bag one time, and again, I didn't complain about it because I'm like, dude, this, look, you're asking someone else to deliver your food to you. But like, I opened a bag up one time.
0: I am paying my money.
1: Yeah, I know.
0: I'm paying to be lazy. Yes.
1: But I opened my bag and it smelled like smoke. And I was like,
0: oh, cigarette smoke.
1: Cigarette smoke. Okay. And I was like, yeah, I'm done. I can't eat this. I was like, I can't eat this. Like, what are we doing here? You know? And it's like, well, what do I say? You know, like, do I complain about them?
0: There's no complaining.
1: It's
0: a wrap. Listen, Steve, look, and this will be the last thing I say. I got one more shout out to give because I won't be here a second hour.
1: Yeah,
0: because
1: we've got 15 great texts, and we did get the one that wanted to know if this is still a sports talk radio show. So, it's May 14th. Can we have 10 minutes? We have 10 minutes. We're going to talk. Look, in the second hour, we'll talk about Moncilovic. We'll talk about guys at the combine. Talk about what Louisville's gonna do. In. Like, can we have 10? It's May 14th, man. give us 10 minutes.
0: Do they want to talk playoffs? Actually, new rule moving forward. If you don't like the content, you give a content suggestion.
1: There you go. How about that?
0: If you don't like the content,
1: yeah,
0: you give a, cause those ones say, hey, can we get back to starting lineups? Okay. I feel you. You don't like what we're talking about. Here's a content idea that I would enjoy. Because maybe there's a lot of people like you that would enjoy the same thing. So that's fair. But just complaining for complaining's sake means you're tuning in to listen to the entertainment, but it's not to your liking. That means you scroll too much. You scroll too much. Your attention span has gotten serotonin out or dopamine out, and you need a reset.
1: Yeah.
0: You need a fast. You need a fast, and you need to re-lock in and say, hey, no, I can let other people be entertained and wait until my entertainment subject comes up.
1: I get it. We play Kentucky, and, you know, the next day we decide to do a DoorDash segment. I get it. Look, at that point, you can go, fellas, come on.
0: Listen, Steve, some of my better tastes have been acquired by getting the wrong foods. Where I just say I refuse to complain about the food.
1: Yeah, and I'm just going to try it. Yeah. Well, I'm just going to try it. The smoky burger wasn't one of them. Nick made me a smoky cocktail one time at the rabbit at the.
2: Okay. Time out.
1: Okay.
2: It wasn't a cocktail. It was a smoked Diet Coke. I was just messing around and I was like, yo, let's smoke your Diet Coke. Let's see what happens.
1: He made me a smoky Coke cocktail. He's supposed to be this great bartender. I'm out at the Black Rabbit. I'm sitting there.
0: Reese Gaines
1: is at the bar with Reese Gaines, by the way, who just sat down for a minute and was like, oh man, Remington's wife's here. He's like, well, shoot, I was gonna get my food to go. I'm just gonna kick it here. And I'm like, first off, I look at Charity, I'm like, don't you say anything. This is okay. I know we're out on a date. This is okay.
0: This is a hall pass.
1: We're at the bar. So I asked Nick, I said, hey, man, make me this real good cocktail with Diet Coke. You know what I'm saying? Because Nick made this great sweet tea. I mean, amazing sweet tea.
2: Thank you.
1: Focusing. So I asked him about the Diet Coke. I'm like, yeah, man, hey, make me a real good cocktail. You know, I know you're a bartender and stuff. So he makes this cocktail, this smoky Diet Coke. It was just smoked Diet Coke.
2: It was terrible.
1: It was butt cheeks, dude.
2: It was awful.
1: So bad,
2: Marcus. It was so bad.
1: I took a drink of it, and I was like, I was like, we're having a great night. You know, Reese is sitting right there. I'm like, I mean, that's, it's not bad.
0: You no longer have the opportunity, the the freedom of movement.

0: The unilateral decision making for cocktails from now on. From now on, Steve, you tell him exactly what you want. I want one drop of bitters. I want one. I need three shots of Pepsi. Hey,
1: look,
0: Amaretto sour.
2: It was terrible.
1: Because
2: it was,
1: it's part of Nick's livelihood, I do have to clean it up and say it was just a smoked Diet Coke. It was not. I've asked Nick to make drinks before. He's very good at
0: it. It wasn't Nick's specialty.
1: It was literally just me and him, like two children at the Black Rabbit. It was like, I wonder if we could smoke a Diet Coke.
2: I got this blowtorch.
1: Let's do it. Let's smoke a Diet Coke.
0: Look, Nikki didn't realize that blowtorch just totally evaporated the oil and the sugar content
2: it was awful. Marcus, it was one of the worst things.
1: We really were too. That's how it came up. We're sitting there, we're talking, you know, it's kind of a slower night. Nick's hanging around with us. We literally were like, what if you could smoke a Diet Coke? Let's do it. Let's smoke a Diet Coke. Yeah, we did it. It was
2: terrible. It was budgie.
0: Evaporation of the sugar and dextrose and anything that has OSE on it. Good people.
1: Yeah.
0: Listen, this is usually a little bit early, but it's the part of the show where I always want to give a huge shout out and special thanks to one of the most trusted members of the team. 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All right, what you got on deck, Steve?
1: Well, me and Nick could chat a little bit. You know, there was some conversation yesterday about Iowa State.
0: Will Milosevic start for U of L next year? Yes or no? Right now.
1: That's what we're gonna figure out in the next hour.
0: 93.9 The Ville
1: and Michael Brown. A little Michael Brown conversation. How about that?
0: I'm locked in. I'm not gonna talk. The fast is over.
2: Get you some food or broth.
1: Yeah,
0: broth and food. 939 The Ville.

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1: I realized that we had the ability and the desire to spend on possibly, obviously, Blackwell, we were in it to the end, and maybe to a degree, Juke Harris. So you think that possibly, like, not that there's just money sitting around, but you might be able to motivate the money for another big-name guy. 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

0: Days with Marcus Maben, rolling right along here on 93.9 The Bill. Marcus Maben dipping out.
1: You think you are
0: a little early.
1: Well, you just think you can just bring the show back like that?
0: Well, I was like, I was running out of music, man. I'm sorry.
1: Like you own the place? Oh man, dude, no, it was great. Yeah, it was good bring back too. You're a chameleon because you know you were kind of like, you know, if you're bringing back the take, you would come back differently. This, it was very good how you welcomed back and you did the, you know what I'm saying?
0: Like, the trademark Marcus Maben.
1: Yeah, because like I do it too. Like if I'm doing,
0: that's the thing on the show.
1: If I'm doing the Diener show, I just come back, you know, I'm like, hey, welcome into the Diener show. You know,
0: Nick, am I right? Yeah, there we go. Everyone's having a good time. That's the Diener show.
1: The Diener show. Yeah. Just, hey, what about Nick? So anyways. There's that. Big shout out to my friends over at the Grout Medic of Louisville. Give them a call, 502-609-3900. By the way, Jeremy Wheatley did write me. He wrote me too. It was like, congratulations, man. I really appreciate them a lot. But get over there, man. Listen, they do regrouting, recaulking, cleaning, sealing, tile repair, and replacement. You're getting into that warm weather time. Like I said, a lot of you are starting to either you're getting your outside stuff together and you're starting to notice the blemishes a little bit more, just some things that need to be done, or in your house, because you know what? You're starting to plan your 4th of July parties, your summer cookouts, you know, all that stuff. And you're like, I really need to get that fixed, you know? And this is the time, man, to go ahead and give them a call. Let them come out. Listen, you're not bound into anything. Give them a call. They'll come out. They'll give you a free estimate. They'll look at that job. They'll tell you exactly what they can do. And like I said, when they come back out, it's a big deal for them to be able to come out and go, you know what they're going to do. It's not a, oh, man, we did. Like, you know, I had a line buried one time. And, like, they didn't tell the guy that it was rock. So the poor guy comes out, and he's like, I can see it in his face. He's like, oh, my God.

0: like, this is a 30-foot line, cable line of rock, you know, like, and I'm like, dude, if you need to put this off, it's okay. Like, yeah, I could see it. And he's like, all right, yeah, maybe we'll need some more equipment. But honestly, you just put it under the rock for now. And if you can bury it later, that we'll come back and do it. And they did, you know, but the Grout Medical Louisville, what they do is they come out. So that way, when they come back, they're not surprised. They're not like, oh my God, we didn't know that this was here. And they know exactly what they're doing, and they get it done quick and efficiently. So give them a call today. Owners Jeremy Wheatley, Audrey, and Marty McGraw. And if you mention you heard about it right here, don't mention you heard about it. Mention you've heard about it right here on this show. They'll give you 10% off that job. So that's the Grout Medical Louisville. And we 502-609-3900. We really, really appreciate them. Appreciate them for that. Also, let's get into it. I guess not also. I mean, just kind of like now. Let's get into it and talk a little bit about. Do I want to start with Mocilovic or do I want to start with Mikel? I think I want to start with the Mikel conversation because the Mocilovic conversation may not be a conversation at all. So let me start with Mikel. Okay, so I'm sitting there. By the way, somebody says, as a male alumni from the class of 2005, purple looks good on you, man. By the way, I'm a class of 2005, so yeah, shout out. And thank you so much. They said, go Bulldogs. Really appreciate that. Okay, so I'm sitting at Caroms in Norton Commons, a spot I absolutely love. If you haven't had Caroms, you need to go over there and try it. Great. It's right there in Norton Commons. It's burgers, it's wraps, it's salads, it's that stuff. So it's very good though. So I'm sitting over there with the family yesterday and I look up at the TV and I see Mikel Brown. And it's Mikel Brown, it's the Cardinal Bird logo, it's him in Adidas gear. Nick, you know, as much as we get aggravated as Louisville fans sometimes at Andy Sweeney, and we do get aggravated at Andy Sweeney sometimes. And not my friend Andy. I don't get aggravated at my friend Andy. I get aggravated sometimes at the take Andy, right?
1: Okay, I see what you're saying.
0: You know what I'm saying? Yeah. I can separate the two.
1: It's like Strebel. We like Strebel.
0: Yeah.
1: But then he comes on and he's like the wrestling heel.
0: I genuinely
1: UK terrorist.
0: Yes. Like I genuinely like Andy. The human being, I've never felt like, oh, man, he's a piece of crap. Well, you know, like, but listening, but I have to tip my cap sometimes when I'm like, he's kind of a prophet sometimes. You know, there's Moses, you know, there's Elijah, which I was so disappointed in Blankenbaker today.
1: What did he do?
0: The way
1: I was in and out.
0: I had no idea. They were talking about the mantle.
1: Mm-hmm.
0: Picking up the mantle.
1: Yeah.
0: And he was like, you know, and then he was reading. He's like, oh, it comes from the Holy Bible in a story where Elijah drops his mantle. And he's like, what is it? Elisha picks it up and go. And I'm like, you've never read the Bible. There's no way. I'm not Bible shaming here. Okay. Mm-hmm. Look, I mean, obviously, look.
1: Yeah, hey, I'm not.
0: It's my
1: well versed in my it
0: religion. Like it's my religion of choice. You know, it's right. My thing. I grew up in a household where we read a lot of it. You know, and stuff. And I kind of so I'm not Bible shaming here, but I'm like, that's we even had a player named Elisha Justice. Like, we had a guy named that.
1: It wasn't Elisha Justice.
0: Yeah, like, and just the fact he was like, oh, a mantle, it's a cloak, and I was like, this story's new to you. You've never heard of Elijah, the prophet, passing it along to Elisha. You've never heard it. Like, this was foreign territory to him. I could tell in his voice. Like, I mean, at least say, like, you've heard of it. I mean, I named my, and like I said, in fairness, I named my oldest son Elijah after Elijah in the Bible because I really like that whole
1: story. Yeah.
0: I almost hate even calling them stories because I believe they happen.
1: Right.
0: You may not. That's fine. No big deal. I do. So, but it was.
1: That's a good point. How do you refer to them?
0: I don't know.
1: Yeah.
0: Like, I call them verse, stories.
1: I don't.
0: But,
1: yeah.
0: But I do like that. I'm like, I believe they
1: happened. Anecdote. I don't know what the
0: I'm
1: right term.
0: I'm not here to fight you. Maybe they didn't. I don't know. Not my issue.

0: Not my problem. I just go on with it. But yeah, it was a little disappointing, but that's okay. But you know, there is Elijah and there's Moses and then there's Andy Sweeney. And I don't know that it's in that order, to be honest with you. Because Nick, as I'm sitting there, and I know this is coming on the heels of obviously a little bit of a hot topic. Yeah. I kind of broke, Nick. I broke a little bit. I was like, I can't stay mad. I'm just kind of like, you know, at the end of the day, here he is, the Louisville logo's being flashed all over the combine. Pat Kelsey's up there with him, taking pictures with him and Ryan Conwell. And I'm not going to change my stance. Like, I don't think it was handled well, his situation here on his end, and maybe some on U of L, not Coach Kelsey, but more of like the PR of it, right? I think was handled wrong. Just some of the way it was put out there. I'm going to struggle to ever believe, like Nick, I tweeted out yesterday, somebody did comment back and was like, hey, I believe he was hurt, you know, something. I'm like, that could be true. I'm going to struggle to believe he was hurt so bad that he couldn't play. I just don't know that I'm ever going to be able to buy into that, but I can't prove that. I'm not one to say he was faking or not fake. I don't believe he was faking. I believe the kid was hurt.
1: Yeah.
0: Was he hurt so bad he couldn't play?
1: That's the biggest question. Is it a can't or a won't?
0: I don't think, I'm just not going to believe that he was hurt so bad he couldn't play. That's just my opinion. Okay, and we can bounce that back and forth. However, he is there. Coach Kelsey is involved, it looks like. There is nothing, am I allowed to say nothing negative? Is that a double negative if I say there is no negative?
1: That's a good
0: question.
1: There
0: isn't anything.
1: Where's Drew? He's the grammar.
0: There isn't anything negative, maybe? I don't know.
1: It lacks negativity.
0: To talk for a living, I might have the worst grammar on planet Earth, which is very ironic. It's very ironic that I have a country voice and am terrible with grammar, and yet I've been doing this for over a decade. This is the choice of profession. But I don't see any kind of negative in him being up there and the Louisville logo being flashed all around.
1: I'm with you on that.
0: So I'm kind of, I find myself, Nick, I'm kind of choosing to just go,
1: bygones.
0: All right. Yeah, you know.
1: I'm kind of with you.
0: All right.
1: Not a ton of time has passed, so I understand people still frustrated.
0: I mean, the body's not cold yet.
1: Right. Yeah. But at the same time, and this is, I think, a compliment, a tip of the cap to what U of L's been able to do in that 2 months time, because make no mistake about it, if they had UK's roster, and UK has some dudes, and if they get Malachi Moreno to come back, I think they're going to be a decent team. But
0: decent.
1: Even
0: though I do think they're, I don't know. When it was announced he was coming back, it was kind of like, all right, whatever. And now it's like you've built it up to,
1: but
0: it's like this, oh my God, if he comes back, like, do nobody care when
1: do
0: he
1: you think it's
0: him?
1: Like an overhyping, like we're making him sound more important than he is.
0: I feel, and I like him a lot.
1: I do too.
0: You can attest for me. I have said publicly, no. I'm like, I like Malachi Moreno a lot.
1: I feel like you and I both have been consistent in that.
0: I think he's got game. But I'm like, y'all was not that excited when he announced he was coming back. And now all of a sudden it's like, oh,
1: wow, he might leave.
0: That would be the game changer.
1: Right.
0: You know, it's like, okay, whatever. Anyway, sorry.
1: I'm saying,
0: but yes.
1: Flip the rosters.
0: Sure.
1: Flip the rosters. And I feel like people are way more upset with the McKell thing. But because people are already getting excited for next year.
0: Yeah.
1: And oh my God, we might be in on Monsilovich too. It could, I mean,
0: sure.
1: Well,

0: have an incredible roster.
1: Sure.
0: Like, then it's sort of like, you know what? Some stuff happened. We weren't happy about it.
1: Yeah.
0: But you know what?
1: I think you're spot on with this.
0: Like, but if UK or if U of L had the same roster that UK did, a lot of question marks still. I feel like there'd be like, you know what? F you, man. Like, there'd be a little bit more of that, like, it's almost like...
1: I think you're spot on.
0: It's almost like a breakup.
1: If we were in a bad situation,
0: yeah,
1: I think we would be more... I think I would be more angry, whereas I'm like, I think we got a good team coming. Like, I like what we've done. I like, you know, and I just think seeing him up there, and I watched him, and he was talking, and he's... You know, and it's Louisville guard, Michael Brown. Yeah. And I was like, I think I'm good.
0: Once you, I've said I need some acknowledgement to quell my fears of him just,
2: well, he just used us. You know, it was just took money, he didn't play. Like,
1: I don't think that is true either.
0: I don't either.
1: I don't either.
0: But there's that narrative.
1: I do think he could have played.
0: That's what I'm frustrated with.
1: But I don't think he came here thinking, all right, I'm going to set all this up. I'm going to, you know, look, I'm just going to take some money. I'm going to play a couple games. And I'm, you know, like, I don't think this was a premeditated attack on Louisville.
0: No. I think if he didn't have back issues.
1: Because I think he did have back issues.
0: I do, too. Yeah. But with that said, I think he had a legitimate injury.
1: Somebody said today's rummage regurgitation is going to be great.
0: Oh, God. I am like a chipmunk right now.
1: Oh, that's a good one.
0: And
1: dude,
0: I'm just taking all.
1: I'm feeding you like a bird.
0: You are just giving me. I put all this on the mixtape. I don't care, but this is what metaphorically is happening. I am taking all of your nuts, shoving them in my mouth, and in my cheeks, and I'm just going, and I'm going to go bring them right down the hall.
1: Very uncomfortable.
0: Like chipmunks. You know, chipmunks like stuff the just
1: gobbling them up.
0: Yeah, just gobbling them up.
1: I'm uncomfortable and aroused. It's odd that you can be both, but I'm both right now for some reason. Yeah.
0: Have you ever seen my bar trick? I put four pool balls in my mouth.
1: It's a very odd feeling right now. Yeah, I have in here. So this is a lot of. I got some questions I need to answer after the show, obviously. But yeah, no. But you're right. I just, and I wonder.
0: I need that L's up. I need that acknowledgement, and maybe Kelsey being there.
1: Yeah.
0: In the green room.
1: Oh, that's
0: and
1: a big thing for me.
0: Up and everything.
1: I've
0: makes
1: said
0: me
1: that's
0: feel
1: a big
0: like,
1: thing for me.
0: You know what? Mikel does love Louisville. Like, I don't know if he loves Louisville, but he's got.
1: I don't want to turn him into like he is the Louisville Saint or anything. He's not the Donovan Mitchell. He's not. But my point is, if he'll
0: be connected to the university.
1: Yeah, and look, if he has if he's a top 10 pick, and it looks like he's going to be, and he is good, and he gets a shoe, and he becomes a guy who is a well-known player, and he wants to have a Louisville-specific issue shoe, you know, it was, there's nothing that's bad about that. So I guess I'm just kind of coming over to the side of like, am I just going to like just poo-poo on this kid, you know, and just like, oh, you know, whatever, man, I'm mad. I'm my own, just my

0: Montrez too. I mean, Montrez, you know, would come back, work out, and then be on the TBT team. And less of a Terry Rozier that, you know, I mean.
1: Because Terry was pretty clear on, I don't really mess with Louisville.
0: Once he left. Yeah, no, it was like, it was cool. I'm sure I enjoyed my, you know, you enjoyed his time here. I mean,
1: part of that, I think, was the scandal stuff.
0: Yeah, I think I was going to say, like, part of that, I think it also kind of made things a little murky. But I'm saying he doesn't talk
1: because he was very clear about, I'm not talking about that. I'm not involved with that.
0: Yeah, and so he just kind of distanced himself.
1: There was the Patino Puma stuff with him. And I forgot about that. I think Terry very quickly was like, I don't mess with them at all.
0: I'm just coming back there.
1: I'm
0: just moving on.
1: And I'm just, we've never seen Terry back here.
0: No, we haven't.
1: Obviously won't now. Right. Because once they re-rack charges, they're going to get you.
0: Yeah, unfortunately.
1: When they say, hey, you're clear, and then it's like, well, now we found, it's like, yeah, dude, they're just, you're done.
0: See, I always get confused. This is where I need someone to explain Double Jeopardy to me. But
1: Andy said Nick's radio reruns. I've heard more of those than Office reruns. And that's a great reference, too, because
0: Office is everywhere.
1: And I'll watch it. That's just my comfort. I'll just sit down, nothing on. Turn the Office on.
0: Yeah, it's always
1: turn it on Comedy Central, the Office is on.
0: Yeah.
1: You know, like, yeah, so that's a
0: I think there's the little VC box. I think there's a 24/7 Office channel.
1: Yeah,
0: Which is awesome. Those 24/7 channels are great.
1: Oh, yeah. No, but this all started with me, like I said, giving Andy his look. It's Moses, it's Elijah, and it's Andy. That's the three because he called it, and he's right. I mean, I do think that you're seeing a little bit of a shift. I mean, did Drew give everybody a little bit of a push that direction? Maybe. But I do think that you do get closer to the draft, and you go, okay, what am I going to do? Am I just going to crap on the kid?
0: Yeah, like.
1: Or, like, you know, if he flashes a Louisville something, am I going to be like, don't do that.
0: Yeah, you're not one to watch. Like,
1: I do think there are some people that will do that.
0: I agree.
1: I'm not totally telling them they're wrong. This isn't one or the other. This isn't you're wrong if you. Even though radio, I probably should just pick a side and run with it. Like, right. You're wrong. I think that's more radio, but
0: I don't want to tell anyone how explicitly to feel because everyone has their own feelings. But I
1: thank you.
0: Do kind of think
1: you always take it, make it like way too like
0: lib.
1: That's not what I was going to say. That's what you said. But since you said it,
0: you were thinking it. I saw the little Republican gears turning.
1: They were. You said it, so like I won't. Even though the boys right now, man.
0: Oh, I haven't seen the new episode.
1: They're just.
0: Was it good?
1: They're hitting us right on the head, man.
0: Oh well, yeah.
1: Yeah, they're right. It's great. Like they had a statue of Homelander.
0: Yeah.
1: The week before, like the Trump statue came out, you should have just nixed that when you saw the episode.
0: I feel bad because like when I introduced that show to you, I was like, they're taking shots at all of us. Like, look. They have woke walk, like they're doing all. Cause see, the libs are goofy too, and then it like the last season. I was like,
1: here I am sitting there watching the first season, like, all right, Nick.
0: Yeah, and then second season, I'm like, look, they have jokes at the left, and you know, I was like, yeah, we're all having a good time.
1: It is. It's
0: and then the last this previous season, it's like,
1: oh, they've went full go.
0: Yeah, I'm like, all right,
1: it is funny though.
0: They're kind of dunking,
1: and it is good. It is really good, actually. Mike Hill gets drafted wearing a red Lamar Jackson Heisman suit on draft night, and he'll win a lot of us back. That's fair.
0: Okay, here's the other thing I want to say. I feel like maybe that, how do I say this? The happy medium is, I feel like Mikkel is a nice kid.
1: Yeah. Oh, 100%. I mean, there was the video of like the young
0: the
1: kid
0: fan. That I feel like he's always been and hugged. And, even when the band member was like, "Hey, man, you got to come back and redeem yourself."
1: Yeah.
0: Like he even handled that tactfully. It was just like, "Well, yeah, you know,
1: But are we just going to just straight up separate it? His dad and him.
0: Well, I was gonna say his camp.
1: Okay.
0: Because I don't know, I don't want to just say it's just his dad. His dad's bad. Like, but he has his own medical team.
1: Yeah.
0: That was

0: like that was telling him, you know, mixed messages than I think what Louisville's medical team was saying.
1: Yeah.
0: So I don't know if it was just one explicit person that was making everything a little murky. Like, as my, the second time I'm using that word, I need a synonym for murky. But intern, give me a synonym for murky. Like, I just feel like
1: she's like that. That's my. This is my life now.
0: Her name is Sarah, by the way. She's wonderful.
1: Sarah wants to intern at ESPN Louisville, and she's like, hey, "What's a synonym for murky?
0: Like, muddy. There we go.
1: Muddy.
0: Yeah.
1: Muddy.
0: Yeah.
1: How about that? And she delivers.
0: Yeah.
1: How about
0: there you
1: that?
0: Go. Yeah. Good job.
1: A couple texts. Let me get to really quick. Says. If we win the championship this year, all is forgiven. Yeah, because this texter says if he comes back next year and they show him on the Jumbotron, like, what's the reaction? And I think that's what you always judge it by, and that's kind of my thing. I mean, if Louisville's good, I don't think we're going to – I don't think he's ever going to get booed. I don't – for one, I would hope we never boo a former player, Andre McGee notwithstanding. Like, if he comes back and you want to boo him, boo away. But I don't think we ever would boo a former player. And again, especially not like Mike Hill hasn't done anything like wrong. Like, he didn't embarrass the program. You know what I mean? Like, that's one where it's like, I don't think him getting booed would ever be on the table. I think the question more would be, will he come back? Than what the reaction would be. You know what I mean? Like, I think that's what we're waiting to see is, are you still going to embrace Louisville, or is it going to be a situation where, okay, he gets drafted, and it's like, where did he go to? Nowhere. I don't even remember where did he go to school again? You know, like, Donovan, it's pretty clear where he went to school. I mean, he reps Louisville pretty hard, you know? Like, will Mike Hill be? But I kind of get the gist that, Mikel's tweeted out about Louisville, and he's Instagram stuff about Louisville since leaving here. I kind of get the gist that, hey, Louisville goes and they win a big game next year, Mikel will probably Instagram about it, right? He'll probably share it and go, you know, let's go, you know, something like that. Like, I don't think that will be an issue. So that's why I'm kind of like, yeah, right, Dexter, Andre McGee gets booed. You know what? He comes back, he gets booed. Sorry, bro. hey, man, you're willing to do that, then sorry. So anyways, I don't know. It's just kind of my conversation on it. We can get back to something else. Okay, when we come back, let's take a break. When we come back, we'll do a quick little Monsilovich and Flory Badunga conversation. Just we'll couple them together, but just a little quick conversation about that. So let's do it all. We'll come back on 939 The Ville.
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0: Welcome back. Welcome back to Middays with Mark Spavin here on 93.9 The Ville. Mark Spavin, he is taking the second hour off today. He had an implant put in yesterday, tooth implant. So he is, which he sounded great. And I think coming off a fast and your mouth is just like, yeah, go ahead, buddy. Yeah, enjoy it. Enjoy. Take that second hour off. And, you know, just enjoy your Thursday. So, yeah. Somebody said, dude, I almost had a Nikki yesterday at the park, which means I almost pooped my pants.
1: Thank you for clarifying.
0: It's a verb.
1: As I say, maybe it was a Nikki, like, was, I don't know, doing something really nice for a stranger.
0: What if,
1: or just being present and enjoying the company of a lovely female.
0: A Nikki.
1: Maybe it's saying something smooth.
0: Or whatever you choose
1: somebody
0: to enjoy a lovely time with.
1: Yeah, absolutely. Yeah. Maybe it's something.
0: I don't know. I mean, I'm a little more progressive than you. So I just, you said,
1: yeah, that's a good point. Yeah.
0: You know what I'm saying?
1: Yeah. Somebody that, yes.
0: Oh, go
1: you're
0: ahead.
1: You're charming. To whoever.
0: Hey, I pulled a Nikki yesterday at the bar and pushed this girl's chair in or this guy's chair in. And it
1: I skid marks in my pants.
0: Hey,
1: and pulled a Nikki.
0: Hey, I cracked my pants yesterday and pulled a Nick.
1: No, I didn't get pink eye. Yeah.
0: I was walking in the park yesterday, man. And I put my pants and it was a Nikki. That's my Italian. I don't.
1: It wasn't bad. It wasn't
0: bad.
1: Wasn't that bad? Yeah. We could work with that.
0: That's very sweet.
1: Yeah, we could work with that.
0: Wonder where Ken's going.
1: Maybe he has to pull a Nikki.
0: Ken's pulling a Nikki right now. There he goes. Jacket in hand. Watch it. Here he goes. Look over my shirt. Look, boom.
1: Dude, he leaned into the corner.
0: He might be pulling a Nikki as we speak. So, okay. Moncilovich and Flory Badunga. I'll be honest, Nick. The Flory Badunga thing doesn't really shake me at all.

0: maybe I'm wrong. I saw a little bit of a freak out about that one. Maybe I'm a hopeless romantic. I am known to be a hopeless romantic. So I just, but when I hear him say, and for essentially people want to know, you know, Floyd Badunga yesterday said, you know, essentially, look, my dream is to play in the NBA. And if that works, you know, if that works that way, I would definitely stay in the draft. I'm just not real sure what, I mean, I get it. And I know we've been burned before. Like, even talking to Dr. Nunley yesterday, he said that. He was like, it worries me because I've been burned before. And I'm like, I know. And hey, if he goes into the league, yeah, that would be a hit for Louisville. I mean, I also would say that's why you go out and you get a Kesey, because that's a nice backup plan. But I just don't know. I mean, yeah, would I have liked him to say, well, no, my plan is to go back to Louisville? Yes. But there's no scenario he's going to say that. Right? Like, there's no scenario that he's going to say, well, I mean, I'm not going to stay in the league. Like, you're absolutely going to tell NBA teams, because if a team high enough offers him a guaranteed deal, that's, look, his dream's not to play for Louisville. His dream's to play in the NBA. And I mean, I would like to think that he would love to come back more, but that's just not true. So, I still don't think we have any issue there. I think he'll come back again. Hey, who knows, man? Maybe, I mean, he had 8-10 in the scrimmage yesterday. And look, those scrimmages are guard dominated games. So the fact he had 8-10 is pretty good. And that's not a bad scrimmage. It's not a bad, stat line for that. So I don't know. I don't know. Maybe you can tell me something different. Maybe you're worried and maybe you end up being right. I'm just not. I think when it's all said and done, for instance, I think you're more worried about the guys that stop playing. Like, if I'm Kentucky, I'm worried about the fact that Marino didn't play. And then Marino says yesterday, he says, well, you know, my agent told me we're in a pretty good spot, so I shouldn't play. That sounds like a guy that might stay. When you see Cam Carr from Baylor, he had 30 in the game yesterday and he shut it down today. He's not playing anymore. You know, if Floyd Badunga says, hey man, I feel like we're in a good spot, I'm going to stop playing, then I'm going, okay, he's probably going back to the league. So I don't know, just something to keep an eye. It's definitely something to keep an eye on though. I mean, and we're going to analyze every word he says, as we should, because we're psychotic and that's what we do, right?
1: What are you more nervous about?
0: Yeah.
1: I said this yesterday on the day.
0: Mm-hmm.
1: Were you more nervous about Brom leaving or Badunga leaving? Because I put them at like the same level. Like,
0: Brom?
1: It's moved to, gone from DEFCON, whatever the lowest is, I forgot we talked about it yesterday, DEFCON 5
0: Brom's
1: to DEFCON 4. No, I'm saying when that was going on.
0: Oh, okay.
1: When all the wringing of hands and gnashing of teeth. Oh. I never got past midway with Brom. Like, once it, you know.
0: I got nervous around bowl time.
1: I got a little nervous. I think it spiked to maybe.
0: I think if Michigan had made a run at him during that time, I think there's a real chance we'd have lost him. And now the Penn State did. Like I said, I've said that before in here. I mean, I can tell you right now for a fact, Penn State made a run at him. I don't believe Michigan. I believe Michigan called. I don't believe they ever really made an offer and made a run at him. I think if they had him, I think we would have lost him. I really do. With the way things were going now, I feel so much better. The way they got that deal done, the way I think things are setting a lot better over there. I hate that there had to be so much pressure applied. You know, I mean, my guy Ty Spalding's out here. I mean, he took some bullets for it, but it's like, hey, man, I mean, look, he was right what he said. I mean, like, what a lot of people, I mean, there had to be a little bit of outside pressure. I didn't like that it had to be done that way, but I still give credit where credit's due, and they all got it done. And that's Josh Hurd, that's Jeff Brom, that's the agents involved, that's everybody. But no, yeah, no, definitely, because I think Badunga is back. Nick, I confide in you. I think you can look at me and Drew Diener and all of us and was like, no, they're legit worried. Like, he might leave. I mean, during that time, I was like, oh my God.
1: So you were more worried about Brom leaving than you were Badunga?
0: Yes. Okay.

0: All right.
1: And for one, I don't know. We overcome Brom leaving that quickly. Like Vidonga, if he left, yes, it would be a hit. Yes, I think Louisville could still be a really good team. You know, like even without, you know, there would be a little more like, ooh, you know, it would depend on Akizi a little more. But you would go out, you would get another big, probably an international big to fill the spot there. And you could still be a pretty dang good team even without. I mean, Badunga's put you over the top, you know. Speaking of that, there's the Monsilovich conversation. Tweet comes out yesterday from Isaac Trotter, who says, you know, hey, if he decides to go back to college, Kentucky, Louisville, and St. John's are probably the three teams to watch there. I think a lot of people were surprised. Now, I'm going to throw a little, look, I'm going to do a little rivalry here, okay? And this is going to be a good rummage regurgitation for you, so you're going to want to hear this, okay? I think most people looked at that, and I saw some rival fodder that was like, well, we're the only team with a spot. So, of course, he would come here. St. John's has a spot. Maybe he would go there. The fact that Louisville's in that conversation tells me there's a good chance that might be where he would go. Because why would they even be in that conversation? You know what I'm saying? Does it make sense? Like, I want to make sure I'm explaining this right. Because you're like, oh, well, he would go to the other two places easy because they have spots open. Well, then what's Louisville even doing there? And then you get the Kyle Tucker, which yesterday Kyle Tucker tweeted out and was like, Louisville's a real problem here if he comes back. Like, now, I think a lot of people believe he's going to stay pretty heavily. If, I mean, even he said it in his quote or in his comment, you know, he kind of said, look, even if it's second round, I'm not opposed to that. He sounds like a guy that really, really wants to stay in the draft. But if he comes out, I think Louisville's going to be a serious player there. I don't know. Our roster might be $80 million at that point. But
2: Kyle Tucker, and we'll get into this on the take a little bit. Kyle Tucker was on our friends down in Lexington, ESPN.
1: Okay, I mentioned Lexington. This. I mentioned this, but I didn't know where the sound. Okay, yeah, you'll have this.
2: He
1: later.
2: Said that if they land Monsilovich, he thinks that Louisville will have a $30 million roster.
1: I have to, right?
2: Yeah.
1: Because I think they're probably in the 20 range, 20s now.
2: I would agree.
1: And, I mean, he's going to be a $3, $4 million guy. So, you know, you're like, man, that's – but then – but Badunga said it, too. When you listen to the Badunga sound, I mean, he says, look, put together a super team. Like, they're not playing around here. So that tells me – so I hope I made sense with that when I say the fact that Louisville's in that conversation tells me they might be the biggest threat because they shouldn't even be in that conversation. You think what they've spent, the roster they have, and look, what would you do? I mean, I think if Monsilovich come in, I think he probably pushes Carter Knox out of the starting lineup. And I think that's your answer right there. Monsilovich starts at the wing. And look, I almost don't want to land him. Because if you land him on top of what you got, I'm like, coach, that you can't. I don't even know if you can win the title by enough. The expectations are going to be so high. I'm like, okay, you win the championship, but how much do you win by? Because that's what we're going to expect. Like, I don't know. Like, it's almost like there's no win this year, man. Like, God, I mean, you either win the title or we're going to be like, man. You know, I mean, you're going to have a squad. So, anyways. Okay, you can get ready and get ready to play us out. We'll get over to that. Okay, you mentioned it. What else do you guys got today? You said you got some Kyle Tucker sound.
2: Kyle Tucker sound. We got some Alan Cutler sound.
1: This is my kind of show.
2: No, we got Badunga and Moreno sound as well.
1: Okay. You had me at Tucker and Cutler.
2: All right. A little fill in the blank. And
1: you kept me with fill in the blank. So.
2: And we'll see if we might have a little bit of a Zach attack. We'll see.
1: Oh.
2: We'll see.
1: Okay. Radio voice style. I like it. That's good. All right. We'll do it. We'll be back here tomorrow on 93.9 The Ville.

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0: She loves it.
1: So two things. Chris, we're going to find out. Here's a guy.
2: Here's a guy.
1: Here's a guy who doesn't normally do the Thanksgiving night game, but it's Patrick Mahomes. If he shows up, check the box. If he doesn't, then Tirico, as you know, who does the game, will have to make sure. The next time I talk to Mike, I'll make sure. Jason Garrett slides in.
2: It's mandatory.
1: It's got to happen. Not to tell NBC how to do their jobs.
3: Here's a game I don't usually do.
1: Here's a game I'm normally sitting at home.
2: I'm mad I don't have a Collinsworth impression.
1: You know who does?
4: Cooper.
2: Does he? Yeah. I could do like a Christopher Walken for you, but I can't.
1: You want?
2: There's a guy
1: who's coming off of it. All right, forget it. That's my de facto top five. All right, Jerry Dulac's going to join us. What's going on with Aaron Rodgers?
2: Aaron.
1: And then and other things. The insider of insiders. We were in his town for the draft. He's coming up next.
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0: to return. Our friend, the Steelers Radio Network host, longtime insider of the Pittsburgh Steelers, Jerry Dulac, is here on the program. All right, Jerry, I read what you write. I hear what you write, all of that stuff. It was just, last week when we were started knocking on your door, you were reporting that the Steelers were losing a little bit of patience with Aaron Rodgers. Where do things stand right now?
1: Well, Rich, what I had said then was that if he was not there by May 18th, which is Monday, the start of OTAs, then there some people who matter were going to start losing their patience. Now, what does that mean, Rich? I don't know what it means because I just don't see them walking away from this situation. To me, Aaron Rodgers has all the leverage, and not that this is about leverage. I can't sit here and tell you exactly what it's about, but I can tell you what I know and what I've been told for the longest time is that it is not about money. It's not like that's a holdup. It could be, as to when does he want to come.

0: He was in the booth when Ohtani broke out of a slump and homered.
1: We was broke as a joke. When I say we, it's me.
2: There's the drive off of the bat. Yes. Ohtani headed for the wall in the seats.
1: There we go.
2: All we had to do was bring Ice Cube in the booth. And Ohtani figures it out. It's that simple.
1: Huh? Amazing.
0: You know, and with all due respect, with all due respect to Cube, okay, he's got a power. As we know, he ended World Series Game 2 just by showing up.
3: Right.
0: It wasn't Cube being in the booth that got Ohtani out of a slump on Tuesday night.
4: How can you say that for a
0: fact? The Rich Eisen Show cooler, Chris Brockman, coming up with this subject matter for Overreaction Monday on a Tuesday.
5: Enough with the pitching sideshow. Ohtani needs to go back to hitting only, or the Dodgers not going to make the NLCS.
0: So you think he's not hitting well because he's pitching?
5: 1,000%. I don't know how you could dispute that. Guy doesn't pitch for 2 years. We see 50-50 in the greatest offensive player we've ever seen. Now we're back to pitching? What is he hitting, 240?
0: It's just baseball, man. It happens. It just happens.
5: I don't know. I went to a couple games over the weekend. Didn't hit the broadside of a barn.
0: I hear you. I get it.
5: Something's off.
0: I know. You got Braves mania over there.
5: Enough with the pitching. No one cares.
0: Untrue. No one cares.
5: It is true. We're there to see you hit.
0: Untrue.
5: We're there to see you hit. We're not there to see you do something cool every fifth day. We're there to see you do something awesome every day. Let's hit.
0: Okay. So then he hit that night. Still, the Dodgers, with that home run and Q being in the booth and throwing out the first pitch, lost their fourth in a row. And last night, Ohtani took to the mound. What do you do? Because it's no big deal. 7 shutout, 8 strikeouts to lower his ERA to .82 on the season. So there's many things that I like. As you know, being right is way up there.
3: It's on the list.
0: Oh, good Lord, is it way up there. The only thing that might be above that,
3: what's that,
0: is slagging on Brockman when he's not here and can't respond.
3: I mean,
0: and him being the cooler and way wrong. Good Lord. Yeah, let's take somebody who's throwing .82 ERA out of the rotation. Any team should do that, right? Well, all right, because we need him hitting, which he did anyway. The night he said he should stop pitching because it's affecting his hitting, he hits a home run and then throws 7 shutout. So, Dodgers fans, thank Chris Brockman. Thank him.
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12: 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Basketball Hall of Famer Chris Webber. 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
13: Hour number two, the Rich Eisen Show is on the air. 844-204-RICH is the number to dial. Let's take your phone calls over the next couple of hours, shall we? Chris Webber, top of hour number three, as the Detroit Pistons of his home state of Michigan in deep trouble. Deep end of the Eastern Conference semifinal pool right now, having lost three in a row after a 2-0 lead on the Cleveland Cavaliers, who are suddenly getting vintage James Harden, vintage regular season James Harden, vintage not game seven James Harden.
17: Vintage not closing.
13: Yeah, right. Well, they're going to have to close at home. Yeah. We'll see what Chris has to think about the momentum switching there. Spurs trying to close out the Timberwolves. And obviously the drama that's going on down the street with the Los Angeles Lakers and the future of LeBron James and the NBA, certainly with that franchise, all that with Chris Webber. The NFL schedule shall get released in full later on tonight. We've got Andy Reid scheduled to be on tomorrow's program to help go over the Kansas City Chiefs schedule that reportedly includes a Thanksgiving night game in Buffalo. In Orchard Park, New York, in the Bills' new stadium. We already know there's a Monday night opener for the Kansas City Chiefs on ESPN at home against the Broncos. Big way to start the season there. So Andy's on Friday's program, and I will not be on Friday's program as I am taking off to go interview Dan Patrick in the state of Connecticut.
17: Yes,
13: I'm going to his spot

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0: be running out for some people, for Art Rooney, for Mike McCarthy, who's trying to get the team ready on the field. That patience may be tested. I don't believe that that has happened yet. If they don't have something in place by the start of next week, I think that we get there. I know Rodgers was reported to be in town last week. There was never a meeting or a visit set up, at least from the Steelers' end, for him to come in. He wasn't in the building. Nobody talked to him. Does that change? You know, keep an eye on it over the next, let's say, 72 hours here. See if Aaron Rodgers ends up moving forward and giving the commitment to the Steelers, which is the one thing left. It's not the contract. It's not about any conspiracy theories. It's about Aaron Rodgers deciding, yes, I 100% am committed to playing football in 2026, and I'm going to put in the time to make sure that I and everybody around me is ready to roll.
1: Tom, you're the man. Thank you for the time. We'll see you here next week. Thanks again.
0: Be there on Monday. Can't wait.
1: That's the day that brought you and Rodgers showing up at the same time. How about that?
2: All right, Tommy.
0: May 18th, important.
3: But will he bring you breakfast? No. I'm just saying.
2: He probably won't.
1: Cheater. Probably not. Yeah. Probably not.
2: He won't.
1: All right.
2: But me and Tommy might go have lunch later.
3: Right, right,
1: yeah.
2: All types of things.
1: By the way, this is not a competition.
3: Honey, everything is a competition. Everything is a competition. Thomas.
1: Even Tom is like, what's up with that?
4: He's got granola to spare.
0: You know,
2: sounds like this should be food for me.
0: I feel for you because Rich doesn't pay attention to me either. You know, there are just times I feel like I'm a mere supporting character in his universe. I even, after our discussion last week, I was encouraged to wear the Canadian tuxedo for this. Not one comment. Didn't even notice that I delivered and remembered to show up looking good in my finest denim. Nothing.
3: He just tried to get his attention, Tom. He just wanted him to shower you with a little love and affection. I mean, I get it. I get it. Because everyone knows, everyone knows how.
2: Bring croissants on Monday, Tom.
1: We're up against it. We're out of time.
2: Croissants.
1: Take care, Tom. Safe travel. That's Tom Pelissero, everybody. Looking great in his denim. Is that better?
3: Yeah. Just tell Tom how handsome he is, Rich. He just wants to hear.
1: Oh, his hair and his. I don't have donuts. I show up in denim.
3: Double denim.
4: I'm sick of granola.
3: Canadian tux. Right. Tom went Canadian tux on you, Rich.
1: All right. Let's take a break right here on the Rich Eisen Show. 844-204-RICH is the number to dial.
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11: Westwood One presents Today in Women's Sports. The Portland Fire are one of two WNBA expansion teams that began regular season play last week. The city of Portland previously had a franchise with the same nickname, but they ceased operations in 2002. This new iteration of the Fire had a sellout crowd of over 19,000 fans for their home opener last weekend, a new league record for a franchise's first game. Portland dropped that contest, but they rebounded on Tuesday night with a dramatic 98-96 victory over the New York Liberty. Second-year player Sarah Ashley Barker hit the game-winning buzzer beater to lift her new squad in front of an electric atmosphere in Portland.
12: It's not about me, it's about the team at the end of the day. Yeah, I was the one who shot the shot, but you saw it at the end of the game when they all came in and got on top of me. The togetherness, the passion, the love, the grit, we're never going to give up.
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5: 562-314-4603 for details. My New York accent just came back out there when I said interior.
6: Interior.
5: Just slips
6: Vicky
5: out.
6: Vicky Eyes from Staten Island.
5: It just slips out.
6: Forget about
5: sort of like James Harden's unstoppable game sometimes.
6: Man.
5: Listen, all everybody's talking about, though, Asar Thompson, he got fouled. He got fouled. And it happened right in front of Tony Brothers, and he swallowed his whistle.
6: He did, but you
5: he
6: could...
5: sure did. Jarrett Allen 100% fouled.
6: But you could Thompson. Also say that Thompson may have fouled Mitchell on the drive to the
5: you
6: bucket.
5: You could say
6: too,
5: that. And you he, could also that say that there was so one of the free throws that James Harden did make. He lane violated. When he shoots his free throws, he steps right into the lane. So I guess you can do all that.
6: Here's the deal, though, Rich.
5: Yes.
6: The Pistons should not have lost that game.
5: That is correct.
6: They were up by 15 at one point. They were
5: up by three possessions with about two and change.
6: Yeah, I had to rewind a little. I'm like, what just happened? How did they lose this?
5: But that was a foul at the end that was not called, and we go to overtime, and then they lose it in overtime.
6: Okay, but then we go back to this point, right? Do you want the ref to swallow the whistle at the end of the game when it's that close?
5: The NFL has no problem doing that.
6: Yeah.
5: Ever.
7: No, but the officiating's been all over the place, both in the W and in the NBA. I mean, it's been all over the place.
6: It usually is, yeah.
5: Well, I mean, it's becoming just a more physical game in the W, obviously, in the NBA as well. But –

0: right in front of Tony Brothers, right in front of him, swallowed it. And now the Cavs go home with a chance to make the Eastern Conference Finals. Knicks fans very excited about that. Not like we want Cleveland, but they want games 1 and 2 in Madison Square Garden, which would not happen if the Pistons advance. And for the Pistons to have this dream season potentially go down the tubes due to 4 straight losses to the Cleveland Cavaliers. Because they don't forget, Pistons up 2-0. And Cleveland is yet to lose after losing game 2. A 9-0 run to end regulation. 9-0 to force overtime. And Harden, getting it done. This is what he had to say afterwards about how he's performing. It's kind of crazy about it. Hey, you're actually performing, you know, Hall of Famer. You're performing well in the playoffs. Yeah, hit it.
1: This is new for me. So, like, we keep talking about, you know, like, I've only been here 2.5 months. You know what I mean? So, like, the things that we were going through is all new. You know, so, like, learning how to be, you know, a second option and feed and play off Donovan, you know, when to be aggressive, you know, when he has it going. Like, last game, second half, like, he did some things that we haven't seen in a very, very long time. You know what I mean? So it's like, you know, and he's capable of doing that every single game. So, you know, finding when to be aggressive, when to be a playmaker and things like that. So, and then offensively, finding what works for us. You know, for me to be successful, to get guys, you know, shots and open looks. So it all comes together. And I think we're building in the right direction. And throughout that process, there's going to be some, you know, times where, you know, we don't look as great. But I think overall, we all got the right mindset of wanting to help each other be better. And, you know, I think we're finding that as of lately.
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12: 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NFL Network insider Tom Pelissero. Coming up, Basketball Hall of Famer Chris Webber. And now, it's Rich Eisen.
14: That's right. It's hour number 3 of the Rich Eisen Show on the air here live on this Thursday. 844-204-RICH is the number to dial. We've got your phone calls in this hour. We've already had a fun first couple of hours here on this show. A little bit of What's More Likely. Tom Pelissero with the latest around the National Football League. Jerry Dulac of the Pittsburgh Steelers insiders. He's the best of the best in terms of insiders, the Pittsburgh Steelers, at least doing for as long as he's done.
16: Is that how you say his last name?
14: Jerry Dulac, as it will be for week 7 when the Steelers visit the Saints in Paris.
16: Oh, sure.
14: As we just pointed out, Susie Schuster is here. And
16: hey, Susie.
17: Hi.
14: She's been here all day. And you'll be here all day, as a matter of fact.
17: This is just one of two for me, Rich. Just a heavy lifting day as I get ready for women's sports now.
14: It's this show, and then it's women's sports now, And then you and I are taking the kids to the premiere tonight of the new Mandalorian movie, courtesy of our friends at Disney and Disney Plus.
10: How about that?
17: It's just a big synergy day, Rich. It's a big day for us.
14: It's pretty cool.
17: So stay away from the donuts on the way so you have your energy up, right?
10: I don't like to say anything to cross Susie, but in your defense, Rich, I saw her over there snacking on something.
14: Good.
10: So, I mean, now she's...
14: That's great. What were you snacking on?
18: Something on talk about danger.
14: Something on Chris's desk.
10: Yeah, something on his desk.
17: It probably has, like, the expiration date of, like, I don't know, Mandalorian.
18: You had to dust it off first.
17: Yeah. Hold on. I think it was actually...
14: Because I think C-Web is adjusting his camera right now. So.
17: Wait, what?
10: See.
14: His camera. He's adjusting his camera. That's what he's adjusting.
17: TJ, I was watching a clip of one of the times that you and I were on.
10: Mm-hmm.
17: And we were howling over something. What was it?
10: It's when you were doing the phone line.
17: Yeah.
10: And Rich was trying to stop us. But once we get started, it's hard.
14: It's tough.
17: It's amazing he asked me to come in.
14: Again, our children are miracles. It was the last time this happened when Claire Underwood was on and she couldn't believe the bald guy was on a list of the hottest Sex in the City co-stars.
10: I mean, of course, I love Chris.
14: Bald guy?
10: I love Chris. Minute,
14: but when I were like, hey.
10: But when Susie's here and you're here and then I get to stir some stuff up over the last few years, it's been some of my favorite.
14: You made a drop of our reaction, Jay?
18: Oh, yeah.
14: You got that?
18: Yep.
17: Bald guy.
14: Hey. Forevermore memorialized, immortalized. What were we talking about?
17: Speaking of mimosas, should we do them again?
10: Are you here tomorrow?
17: No, 2 weeks.
10: Oh, yeah, of course. We haven't done it in a while.
17: Yeah, I know. It's been a while.
10: We haven't done it on Disney because you didn't want to, like, start it off with us drinking. Yeah, when she first hosted on Disney, she didn't want to start off drinking mimosas. So.
14: Well, now you have two shows on Disney+.

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0: we're in this kind of interesting time right now in the W where we're kind of leaning into the rule changes that happened in the offseason, the freedom of motion, and yet it felt like they couldn't get flow of the game because they just kept blowing the whistle. They got to let the girls play.
1: Was too short at the game? You said blow the whistle. I said was too short. I'm
2: no,
1: just
2: no, no,
1: myself.
2: No, no, no.
0: But I have to say.
2: But Caitlin Clark had 24.
0: Caitlin Clark,
2: and,
0: she did. She was absolutely like precision in the paint. And the best part was she was a class act to Taylor after the game.
2: That's cool.
0: Shook her hand, said hello to her. And that was really like when you get to meet a hero and the hero is everything you want them to be. It was a monumental moment for our kid.
2: Yeah. And she came home and she extended her hand to me. I'm like, what are you doing? Like, I want a hug. And she goes, no, do you want to shake the hand that shook the hand?
0: She rubbed her sneakers in her ball for good luck.
2: Yeah, she had like a basketball that UCLA signed for her. Uh-huh. She rubbed her hand on it for good luck.
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11: I'm Christine Lisi. First round coverage of the 108th PGA Championship continues live on ESPN. Jordan Spieth, Brooks Koepka, Justin Thomas, two off the lead. Scottie Scheffler's three back. Rory McIlroy, seven off the lead after his opening round 74. Giants receiver Malik Nabers underwent a second procedure on his right knee this offseason, considered a cleanup procedure after he tore his ACL in September. ESPN NFL reporter Jeremy Fowler.
12: Not a cause of major concern, but it's never a good sign when you have multiple surgeries on a star receiver like this that you're hoping can play week one. Now, meanwhile, did they sign another receiver? They've talked to Odell Beckham, an old friend.
13: Mm-hmm.
12: He's probably a little rusty, hasn't played in a while. He's very familiar with those New York football Giants, so they could add a receiver at some point.
11: NHL, after firing coach Chris Knobloch, the Oilers are seeking permission from the Golden Knights to interview their former coach Bruce Cassidy, who is still under contract with Vegas. Golden Knights can advance to the West Final in a matchup with the Avalanche with a win over the Ducks tonight in Game 6 of that second-round playoff series. Baseball, the Mariners place catcher Cal Raleigh on the 10-day injured list with a right oblique strain.
14: Hey, it's resident Super Bowl champ Chris Candy coming up Friday. Anthony Edwards is facing a must-win Game 6. I'll tell you why I'm confident in him getting it done. It's on Sportsmanlike, 6 a.m. Eastern, right here on ESPN Radio, ESPN2, and ESPNU.

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1: Welcome into The Drive here on 93.9 The Ville. Mark Ennis, Matt McGavick here on a Thursday. Matt, I don't know how many times we've ever done

0: shows. Like, we're in a good place right now. And we obviously everyone has all of the scars and scabs and such from everything that's happened over the last decade or so.
1: Mm-hmm.
0: But I don't know how many times we've ever really done a show where we're on the precipice of the opportunity to just be really, really, really annoying. because of good things. Like, we're all capable of being annoying.
1: I was going to say, that's not stopped some of us around here before.
0: But not often when it comes to men's basketball have we had very many opportunities to even, like, contemplate things being this lopsided in Louisville's direction.
1: Yeah, Louisville fans have just been so used to just waiting for the other shoe to drop that it's kind of weird that the program's in a place where, like, you can maybe put your guard down for a little bit and actually expect good things to happen potentially. And here we are.
0: You can expect might be too strong. It might. But if they're not out of the question, right? Like, really, really good things are happening. They're not out of the question. And it just so happens that, like, while you're in this pursuit of them, Kentucky can't seem to even tie the shoes, right?
1: Mm-hmm.
0: Like, it's... And they're just... We've not had this. Some of you are getting your driver's licenses for the first time. You've never lived through this, right? Like, it's been that long without it. But if when I first came in and we were talking, and I know we talked about what we were going to get into a little bit today, you and I were talking about how it feels like for the first time there's good talk that won't go away, and that. We really don't get a whole lot of that, ever. But chatter about the possibility of damn near excessive good things happening, right? Mm-hmm. Gluttonous good things for Louisville men's basketball. We just haven't had too terribly much of this, but we've all enjoyed the fact that almost indisputably, Louisville's had the best off-season of anybody who had to totally rebuild their roster. Like, I'm willing to listen to Florida and Michigan having had better off seasons because of what they retained.
1: Yeah.
0: You could argue that they've had better off seasons, but outside of that, there's nobody that's indisputably had a better overhaul than Louisville. Right, like, there's Indiana had more guys, but not the caliber.
1: Not of this caliber, right. No. And it seems like it that part
0: Tennessee
1: of that probably
0: maybe close.
1: Yeah, because they've got a pretty loaded roster now. But part of that comes from the fact that Pat Kelsey has experience in flipping over the entire roster, considering he was forced to do that upon taking the Louisville job. Hell, that was more difficult because at least this time around he had two players that he brought back. He had none when he took the Louisville job. Every single person on that roster from the end of the Kenny Payne era entered the portal. So that was a completely clean slate. So maybe he's just taking those lessons from before year zero. Or is that year zero? I don't know. That's what I thought I've heard around here. But
0: nobody gets year zero. It's not that Kenny abused the idea of year zero. It's that nobody gets year zero. So just, like, don't try to figure out, like, when is it year zero? It's never year zero. Stop. I would only listen to that in the old rules. But with the way things are now, no. There's
1: or like an SMU death penalty type
0: situation. It's year two by the time the games get here in first year. Like, with how quickly you can change everything and fix things. But all of this to say, I certainly couldn't think of another time where we locally are sort of skeptical of something happening, or at least feel like it's unlikely but possible, and then national media folks were like, you know,
1: this thing could happen. Yeah.

0: Yeah, though I keep hearing that doesn't happen. But with Momchilovic, the Iowa State player that's going through the NBA draft process, we played the clip yesterday of him basically sounding like, I'd rather die than go back to college, but I might.
1: Yeah.
0: Is what it sounded like.
1: Hey, money can make a man do a lot of things.
0: Well, and Isaac Trotter from CBS and then 24/7, he posted yesterday when he posted the clip of Momchilovic talking that he's hearing that it's Louisville, St. John's, Kentucky are the ones trying to recruit him out of the draft to come back to college basketball into the port, like, you know, transfer there.
1: Yeah.
0: But we've also recognized Louisville already has a hilariously expensive roster, and this would feel, this feels like the SEC adding Texas and Oklahoma. Right, like
1: excessive or gluttonous,
0: yeah,
1: almost.
0: Like there's no part of you that needs that, but damn, that would be.
1: It's awesome that if they could. Yeah. Yeah,
0: exactly. That's how it feels, and the chatter isn't going away.
1: If anything, it's getting louder,
0: and maybe even a little bit more pointed. This is within the last 2 hours.
1: Yeah.
0: Okay. Rob Doster, Jeff Goodman, Field of 68. I know. Decoding Jeff Goodman this offseason has been weird because we've always considered him Pat Kelsey's Pravda. Google it, kids. But he's been less so this offseason.
1: Yeah.
0: He's been kind of a hater.
1: On multiple fronts.
0: Which is okay. It's fine. Nevertheless. This was he and Rob Doster talking about Momchilovic 2 hours ago on the Field of 68. Listen to this.
2: It's a no-brainer. It's a no-brainer. He goes back to school at this point. I don't think he's a first-round pick from what I've gathered intel-wise from NBA guys. Certainly not a lock first-round pick. And he's a guy that could probably at this point, shoot, he might command $6 million. Somebody might pay him. Mm-hmm. I think it'll be in excess of $5 million. And there's teams with the five-year of eligibility rule that will sign him to a two-year deal worth, $10 million. So, again, if you're talking about a guy that's probably, somewhere in that, 30 to 50 range, to me it's a no-brainer. Some of the schools, obviously, that are looking at him right now, St. John's, Louisville are probably the two schools that, as of today, would be the front runner for him. But a lot can change out.
0: Now, what's most interesting about that? Is it that he's saying St. John's and Louisville are the front runners, or that we've all operated like Kentucky had, like this is their life raft?
1: Yeah.
0: And he didn't even mention them.
1: That was the part when I first saw that quote hit social media.
0: Do you think about the fact that he didn't say Kentucky first, or that he said Louisville?
1: I've kind of operated with the mentality that if Momchilovic doesn't play in the or doesn't declare for this year's draft, then he'd probably go to Kentucky simply because of the absurd amount of money that UK has left over from whiffing constantly. And now the most recent update from a national guy is saying that UK's not even the front runner for this recruitment. That is surprising. Maybe Mark Pope tried to kiss Milan Momchilovic to the Zoom call. I don't know.
0: The weird emojis.
1: I'm decided that I'm with you on this. I'm not letting that joke die.
0: Oh, hell no.
1: I'm 10 toes deep with you. Even though it deep down we know it's probably not true, but I'll be damned if it's not funny.
0: I don't know how to feel about this, but what I do know is fun to just recognize. And if you're asking me, Matt, and I know like we do talk to people who are like involved in this at least like tangentially or whatever.
1: Mm-hmm.
0: Like they're not using my money. I don't make any money. But I just talk about it with you guys. It's very funny for Louisville fans. I get it. To read these stories.

0: stories and hear things like that and nervously be like, this is awesome. How are we affording this? Right? Like if you have like if you've ever gone out to eat with somebody who makes like way more money than you, and they just order stuff and just like, oh, this is very different. This is not how it goes when I do it.
1: To America's.
0: Yeah.
1: I've been there.
0: This is that.
1: In the back of my mind, I'm thinking, have
0: you had that thought? Like, have you been like,
1: oh, yeah.
0: Because like every time they've signed with the Geezy, I was like, well, I guess they're done. Like, I've had limiting self-talk. There we go. That's it. Like, I have been like, well, okay, well, surely that's the end of that.
1: Yeah. No, I'll also take the filet mignon. And then the sides. And then that special 19 whatever's wine. And just keeps going like, wow, okay. Like, they've got it like that. Which, and they're ordering all this stuff and you don't see any consternation in their face. They're not like doing that internal debate like, do I? They just, yeah, no, get that, and that. Don't even have to think about it. Meanwhile, I have to deliberate if I want to take like a premium side at Texas Roadhouse.
0: Medium mad over here. We're not supersizing nothing. But I would get smalls if it meant that you could pull this off. Like, just in terms of the basketball, if it really is the case that Louisville is actively working very hard to get him to leave the draft and to come back. What I think is very funny is just how different all of these conversations are compared to like how they've been in all of our lives.
1: Yeah.
0: It used to be that it was always the right decision to go to the NBA draft as early as possible
1: and don't even think about coming back.
0: And it was almost impossible to envision when that was the wrong decision, right?
1: Yeah.
0: Because it was either no money or play in college and then get no money. And guys would be like, well, it's time for me to find out if I can get money or not. And it's always easier to just, and the right thing to just like go get that process started.
1: Yeah.
0: And now you've got, like, I wonder how NBA teams are dealing with this. Like, NBA teams are going to the combine and players that would have been desperate to do whatever it takes to get on teams' radars and get drafted are kind of like,
1: I can wait a year.
0: We'll see how it goes. Like, in any other world, we can talk about Malachi Moreno a second. there's no world in any other one than the one we're in right now where he would go to the combine and not run 5-on-5.
1: Oh, yeah.
0: But like, he's kind of 1 foot in, 1 foot out.
1: Like, if this was 5 years ago, it would be understandable if a lot of Louisville fans were sweating if they would be able to see Flori Badunga suit up or not. And just because of the current climate, most fans and people that I talk to aren't even concerned about this. I mean, of course, there's a few others that are a little bit concerned because he's still going through the process. But I mean, like, I would say that after seeing his testing numbers, now he did do well in the scrimmage yesterday, but I would give it a 5% chance that Flori Badunga stays in the draft and doesn't come out and play at Louisville. Just because, I mean, right now he's projected as a mid-early second rounder, and Louisville can legitimately pay twice as much for that, for him to come play at Louisville.
0: Yeah, turbulent waters for everyone to try and manage here. And I mean this, like, colleges who need him to come back, NBA teams who are maybe ambivalent about him and are going to get a worse view of him because he doesn't need it necessarily, and somehow going back to college is unquestionably the more lucrative thing to do, at least in the short term.
1: Wild. Oh, yeah, especially in the short term, because you might get lucky and catch fire in the NBA and work your way into getting a Supermax, but There's a lot of effort that goes into that. There's a lot of gambling on yourself, and sometimes that gambling doesn't pay off.

0: off. But in, as far as short term, like, yeah, there's no question that college is the more intriguing, well, not intriguing, it's the more lucrative option, like you said.
1: It would, we talked about this with Biskey yesterday. If Louisville pulls this off, it's rare to have a move that makes your team dramatically better, but not adding that person doesn't really make them all that worse. Right? Like, it doesn't leave a hole. It's just
0: luxury. This is just like a cherry on top.
1: It's like running up the score on roster building. Yeah. Like that's
0: unless someone decides to like say, like, eh, I don't know if the one of the already committed transfers says, like, I don't know about adding him because of a playing time perspective and decides to withdraw. But even if they did, you're still getting someone who, as of right now, is the number three player in the portal.
1: Well, that's one of the immediate questions. I think, like, let's just say, during this show, you're allowed to do that news. It's allowed to happen during the show. You don't always have to wait until, right. But just for, hypothetically, like, during this show, that happened. Like, he's in, right? That would be hilarious. But you would immediately be like, how the hell are we affording this? One. Two, what does it mean for the rest of the roster?
0: Right.
1: And I, people will assume, I think, that somebody will leave. And I guess that's possible. They've announced most everybody has signed, like officially signed. I don't know what the leaving options really are, but if you're Pat, it's not your job to make them dudes happy. It's your job to make us happy. Well, I mean, by making them happy, but it's primarily like the job is about building the best roster you can. And if somebody on the team is like, yeah, this isn't for me. That's right. It's not. Leave. Sorry.
0: Just always getting recruited over. Just got to look over your shoulder.
1: Let me tell you something. I don't mind. And I'm sure it's not like the anywhere close to like the primary reason that you would do this. I think they would like to have the guy. But I don't mind Volgaris, Carter Knox, sitting around seeing this pursuit on social media and such, and perhaps realizing I can't relax. I'm not sad about that at all.
0: True.
1: It's not why you do it. Like, I don't think that they're out there pretending to be pursuing him just to sort of motivate their own guys.
0: Right.
1: But if that's sort of a side effect, you know, downstream impact of that, I'm totally fine with this. But he would play the four spot, yes?
0: 100%. Yeah, he's a true power forward.
1: And he would be the starter. There's no world in which he is not. If for no other reason, then pay a lot of money and get my freaking investment out there. But he's also obscenely good at a thing that no one up to this point is the best at on this roster, and that's 3-point shooting. He is an absurd 3-point shooter. And we've brought in 3-point shooters. He's better than all of them, yes?
0: Yeah. No, there is elite 3-point shooters, and then there's him. He quite literally led the nation in 3-point percentage and made 3-pointers. He is better at shooting threes than some players on this team are from shooting from the field. He's that good at that one thing. And if anyone can get the most out of a shooter, it's Pat Killison, considering that's what he likes to do.
1: Well, do you feel like what's your percentage in your mind that somebody leaves?
0: 50-50, and I
1: that much?
0: Maybe, but and plus it's even that low for me, just because like you see the amount of minutes that Duke is going to have to split up, the amount of minutes that Tennessee is going to have to split up. I mean, if they can pay a bunch of dudes and have a problem divvying up the minutes, why can't Louisville? Louisville can absolutely do the same thing, just compensate decreased minutes with more money or just the opportunity to contend for a championship. Like, just theoretically, if Louisville did get Momchilovic, I don't think that necessarily insinuates that someone has to leave. Now, is it likely that could happen? Sure. But I don't think it would be a guarantee, because money talks.

0: All right. Let's go ahead and take a quick break. Texture says, I feel like he can play the three. No, that's not. I don't think that's true.
1: No, he's more of a tried and true four.
0: Something in basketball fandom that just makes people convinced guys can do that. It's similar to the, can that guy grow into a tight end if he's just a kind of a big, slow wide receiver? It's like, it's just not. No.
1: Two words, Mark. Positionless basketball.
0: Oh, God. That, what did that last, 1 year?
1: If that much. Maybe.
0: I remember that was the Calipari, like, off-season thing. Because it was always trying to figure out how to make people, like, a marketing ploy for, you're just not going to play a lot. We have a lot of guys at, yeah, at your position, yeah, so we'll solve that problem by saying there are no positions. What are you talking about?
1: And that didn't last. We're past that.
0: Yeah, no. All right, we'll talk about the implications and more, and just how. Look, it's an inside straight. It is. We're drawing to an inside straight. Okay, I know that, but we have the chance to perhaps be more annoying than we've ever been. If all of this happens, we'll talk a little bit more about that on the other side here. On the drive, and I thunder.
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2: 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Oh my God! 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

0: We're back into the drive here on 93.9 The Bill Market. It's Matt McGavick here. Phone lines, they are open. 81-50-93-9-38-31-93-9 for the UPS jobs text line. If you want to hit us up that way, you can do so. Texture takes great exception to us doubting him playing the three for Louisville. Okay. I don't think that would be the plan. I think threes have...
1: If he was playing the three, it'd have to be a really big lineup.
0: Well, I mean...
1: Which, I mean, in theory, he could.
0: I mean, they're clearly setting up for like a whole bunch of kinds of lineups that we've just not seen.
1: Positionless basketball.
0: Stop it. It's not that. That's not true. But... They have been... position fluid. Like, you've got... And here's what, like, in terms of responsibilities and such, like, you've had...
1: Positionally fluid is not a phrase that I thought I would ever hear.
0: Well, I don't like it, but I think it works. I think it's properly descriptive of... You've had things that we associate with certain positions that other positions...

0: depending on how it works out. So I can kind of object to him playing the three, but it might be true, but it's not. It's because three doesn't really mean what it used to, right? Like these are not silos, these positions. In fact, I think with Badunga, five probably is. He's not bleeding into anything. But most everybody else, your other responsibility, like I would imagine Woolley's going to play some
1: on-ball guard.
0: Yes, and the line between two and three and three and four it's a spectrum with those positions.
1: Kind of a gray area.
0: Yes, yeah. Depending on what you've got and who's available and the matchup and what have you.
1: Yeah, I mean, very few players on this roster are pretty much pigeonholed into one position. I think Jackson Schellstad he's going to be the primary ball handler most nights, but I could see some lineups where he might be off ball and Woolley was on, depending on how Woolley comes along as an on-ball handler. DeShane Montgomery, he is a hybrid from what I was watching his film and other things when he committed. He's a hybrid two and three. Knox, I think, is probably a true three. With Zhang, who just committed earlier in the week, he's a three, but I could see him playing a little bit of the four because he can try and get physical and post up down low. Now, that's to varying degrees of success, but that's part of his game, and he can get that way. Dines is true center. We know that. He's a center, but he's expressed when he committed that like something.
0: He's going to play both.
1: He's going to play the four and five. Badunga, I can sometimes see him play the four, maybe. If they're like Akizi was also in there, maybe. Because he can. There was a little bit of.
0: He can't shoot.
1: He can't
0: shoot, man.
1: His ball handling is pretty good, though, for a big man. True. So he can stretch the floor a little bit from the wing and elbow. Not all the way out to the perimeter, so I could see it. I don't agree with it, but I could see it. But besides the point, most of the players on this roster, you can like mix and match a little bit, and only a handful of guys you look at and say, okay, you are a point guard, you are a center, you are a wing. Most guys can mix and match.
0: The good news is, regardless, you can't even conceive of an undersized lineup with this group.
1: No,
0: like at all. You can't conceive of them putting out a lineup where some other team would be like, oh, well, we just have to do this. Because teams could do that these last couple of years.
1: Yeah, if anything, if you were going to try and break down, if this is the team they're rolling out now, if you were trying to assign like some of their top strengths, defense and size would probably be the top two, I would imagine. Does that sound right?
0: Yeah. And look, I'm willing to be wrong. I just think what they've done with the roster, I don't think they would plan on playing them there. But I suppose it's possible either being matchup driven, hell, we saw like last year, you built the roster where Pat was like, you mean I can have a lot of really good 3-point shooters? And then he kind of got a little carried away and it was like, that's all we do. Pat's got a hankering for big guys right now. And
1: lefties.
0: And well, we knew that. We talked to lefty fetish is well established. But you got, now maybe he's like, well, all right, you guys have convinced me we can be huge. We can afford to be huge at these positions.
1: Mark that.
0: Let's do it. We can do this. Let's run a giant roster out there. I mean, Asia, there could be long stretches where you have like a 6'1 guy in Schellstad at point guard, and everyone else is 6'4 or taller.
1: Or 6'8, depending on what kind of lineup you want to roll out there. If you want to do it. Let's get crazy.
0: Let's get crazy, Matt says.
1: A double wing.
0: Hashtag we can be huge. That's exactly right.
1: Let's say you want to do like a double wing, double big lineup.
0: Sounds like one of them value meals I couldn't afford earlier.

0: Right. Say you want to put Knox and Zhang and Badunga and Okiese, and then have Shellstad be the point guard. Granted, that'd be kind of a lineup that would be a little bit odd, but you can mix and match a little bit, like we said earlier. If you want to get, like, let's put out a super huge lineup.
1: Who's the point guard there?
0: Shellstad.
1: Oh, you said Shellstad last. That's right. It's like, that would be a very weird lineup. A very weird lineup.
0: But you could do it. In theory.
1: If in those stretches where you have, I think there's a decent chance that Adrian Woolley is like primarily the backup point guard or plays a lot there every game, plays a decent amount there in relief. But you could have a Woolley, Knox, Polgaris, Momchilovich, Badunga lineup. That's ridiculous. That's an absurd lineup.
0: We can be huge.
1: Hashtag put it on the shirts, Alan.
0: Sell the shirts.
1: Put it on the shirts. Now, does Alan have to wait for Momchilovich and then it's hashtag we can be huge?
0: No, we're huge already. I know what I said.
1: I just want to let it sit. I didn't want to step on it. Hashtag we can be huge. The merch sells itself, right?
0: Yeah.
1: 81-50-93-9, that's the number if you would like to get in here. You want to go ahead and bring Mario in here, and we'll do this. Mario, thanks for giving us a call here, buddy. Welcome into the drive. What's up?
2: Hey, what's going on, fellas?
1: Hey, bud.
2: I just want to say, there's been a lot of talk about this NIL thing and everything, and I've been a Louisville fan my whole life. But I'm going to tell the truth. It has made me pay attention to this recruiting thing more than I've ever did my whole life. It's like, we would always worry about one or two guys coming in, but I ain't gonna lie. I wake up in the morning, do my little thing, and then I get on YouTube, whatever, go to all the pages, and try to see like what's the new thing popping up. And everything has its gift and its curse. We complain about a few things, but that's one thing that has made me a better fan because I'm really paying attention to who's coming, who's going, and all that stuff. I guess college basketball soap opera. Well, for lack of a better word, but I'll just comment on it and then let y'all comment.
1: Yeah.
2: Get y'all point of view. It's really made stuff a little interesting more than it's ever been previously.
1: Appreciate it, Mario. It's interesting to hear him say that because I think for a lot of fans that's true, but you hear way more of the opposite. You hear way more people say, tell me when the team is done. I don't want to ride
0: this. I think there's actually a larger amount of fans that subscribe to that notion just because of...
1: Which one?
0: The fans that just go like, just tell me when they roll the ball out and I'll learn the players then. Because they're so used to the portal and like they expect certain players to be back and they end up hitting the portal. There are quite a bit of fans out there who are just like, just let me know when it's time.
1: Jaded about it?
0: Yeah. Which I completely get. But... when the recruiting is going this well, I can also understand why you're wanting to wake up and the first thing you do is just check the recruiting boards and all that good stuff. And what's the latest development?
1: You know what? It's probably, this is probably similar to? It's probably like, what is it like to talk about conference realignment, like scenarios, if you're Michigan? Right? Like, nothing's going to hurt me at all. And I can just spin out all of these. Thank you. We can just spin out all of these possible scenarios on how my great setup can be even greater by whatever else we might do. Like if you're like an Alabama fan, like realignment's great. Texas and Oklahoma, sure. It doesn't hurt anything. It's great. But for us, like this is hell. It can ruin our lives. Like I guess. Well, I guess that's what it's like to be Mark Pope, right?
3: We may not have a conference anymore.
1: Mark Pope's not at that point. It was close.
0: It's getting there.
3: Now, Matt, I heard you talking about Louisville. Can't Kentucky be huge this year?
0: I don't know. They are talking to a center from Russia.
3: Oh, boy. That the beams are going to write themselves there.
0: He does kind of look like Mark Pope. Mark Pope does, too.
1: Pat Kelsey has a lefty fetish, and Mark Pope has like a war zone.

0: fetish.
1: I was gonna say he's going to Russia, go to Israel.
0: He gets on like a human rights watch, there? Like wherever war crimes are happening. Park Pope's like someone's balling there.
2: He just sees the Sudan civil war and is like, oh man, there, bet there's some ballers on the front line.
1: It's like, I'll be your life raft. You can come.
0: He's
1: get
0: like,
1: it.
0: Those people are like, ball really is life. It's like, yeah.
1: You can seek asylum here in Kentucky.
0: All right, let's take a quick break here. We'll come back. We'll talk with Elliot from Core Physical Therapy. On the drive on the Thunderbolt. We'll be back.
3: When champions are crowned, it plays on ESPN Louisville.
4: The Dodgers, repeat champions for the first time in baseball in 25 years.
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6: Seattle Seahawks have won Super Bowl 60 in pretty dominating fashion. 29-13, they win their second Vince Lombardi trophy.
7: There's been a blank space in the Michigan trophy case. We'll write their name, Michigan, the 2026 men's basketball national champion.
4: One of the youngest rosters in recent memory has just completed one of the finest seasons in NBA history. The Oklahoma City Thunder have their first championship.
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9: Welcome back into The Drive here on 93.9 The Ville. Mark Ennis, Matt McGavick. Texture says maybe Pope is using the UK recruiting budget to take Mormon mission trips to war-torn countries.
10: You can't rule it out.
11: Yeah, I mean, there's enough to take it to Discovery.
9: And to our previous discussion with Mario there, Texture says I was a little jaded. Then we started killing it. Now I'm a portal addict. It is a lot easier to ride the wave when it's primarily up. Yeah. Like,
11: yeah.
9: It's super fun to, like, meticulously follow something that your team is literally doing the best at. Like, yeah. That
11: makes you want to consume it even more. Like, yeah. Give me all the top prospects.
9: Right.
11: Like, it's easy to get addicted to.
9: But that's the fun part about being a fan. It's like, you could just, like, look at the situation back. We might get him. We'll see. For it to not be out of the question.
11: Yeah, yeah. And not simply
9: like the best thing is not out of the question.
11: Yeah, instead of it just, you would think in a normal year there'd just be a kick in the tires type situation, but now the buzz is getting so loud from a national standpoint that now you're just like, oh, like, this could happen. Okay, I'm all for it.
9: Not like that. Don't say it like that. Hell no.
11: Says the guy who's already said we might be huge.
9: We can be huge.
11: Oh, we can be huge, yeah.
9: All right, we always talk this time every week with our guy Elliot Mattingly from Court Physical Therapy. Elliot, how is everything going, buddy? Doing all right?
12: Oh, man, doing great. How are you all?
11: Doing good.
9: Doing wonderfully here. Elliot, a couple things I wanted to run by you here. I know NBA playoffs are unbearably long and are primarily, at this point, really, kind of a war of attrition as much as anything, and health has mattered. I would say in like the last 10 years or so, it's been not the primary factor, but one of, in terms of a playoff success

0: here for teams. But we've had a pretty healthy NBA playoffs so far, but a couple little things, especially ones that impact the Cavs and their series with Detroit, in which the Cavs now are one game away from making the Eastern Conference Finals. Last night for Detroit, a game that they really, really, like, they needed, Duncan Robinson didn't play Game 5 with a back injury. That was kind of a last-moment thing. This time of year, what kind of back injuries are we talking about here where it flares up like this or just sort of out of the blue? Oh, he's out. He might have been able to play, but he can't. Mm-hmm. Like, I'm used to thinking of back injuries as, well, Michael Brown kind of back injuries. So what are we talking about here?
1: But you know what? It's funny because I think this is acting in a similar fashion. Because if we look back at Duncan Robinson's injury history, it's not a guy we talk about often because, you know, he's just not typically on our radar when it comes to injuries. But he has had back and hip issues since the beginning of the year. So, you know, we're going on 4 or 5 months where he's missed a few games here and there for his back and then for his hip. And we know that our hips play such a significant role in low back pain. So there's a lot of relationship between the two there. So when he has this flare-up, this is where it's tricky when we're treating people in season, because we know that it takes a little bit of time for our low back pain to heal. Most back pain does heal, but still it takes effort and rest and time and all these different things. And when you have full physical contact at an NBA level, there's going to be things that can kind of set you back. And that's kind of what we continue to see with Michael Brown. It's like he would look good and then it would take one little thing and boom, it was right back. Because some of our muscles have like a memory, you know, and they go into protective mode. You do all these different things like dry needling or use the newbie new fit, all these ways to get these muscles to calm down, and you're working your abdominals and your glutes and all these to help reactivate all the good things and work on your mobility. But then when you have an injury, your body's like, oh, I've been here before, and then it feels like you're in this negative cycle. You know, and you can get out of that cycle, but boy, is it tough to do like when you're playing all the time. You know, so I do think that's why we see, like, all the load management stuff. And as bad as that is for viewership, like, they're trying to get through to this point because, you know, you talk about the NBA playoffs long. The season is long. Yeah. So they have this long season, long playoffs. And at the end of the day, like, we just need to get through to the playoffs and be healthy enough to make it through to the finals. And if we're healthy there, we got a shot. You know, and it's such a different, you know, style of play because it's not just like, you know, we got at it one time. Let's go out here and just give it all we got. It's like, you know what? If we drop today's game, are we going to be better suited for game 6 and 7? And you don't want to think that way, but sometimes you're trying to bet on yourself to say, let's give him an extra day of rest and see if we can make it. If not, what do we got next? It's a frustrating scenario, that's for sure.
0: I know we've joked, talked a little bit in the past about Tordal being, you know, passed around like candy in the old NFL locker room. For whatever we can stipulate, whatever we think the back injury might be, mm-hmm. Short term, what are we doing to Duncan Robinson to make sure that he's out there for game 6? Because they got to have him.
1: They got to have him. You know, yeah. So there's a couple of things. Like, you know, a lot of times with simplicity, we try to figure out, is this muscular? Is it joint related? Is it nerve related? You know, that, you know, there's a lot of overlap, but a lot of times we can look at those three things. And if it's joint related, it's a lot of hands-on, like joint mobilizations or manual therapy to work on that mobility to try to loosen that up, because that's typically a sharp type pain. If it's more muscle related, that's when you're attacking some of like the dry needling, or you can use some steroids or other medication to potentially help with some of that too. But you're really trying to attack that musculature to get it to reset so you can do the good side and get those kicking in to support yourself. And then if it's nerve, it's tricky, because then you got to like try to load your nervous system in a healthy way to help your body relax, because that nervous system can really light some things up. So it all depends on what's going on, but you would imagine that his is probably more towards that muscle or joint related issue, because this is kind of just a flare up and goes away, flare up and goes away, and that's more traditional towards that route.
0: We're talking with the guy Elliot Mattingly from Court Physical Therapy here. Elliot, we also had Caris LeVert in this series. He played through it. But a heel contusion, mm-hmm. Fancy fun word for a bruise. But I would imagine if we're saying a heel contusion, like this is not, you know, I banged my knee on the cabinet door. Like, what are we talking about? Where it's something that at least is on the injury report, but he was able to play through it, and it's not related to the heel, like your Achilles, but just like the mass of your heel.

0: That's right. So it, instead of on the top side of our calcaneus where your Achilles attaches, this is on that other side of your foot, like just right, usually right in the center of that calcaneus. There's a bony protrusion that comes out of there and through what we call your fat pad. And, you know, you can have and like land on that awkwardly and have a bruise there. And then, yeah, it's, we talked about bone bruises or contusions and how that is one of those that's going to take some time to get better. What can you give me? And, you know, he seems to be going out there and still putting up some quality minutes. And what they're probably doing is they're trying to build up that cushion, you know, whether they have some increased insoles or, you know, put some tape or something around that foot to try to help change the pressure that happens on that spot. Medication might help, you know, so they're doing some kind of medication to alleviate some of those symptoms. But that is all symptom management, because PT can do some stuff to make it feel a little bit better, but we're not going to make that bruise heal faster. And that's what's tricky. So they're trying to do all these things to make that symptoms be as low as they can, knowing they're not fixing the problem just yet.
1: Elliot, can we just revisit that you have been, how long have we been doing this, Elliot?
0: I mean, it's like eight years or
1: eight
0: plus.
1: 8 years?
0: I think.
1: How have we gone 8 years without you ever once referencing fat pad?
0: I don't, you know.
1: As much, you know, fun as I just, like with that stuff, you should have mentioned fat pad before now.
0: I'm sorry. You know, I have a pretty large fat pad in my classroom, but we don't call it that, you know. So what you going to do? Maybe I try to avoid it because it's a sensitive subject.
1: Does it have a more technical name, or is it just straight, everybody calls it fat pad?
0: Fat pad. Because that's what it is. Like, you think the bottom of your foot, there's not much there.
1: Right.
0: There's a little bit of padding. Guess what that padding's made out of? It's made out of fat. And that's okay, because fat is healthy for our body. You know, there's a lot of places we want fat. And that is definitely one of them where you do.
1: Elliot, if folks want to find out what core physical therapy could do for them and their fat pad, where can
0: they
1: go?
0: Give me the evaluate your fat pad. Give me a call at 645-CORE. Check us out at core.com. We'd love to help you out.
1: All right, buddy. We'll talk to you again next week, man. Thanks so much.
0: You have a good one. Bye.
1: All right. God, seriously, he should have told us about fat pad.
2: Man, you learn something new every day. I was half expecting him to say, like, yeah, the fat pad has this technical name. No, just fat pad.
1: I like the idea of, like, coming up with, like, the nomenclature for all of this and just deciding the, like, where's the one place we could call fat pad that no one would feel worse about themselves? It's like the bottom of your foot. Like, surely if we call that fat pad, that's fine.
2: And fat pad is right next to your calcaneus.
1: See, fat pad is much more fun.
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0: When it's Louisville basketball, we're talking about it.
1: Am I going to watch you take that half a step back as a safety line, or can you get up and press
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7: I'm Christine Lisi. Live coverage of the first round of the PGA Championship rolls on ESPN. Justin Thomas and Xander Schauffele, 2 shots off the lead at the PGA Championship. Scottie Scheffler is 1 back. Following his opening round 74, Rory McIlroy finds himself 7 off the lead. The Pistons facing a bit of a dilemma with their primary big man ahead of a must-win in Game 6 of their second-round NBA playoff series against the Cavaliers tomorrow. What to do about Jalen Duren? He's had a lackluster postseason so far, was kept off the bench in OT in last night's loss. ESPN NBA analyst Kendrick Perkins.
8: He's asked to do something that he wasn't ready for. He's not ready for this moment. He's asked to be a Robin to Cade Cunningham in a crucial part on the biggest stage in the postseason. He's not that, but he's only 22 years old. He's going to learn and grow from this.
7: Pistons Cavs Game 6 tomorrow, 6:30 Eastern ESPN Radio, followed by Spurs up 3-2 at the T-Wolves in Game 6. Baseball, Mariners catcher Cal Raleigh on the injured list with a right oblique strain. First time in his career that he's landed on the IL.
9: Hey, it's your resident Super Bowl champ Chris Candy coming up Friday. Anthony Edwards is facing a must-win Game 6. I'll tell you why I'm confident in him getting it done. 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
1: Welcome back into The Drive here on 93.9 The Ville. Mark Ennis, Matt McGavick. Phone lines are open, 8150-939-3831. 93.9 for the UPS jobs text line if you want to hit us up that way. We talked a lot about at least the national media conversation that Louisville still making a concerted effort to tempt Momcilovic out of the draft. And just amazing to think about how this offseason started with Louisville being listed as one of those teams in kind of the second tier spending wise to making other fan bases exasperated by their willingness to spend. Worth mentioning, hopefully just to sort of put it to bed or at least make people able to relax a little bit. You're going to get the worrying types, and you need them on your team too. I'm not here to cast out the prevention-minded people.
2: Mm-hmm.
1: We need you on our team too, so don't worry. Who are going to be worried until the day that it's known that Floyd Badunga is going to the draft? And it's going to stay in the draft. I am not.
2: Neither am

0: Right.
1: And I have not, there's nothing about the draft process that has made me fear up to this point that he's had like a Donovan Mitchell, like awakening. You know, where like I'm going to go through this process and be like, you know what, I can do this. And I he's not stood out in a way that I think will make him, like, I still am not seeing him on mock drafts and such.
0: Not for first rounders, no.
1: Right. Not in a place that's dangerous.
0: Yeah. Anytime I've seen one of those full mock drafts where they do both first and second, he's, every time he's in the second, he's kind of in the early to mid second range. I think 38th to 40th is what I've seen him trending a lot, which, I mean, guys in the second round don't get guaranteed contracts, whereas at Louisville, you're going to get this amount of money guaranteed. So I'm not going to completely rule it out. Things can always change, but I am 95% confident that Badunga withdraws from the draft process eventually and plays at Louisville.
2: I wonder how much of the mock drafts out there are factoring that, you know, Badunga did announce his intention to go to Louisville and that he's more than likely going to be going to college anyway. So they're not even going to waste their time putting him in a mock draft at this point.
0: I have seen a couple go that route, but they usually, they go the route of, until we hear a definitive answer one way or the other, we're going to include him.
1: But I think with mock drafts, though, the primary information there is coming from agents. It's coming from, yeah, and it's coming from teams, not the players. And like the value in being seen as a reliable mock drafter is that people will talk to you. Like that information's got to be accurate.
0: Yeah.
1: As accurate as it can be, at least as accurate as can be as a representation of what it sounds like teams are thinking about. And so if teams were thinking about Flory, you'd see it in some, like, the mock drafters are not going to make an editorial decision that I keep talking to these teams and they keep talking about it like he might be a first rounder, but I don't think he's going to stay, so I'm not going to put him in there. That's not, that ruins your reputation as a job.
0: Yeah. Like,
1: so I think if there was more concrete reasons to fear him staying in the draft, we'd have.
0: It's not like a Malachi Moreno situation where he's legitimately getting some first round buzz with teams at the combine. You're not hearing that with Flory. And plus, like, when you look at his combine measurables, Flory, just basing off of that, obviously he could go out this upcoming season and kill it to where, not that he hasn't already killed it, but kill it to the point where, like, he can make that jump to the NBA. But just looking at his measurables alone, like, he's listed as 6'9", but he was measured at 6'7" and change at the combine. That, to me, and if you're playing true center, you'd probably have to make a position change in the NBA. Or, like, he kind of reminds me of someone who, a little bit like Shibuya in the sense that he killed it in college, but couldn't really latch onto a team in the NBA. Does that make sense?
1: Yeah. He has not done the things that I think would have to, that he would have to do to make people enthusiastically overlook the fact that he's not tall, a super tall.
0: Yeah.
1: Like, because in the NBA, everyone's a really great athlete.
0: And everyone's tall.
1: And and at the proper size, right. In college, you know, being a freakish athlete, dispersed among all the teams, he sticks out this way.
0: He's big here, but he's average in the league.
1: Yeah. Yeah. And that's not a negative assessment of a guy. Like, that's just...
0: No, that's just a fact.
1: Russ Smith was great in college. He was not great in the pros. Like, it's... And there's a million of those guys. But they all... Like, so many of them are fantastic in college. So, I'm of the opinion that there's nothing that's happened with him that should make you concerned about him staying in the draft. And there's really nothing about what Louisville's done to make you think that they're concerned about him staying in the draft either.
0: No, it's not like what...
1: It's not like they flew to Russia.
0: Did they fly there, or was it a Zoom? I don't know. Then it doesn't matter. No, it doesn't. It's not like Louisville
1: found a guy in Russia named Gleb.

0: Yeah. Yeah. It's not like Louisville is actively recruiting, trying to find another center.
1: I mean, I think Pope, I'd believe if he went there, he needs to get those travel miles up. He's trying to use them all. Because we know he did go to Israel, so let's just keep going with these war-torn countries.
2: Do you think, at some point in the business office, they're like, you got to make, like, it's pending approval, right? Like, are you sure about this one?
1: Like, what's going on in Russia? Okay.
2: Yeah, well, like, that, like, shortly, just rubber stamped the Israel one, and then they didn't get him. And surely they're like, all right, look, gas is twice as expensive now. Are you sure about this one? We can't just be flying everywhere now.
1: What, the private jet has miles on it now we can't use?
2: No, I'm saying it's the cost is so much more.
0: You saying the gas being so much more expensive just reminded me of that Georgia football player tweet from earlier today.
2: Yeah, Georgia, I regret to inform you, Georgia's back behind the wheel. We'll tell you that in a second. Damien, welcome into the Drive Buddy. What's up?
3: Hey, guys. Thanks for taking my call.
2: You bet.
3: I just want to say that if we were to somehow pull this off, then you would literally, and I'm not trying to be funny with this, I think I would literally think that you guys would need to go down to the hallway to 680, and you would need to go check on Strivel, because I literally think that Strivel would have an aneurysm if Monsilovic were to go back to college and go to Louisville. Because it would literally, I mean, like you said earlier, Mark, this is like Pope's lifeline. And, you know, if we were to pull that off, I would be stunned. But the thing that I just have a little concern about is that if we were to get him, like, is he going to play the three? Is this going to cause an issue with Carter Knox or Forgeris? I mean, or, you know, the kid that we just signed last week. I just want to get your all's thoughts on that. But I will say this, though. If we were to get him, it would definitely be one of the greatest days I've ever heard on that radio show, and I would have to turn to ESPN 680 to hear what Strivel's saying, because the epic meltdown from him would literally just be just truly something to listen to. Thanks for taking my call, guys. It's always a great show.
2: Appreciate it, Damien. Thank you very much. Yeah, we'd have to
0: – I might just grab – the cat food already.
2: I said yesterday that if the Louisville pulls this off, that Strivel should have to dress like a cat while eating the cat food. Or something like that. Or maybe we could just post a video of Strivel on fire. On 6-8.
0: No, we don't do self-immolation over here.
2: Oh, all right.
0: Dressing as a cat while eating cat food. That I can get on board with.
2: I'm scared to think what his reaction to that would be.
0: Especially if that's
2: coupled.
0: But also,
2: can't wait.
0: If that's coupled with Malachi Moreno staying in the draft. Ooh, buddy. Ooh, man. If we're talking, that'd be freebasing Shaden Freud right there. Getting Momchilovic and watching Moreno leave. Ooh-wee!
2: I don't think...
0: Insufferable.
2: I think everybody is as excited as Matt is, but we don't want you to make that sound anymore. Please. Right, Spencer?
1: I'll have to isolate that sound and then tell Matt never do this again.
0: Hey, yes. It's not been the first time I've had Please my sound do. Isolated and thrown back in my face.
2: That was uncomfortable for me. I want you to not do that.
1: What did Dave say yesterday that made you uncomfortable?
2: What did he say? What was it? What was the context?
1: I think I can't remember now. Although I probably shouldn't say it on air if I do.
2: Right? nothing as good as fat pad. But we did have a text who texted in that they have a moderate to severe fat pad.
0: It's a good callback.
2: Apparently, we all do.
0: Moderate wings. That's.
2: I like my wings. Moderate was pretty great too.
0: That might be a top 10 text for me. That was
2: so
0: good.
2: The interesting thing with and the reason that I led with Badunga first is it sets the stage for talking about what does seem to be happening with Malachi Moreno. It's a conversation that isn't done, but it won't go away. And

0: And what I said about Badunga just a second ago was that there aren't draft things or Louisville things happening that make me think that they're worried about it.
1: Right.
0: That they're, Louisville's not making contingency plans for him staying in the draft. Right now, the exact opposite is happening with our friends in Lexington, where you have Malachi Moreno in the draft process, sits out running 5-on-5, which is almost always interpreted as one of two ways. It either means he knows he's going to be drafted, or he knows he's not.
2: Yeah.
0: But Sam Vecenie talked about this on his podcast, that this is because of the dynamics of like guys having to be persuaded to go back or to stay in the draft, that Moreno may be playing poker against his own school by sitting out the 5-on-5 and giving the giving an air of being assured that he's going to be drafted, making it more expensive for him to come back to Kentucky, to basically be negotiating for a return by projecting that he's going to get drafted. But damn, Matt, they're out there. We weren't just randomly picking names and countries. Mark Pope is KSR is reporting it like right now, mm-hmm. that they've made contact with some NPC in Russia. NPC. Right?
2: You're not wrong. It is a Russian center named Gleb.
0: Gleb.
2: That's not a joke.
0: Of course, there's a typo.
2: There is more context involved, yes, but that is happening.
0: Text it to me personally. If Matt makes that sound again, he also has to eat cat food.
2: Okay, that's fair.
0: He's like, yeah, that's right. I shouldn't do that.
2: That's fair. That's fair.
0: Are you examining your social media policy now? Like, please. Please don't do that.
2: I'd like to say yes, but yeah.
0: The doctor put me on Wegovy for my fat pad. The only other thing I can think of that sounds like that is when they tell people that they have fatty liver disease.
2: Ooh.
0: Like, we don't even try to make that something else. No. You have a fat-ass liver. Fatty liver. We're not even, if it's going this bad for you, we're not sugarcoating it. Fatty liver. Can you injure your fat pad? Now that would be hilarious. Somebody on the injury report or whatever. Questionable fat pad.
2: Oh, James Harden and his fat suit are up to it again.
0: So it does seem, Matt, like there is some concern over there.
2: Yeah. And maybe there should be, because I just pulled up a mock draft from today by Bleacher Report. It has Malachi Moreno going number 31, which that's right on the edge of first and second round. That's the first pick of the second round. So he could conceivably, depending on how the next few days at the combine go and conversations with teams, if he gets just one team. All it takes is one team to fall in love with you.
0: Yeah.
2: And I could see it happening. And another important aspect of this mock draft, not only is Malachi Moreno right there on the line between second round and first round, you know who isn't in this mock draft?
0: Floyd Badunga. He's not in any of them that I've seen. Sporting News had a write-up today from their NBA guy talking about the winners and losers from the combine, and Flory wasn't either.
2: Yeah.
0: Like, and he had an unremarkable combine. Yeah. And if you're a Louisville fan wanting him to come back, that's exactly what you wanted. Him to go there and not stick out at all.
2: Yeah. And even when you hear some of these national figureheads talking about some of the more intriguing stay or go decisions, like Koopi is brought up, Malachi Moreno is brought up, Flory is not brought up at all. I think it's just because like most of these guys were already under the presumption that he was probably going to lean towards coming back anyways. And just after seeing his combine measurables, I mean, this is pretty much the writing's on the wall there. Now, he did look good in the scrimmages yesterday. I think he had 8-10 or something like that. But, I mean, if you're

0: little thing, you got to feel fantastic about him coming back. Or just coming, period, not coming back.
1: All right, so sometimes you guys text things in, and you tell on yourselves that you're all much, well, many of you are smarter than people would like the text line of any show to be. The entire recruitment dinner is Pope talking about wisdom he garnered from the Gulag Archipelago. That is top shelf Russian reference. And I'm very proud of you, Texter. Thank you. You are in, you're on my list.
0: Meanwhile, I just got
1: that makes me really, really happy.
0: Meanwhile, I just got a Twitter notification. At Matt McGavick joins the broadcast and breaks out into boss hog noises.
1: I don't know what that noise was, but I didn't like it. Jimmer, welcome into the drive, buddy. What's up?
2: Hey, what's up, buddies? So I need a producer or somebody to match up the Matthew McGavick's caked up comment with the ooh wee.
1: It's a good idea,
2: Matt. I love you, dude, but you make people uncomfortable.
0: Listen, sometimes the intrusive thoughts win.
2: Hey, so I hate to change topics. I have a question. Bastard. I'm not sure if y'all know or not, but so I was looking at tickets for the Ole Miss game, and I guess I missed the pre-sale email because my Gmail is a disaster. But sure. So I clicked on the link and it sends you to like SeatGeek. Now I didn't know if y'all knew or not if it's gonna be tickets through U of L still. I would think that we had sold out our allotment, but and like ticket prices are already like through the roof on there. But I didn't know if y'all knew anything or not. Like I said, sorry to change the subject, but I want to see if y'all knew anything. Thank y'all.
1: Yep, appreciate that, Matt. This feels like something you would know.
0: I actually do not know, unfortunately. I haven't really kept much track on the tickets front. I would think that you could still get some tickets through Louisville, but maybe they have sold out their allotment already. I can double check.
1: I know that the email did go out.
0: Yeah.
1: For them, but I would always... I don't think you're ever going to not be able to get tickets through just on gocars.com, right?
0: Right. I don't think that you'd still have that available. Yeah.
1: Yeah. I would start there. Ole Miss fans going to be sensitive after Lincoln, right? After this offseason?
3: Maybe. But if Chambliss is playing, they're not going to care.
0: True. True.
3: And like I said, and Mark kind of just wanted to dispel it, Pete Golding did win 2 playoff games this past season.
1: You want to go ahead and make the Pete Golding won those games shirts?
3: I mean, it's a factual statement that he did win those games.
0: He did win those games.
3: He gets credit for those wins.
1: I'm not a believer in him.
0: I think he'll be good. I don't know about great.
3: I mean, it's hard to sustain the success at Ole Miss that Lane had. And even then, it took a while to get to 11-1 and being in a playoff situation.
1: I just think there's a big difference between flying the plane that's already in the air versus taking off and land. You know what I mean? Like,
0: yeah, fair.
1: Interim in the meet, like, the work was done.
0: I know, but he still had to go out there and do it, though.
1: Yeah, I mean, it's not nothing. It's not nothing. I just...
0: Yeah, it's worth something.
1: I just don't think that it tells me that he's going to be all the good things.
0: It shouldn't be indicative of how his tenure is going to be moving forward, but, like, going out there and winning a couple playoff games is nothing to sniff at, no matter how talented your team is.
1: All right, let's go ahead and take a quick break here, and I'll ask you if this is just straight-up trolling... Or if there's, you think there's anything to one other reason why Mom Television might not be talked about with UK as much as we would have expected, or as badly as they need him. On the other side here, on the drive, on the Thunderbolt, feedback.
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2: He's not caked up, but he's not flat.
3: Ooh. Ooh-wee.
1: Oh.
4: There you go, Jimmer. Hope you're happy with that.
1: Can I hit that again?
2: He's not caked up, but he's not flat.
3: Ooh. Ooh-wee.
1: You see why I told you not to make that sound anymore? But now that we play it, it's very funny. I just don't want to be in the room when you're making that sound happen. It's very uncomfortable for me.
2: Oh, dear God. Yes, I understand now.
1: Do we have just

0: get captured.
1: Texture says, Andy is going to use that sound nonstop. You are absolutely right. Some things... all right, that's enough. Sometimes
2: oh my God.
1: When you things happen, ooh, you're like, oh, yeah, that'll be in the rotation for Andy ASAP.
2: Jeez. Oof. So basketball.
1: You sound like Howard Dean, Texter said.
2: Oh, no. That's a deep cut.
1: Well done on that.
3: Yeah. I really just stop doing impersonations of people at this point, Matt.
1: Why do all my co-hosts have the same proclivities? Caked up, Dave's butt meat. Like, what's with you guys?
3: This is the ass show, apparently.
1: We're
2: ass show. Men. We can't help it, apparently.
3: It's like Kramer, the license plate.
1: Texan wants that added to the show intro.
2: Oh, dear.
1: Also being suggested, try reversing it. Could be even better.
2: Oh, no. I'm scared. Ooh. Ooh-wee.
0: He's not caked up, but he's not flat.
1: No. I think they want just the sound reversed, right?
3: I think they want both those clips.
2: No, reversed. That's what I that's
1: like
2: in what
1: reverse
2: I
1: order? Okay. Texture says, that's the sound I make in a gas station bathroom.
2: Oh, yeah.
1: Yeah.
2: Yeah.
1: It didn't sound like it was a good thing. I don't even remember why you made that sound. Was it about Malachi Moreno?
3: No, it was about Moncilovich coming to Louisville and Moreno also staying in the draft.
2: Okay, and right. How insufferable.
1: That was we the would inside get. Straight. And that is. Like, I don't know if the world is ready for us to get that much good news in a row. Like, we have to ask our doctor if we're healthy enough for that to happen. It could last longer than 4 hours.
3: I was going to say, we will not need to call Tri-State.
1: Tri-State will be calling us if that happens. I mean, we're talking about if Moncilovich were to leave the draft, come to Louisville, and Malachi Moreno stay in the draft. Yeah. There's a clinical term for that. Yeah, that's yes. exactly how that would go. All right, so here's what I wanted to say. That at this point, it feels like it's still most likely that he stays in the draft.
2: I agree.
1: And you're going to get plenty of people who think surely Kentucky would be able to get him because they've not trolling to say like they've missed on so many people that like whatever they had set aside for the biggest guns they were going after, you haven't it's hardly gotten there. Any yeah, of them
2: exactly
1: and you have a desperate need for this guy, and it would dramatically change. Like Pope just needs it for it as an end unto itself as much as he needs it for the team.
2: Yeah,
1: but I wonder if you think about like places where it's great to go and be like the basketball hero. Kentucky's second to none. Like you deliver there and it's royalty. You deliver here. You know, all the places where we know it's what could be better than being like big man on mm-hmm. campus for basketball than those places. It's one of them. It's not for us, but it is for, for people.
2: Agreed. And going,
1: but you'd have to think it's at or near the top of the list to go be mid at. Like, it's way better to be at a place that cares less if you struggle. Like, go there and you know he's going to get obscene money
2: and obscene to go expectations.
1: There. Well, that's what I'm saying. Like, you go there and, like, there's less of a supporting cast, more is going to be on your shoulders. You're going to be, they're going to make t-shirts, but keep calm.
2: Moncilovich is here.

0: coming.
1: Yeah, yeah, right, right. Like they did with the Twins shirts.
0: No.
1: But like, you better be great. Like that, it will be miserable if you, like they were all like rolling their eyes and dry heaving over Oway and his attitude by the end of last year. And I just, I wonder if Asians don't tell the kids, like, look, you can get paid at a lot of places, but like, if it doesn't go great there, it sucks, man.
0: Yeah. Just look at how Coleman Hawkins was towards the end of that 1 year with, K-State. Like he was going through it. So man, money isn't everything, but UK certainly can offer the most. And going back to the NBA draft combine, so you know how they're now in the portion of it where they're doing the 5-on-5 scrimmages. Earlier today, I guess in the last hour or so, is game 3 of the draft of the combine scrimmages went final. This was one where Ryan Conwell took part, and he was probably among the top performers. Had a game high, I believe, game high. Yeah, game high, 21 points. Was 5 of 8 on threes, 4 assists, a couple steals. I wouldn't be shocked if by the end of this week or by the end of the combine, he works his way into maybe back into the first round. Because right now I've seen a lot of early second round chatter with Conwell. But given the way that he performed in some of the shooting drills, given the way that he performed so far in these scrimmages, like he could be someone that makes himself some money this week.
1: Yeah, I wonder about him. You know, in the NBA, just because there aren't a lot of shorter, how 6'2"?
0: Yeah, he got measured at 6'2" and change.
1: Okay. Aren't a ton of 6'2 3-point merchants. Like in the NBA, they're
0: usually pretty tall.
1: They're wings and forward, actually, that really are that. And that if you're a 6'2 ish guy, you got to be a crazy leaper. You got to be incredible in traffic. Finishing through contact, and that's not his game.
0: He did get better at that though towards the end of the year.
1: But I also didn't think that point guard was Donovan's game until he went to the combine, and it was like, no, that's really what teams want from you. And then, like, once it was made clear to him that, like, this is what we need to see or you're not going to be a lottery pick, he showed up. No, he went to he went to one thing, and then he went to the combine ready to play point guard, and it went great. Mm-hmm. Like, Conwell's going to have to he's going to have to show that, like, he can hold up finishing at the rim as primarily as a distributor. Because no one has their 6'2 point guard be the 3-point guy. And he's going to have to be a point guard in the NBA.
0: I'm pretty sure, I might be thinking of another player, but I'm almost certain that he, in one of the other scrimmages that he took part in, like had a game where he did perform very well in terms of the like playmaking department. I could be thinking of someone else, but I'm trying to find right now. But I'm fairly certain that he's starting to show flashes of playmaking ability.
1: I think he's going to have to. I think that is his best way, his most likely way, I think, to hang on in the NBA is primarily as a point guard. And not a whole lot unlike Donovan, but Donovan is a bonkers leaper and always has been. And Conwell's not that. The guy likes to pull up and shoot.
0: Yeah, he had 5 assists in game 1.
1: It's good.
0: It's pretty good. Second most in that scrimmage.
1: Ronnie, thanks for waiting, buddy. Welcome into the drive. What's up, buddy?
2: Hey, how you guys doing?
1: Good.
2: I got a question. I'm not much of an NBA fan.
1: Sure.
2: I'm all in college sports. And I think, the Ryan Conwells are the winners right now in this NIL world as far as, a player that maybe a late second-round pick now has the opportunity maybe to go early because of so many guys staying in college. But what do you think NBA GMs are thinking about not getting these guys, who would stay in the draft if there was no NIL? What does that do to how they see the draft, how they see the future of the NBA? I'll hang up and let me listen.
1: Yeah.

0: Appreciate it. I think the immediate fallout is the draft becomes outside of the handful of guys that are one and done every year and are clearly they would never have even had to play the one if they didn't need the one that they played.
1: Right.
0: But I think outside of every other player that's one of those, in some years there's like 8, 10, some years there's 4, the NBA used to draft almost entirely on potential.
2: Oh, yeah.
0: And now I think you start shifting mindsets more towards like an NFL mindset where, you know, these are all guys that are multiple years out of school. And
2: production has to play a big role.
0: Well, and we're going to... You have to play. Like, you have to. I think that's the fallout, is you're getting older guys outside of the really young sort of transcendent ones. You're getting older guys that you just have to be able to demand more of right away. And the emphasis on potential over anything else
2: is
0: less than some.
2: And plus with so many guys in the college game opting to stay in school longer. I mean, we've seen over the last several years how the NBA is starting to get a more international flair to it, but with more and more guys opting to stay in college, it's only helped with more guys from overseas, whether it be Europe or wherever. That those type of players are becoming more and more prevalent in the league, and some of the top players in the league are international guys, like a Luka, like a Wimby. Granted, those are high-end examples, but there's a lot of we're seeing. Partly because of how many players are staying in college longer, how more international guys are finding routes to the NBA.
0: All right, let's take a quick break. We'll come back here. NFL schedule is going to get released. Like,
2: I think it got released during this segment.
0: The team releases start happening, right?
3: I was going to say, most of the schedule's already out there.
0: Well, no, but the teams make their theatrical releases.
3: Yeah, that's tonight at like 7 or 8.
0: We'll talk about that on the other side here. On the drive on Thunderbolt.
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1: Welcome back into The Drive here on 93.9 The Ville. Mark Ennis, Matt McGavick here. Did you guys happen to, we said the NFL schedule releases are coming out. And what we mean by that is, it's a very cool thing for the NFL. I don't believe that they intended it, like, league-wide to become what it has. But every NFL franchise makes a schedule release video. It's a couple of minutes at the most. Mm-hmm. It was straight up made for the purposes of going viral. And they almost all do. And they all have their own. There's not like a uniform format. Every franchise has their own kind of quirky history that's built up, and there's a lot of like inside baseball, and
2: especially with the Chargers,
1: and a couple others. But yeah, theirs are fame. I know a lot of folks saw the Tennessee Titans a couple of years ago.
3: Oh yeah, that one was good.
1: Asking the people, you know, downtown Nashville, mm-hmm. Who don't know nothing about football, what those were. And that sort of thing, and then making the schedule release video out of that. It's one of the rare places where the NFL kind of lets its hair down a little bit.
3: Mm-hmm.
1: They're always very tightly controlled messaging and orders of events and authority figures and all that. And always trying to be almost like highbrow, studious. Like NBA social media accounts troll each other constantly, and you don't get so much of that with the NFL. But this is one of the places where they do that, where they let teams make fun of the other teams, like foibles, like make fun of the things that are. And I think it's funny that they had to do this, but they did. The NFL has basically let it be known to NFL teams that if you're considering incorporating Diana Russini and Mike Vrabel jokes into your schedule updates, the NFL said, okay.
3: Basically, use your own discretion, which that makes me think they wouldn't put that statement out there if someone wasn't cooking up something.
1: So you think that they knew?
3: Yeah, I think they had an inkling.
1: I guess they've got to be approved.
4: I mean, some team last year leaned into Belichick dating a 23-year-old.
1: Yeah, that's right. Mm-hmm. That's right.
4: And he wasn't even an NFL coach at that time.
3: I can't remember what the Colts did in their schedule release a couple years back, but there was something that they put in there that they had to like double back on and edit it and remove it.
1: Yeah, the Chargers like Minecraft and everything. Like theirs was. Was like a Mario Kart.
3: The Chargers have gotten really good.
1: The Commanders.
4: I think it was the Falcons that did a Mario Kart one.
1: And the

0: the Commanders did like a Roller Coaster Tycoon video game like release. But I think it's, yeah, it's interesting that they basically told teams, if you want to make a Vrabel Rossini joke, go ahead. And I mean, if you're, for PR purposes, that's what this is about. You want this thing to go viral. If you're the marketing team, you're the media team, like your job's is to get this thing aggregated, right?
1: Oh, absolutely.
0: If you have any excuse for including something in there, or do the whole damn thing about it. Just find a way. You know what I would do if I was a team? I would just Photoshop them or whatever into like just famous pictures and let that be the schedule.
1: The Jets would absolutely do that.
0: Yeah, right. Somewhere where the content itself and the fact that it's you doing it is trolling would be great. But I'm fascinated that the NFL, what is it about the schedule release videos that the NFL lets you sort of see behind the curtain a little bit and lets them damage the overall brand? Like the NFL is obsessed with like the Shield, the league as a whole, and everybody's sort of subservient to it, and everybody plays ball, and you don't.
1: I think it's,
0: but this is like, no, man, you guys want to let each other have it? To hell with it.
2: The biggest day for those creative teams that do all the work behind the scenes that nobody really sees, but this is their chance to shine.
3: And this is their Super Bowl for the creative teams.
2: Yeah. All I'll say is, if any of these sorry-ass franchises, look at you, the Bengals, do AI for your schedule release. All right,
0: what team?
2: Bengals are doing AI. Like, they're cheap as hell.
0: you might be right. Last Sora project before it went under was the Bengals schedule release video. The free version, not the deluxe version.
1: Right.
0: Not the LT or whatever.
3: I can absolutely see them doing that.
0: All right, what team trying to troll the Patriots with, or the Titans with Vrabel Rossini would feel like the most egregious to you? Like, no, not you. Ooh. Who would it be?
2: I'm sure they like notable affairs between like high profile coaches.
0: Well, the team that would be the funniest would be the Patriots.
2: Yeah.
0: But they can't do it.
2: Yeah. I'm trying to think who we also have on the schedule this year.
0: What if they, oh my God, dude, what if they, what if they did do it?
1: And they just leaned into it and leaned into the bit?
0: It's the 8 Mile thing. I am a bum. I do live in a trailer park with my mom. Like, if the Patriots just make the whole schedule release video 16 times they were together.
1: They just want to turn on, they're like, but I know something about you.
0: Yeah, 17 times they were together. Or they make every game some other affair. Something relevant, like some other affair in every one of them. Like, you got affairs over there too, pal.
2: Just lead into
1: Oh my God, that's going to get messy. I'm for
2: especially
1: it.
2: Like with New York. Like, you can do a lot there.
0: Like, if you're Bob Kraft and you find out that the NFL isn't trying to make you, like, basically, like, letting you know, like, just want to let you guys know, it's totally
1: free game,
0: fair game. Like, your boy might want to button up, you know, like, if I'm Bob Kraft, I'm like,
1: okay.
0: Fight fire with fire, boys. It's time to go.
1: It's time to take the gloves off.
0: Make every game, you know, okay. Troll them back. Make every game, the video for that opponent is some video from the Spygate videos. Like, you play the Jets, it's some Spygate Jets video.
2: Only works because the Jets were the only team that we did that to.
0: I'm just, like, every week. Oh, it's the Chiefs. You want to be funny? Okay. Here's our, remember our Spygate video from the Chiefs? Like, that's what I would do. Double birds. What are you going to do about it?
1: I cannot wait for tonight when those come out.
0: It's going to happen.
2: I'm prepared for it. Just make it creative and not AI generate it.
0: You can laugh at it, right?
2: Depends how they come across.
1: As long as it's not AI.
0: It's just as long as it's not AI.
2: As long as
0: you're like making it classy. Like, if you're going to do it, like, put some thought into it.
2: Yes.
0: Yeah, I got you. I didn't mean to say it like that rhymed there. I'm sorry.
1: All I had to do was reference 8 Mile.
0: We'll be right back.

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1: Who will win golf's second major of the season, the PGA Championship?
0: Scottie Scheffler wins in a runaway in the showdown at Charlotte.
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1: 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I feel that you're trying to do something, Spencer. Why don't you just do it?
2: Ooh. Ooh-wee.
3: The computer was lagging for a second.
1: I can hear the crackling. Yeah. It's coming down the tracks. Matt, you will regret having made that sound for the rest of your life if I have anything to do with it.
2: Yeah.
1: But we have been just recognizing the phenomenon that is national media being convinced that Louisville's got some reason to think they're not out of it when it comes to adding Momcilovic, the Iowa State forward, to this roster. He's like either in every ranking I've seen, no worse than three. Of all the players that would be in the portal?
2: Mm-hmm. I think he's number two on 247's rankings.
1: And then you've got Badunga, who is
2: number one,
1: no lower than three on anybody's, but pretty much a number one across the board. You'd be adding him. And Matt, like all the safeguards of expectations are off if you're Louisville, if there's any way that you are able to pull that off. And I think I really like Louisville's chances if he comes back to college. I think that prospect alone is still low.
2: Yeah, that's
1: I think he's going to stay.
2: Yeah, that's the biggest hurdle. I mean, he seems listening to his interviews. I mean, of course, they all of those guys who are kind of testing the waters and entertaining a potential, or they could come back to college. They all give the relatively same canned answers. Like, yeah, I'm two feet in. I'm going through this process now, and realistically, they might wind up going back to college. But from listening to his press conference yesterday at the combine, he seems like he is really focused on the draft process. And if it does come back that he doesn't really have a end of first round grade, where he wouldn't get a guaranteed contract, I could see that putting him over the edge and like saying, okay, yeah, I'm gonna

0: come back to college, which, I mean, he's gonna make more money in college anyways. So, but people, like I said, if you're selected the first round, you get a guaranteed contract. Whereas if you're in the second, some of those are two-way deals. So that plays into it. So it seems like the biggest obstacle for Louisville's pursuit of Momcilovic is the NBA. Because, I mean, it seems like they're the noise is getting too loud over the last like couple days to just kind of wait it off. I'd kind of heard rumblings for a little bit, but every time I thought there's no way they've already gotten.
1: I think that's how most fans think of this. Like it's so good it makes you nervous that you're like, are we doing the like? Are there limitations that we should know about that we apparently don't? Right? Like this is going too well.
2: This is what Kentucky and Duke did with the high school ranks for years, where it's like, yeah, we'll just stockpile 3 to 5. Yeah. Five stars, maybe 1 4-star in there.
0: Is this what it feels like?
2: Yeah, like, we haven't been in those waters before. Like, we've tried to dabble in them, but we get 1 or 2 big name prospects a cycle if you're lucky. And this year, again, I'm not getting my hopes up for Momcilovic at this moment, but I mean, when Goodman's saying that it's like us and St. John's are the two schools if he decides to come back to college. Yeah, I'm going to listen to Goodman on that.
0: Which I was more taken aback by the fact that he didn't even mention Kentucky as
1: well. That front runner, I think, is just as like it maybe the worst sign yet of how things are going, that like Kentucky's known desperation, which is really not like a posture that they have recruited from in a very long time. Are you all right over there?
0: Yeah, that didn't really sound. It was on my laptop. Whoops.
1: Their desperation is rare. Like, to an extent, they never have to wonder if they're going to get somebody good at any position.
0: Yeah, because inevitably they would get someone.
1: But we're here. Like, right now, there's severe doubt that they can do that. There's all the pressure on the... And that isn't enough to make this automatic.
2: Yeah, in another era, Malachi Moreno going pro and becoming a potential first-round draft pick would be used to Kentucky's advantage. But with Mark Pope, it's like we have 4 guys right now, and 2 of them are guys that were on a sub-500 Washington team that was terrible in the Big Ten. Like, Kentucky's, I mean, we took Shellstaff from a terrible Oregon team, but he was hurt most of the year. And again, I expect a lot out of him. Again, Zoop Diallo might be a good player for Kentucky, but they are floundering out there. And again, I'm just going to keep enjoying it while it's lasting.
0: And even if Louisville's interest is simply a ploy by someone to just drive the price up for Kentucky, I'm kind of okay with that.
1: That's some dangerous poker, though, man. You'd be like, let's get out there and drive the price up. And then you'd be like, oh, crap, we bought him.
0: Which, yeah,
1: right.
0: Yeah.
1: Then you actually got to come up with that money.
2: It's like on eBay, yeah, or like a silent auction. It's like, oh, I didn't think I'd win.
1: Yeah, I thought, right, oh, right, yeah, trying to be polite. I thought one of y'all would call my bluff. Exactly. That's exactly.
2: Yeah. Right. Now you're stuck with a penny you don't want. Although if we get stuck with Momcilovic,
1: I mean,
2: you can do worse.
0: There are certainly worse things than like, oh no, we wound up with a top 3 guy in the portal.
1: Texas wants to know, do college players even have to go to class anymore? Never hear about anyone being academically ineligible or having to be progressing towards a degree. Just wondering. They do still do academic progress, but it's not that they've stopped checking.
0: Mm-hmm.
1: It's just that like they have got it so specialized now. There's so much institutional support on that side of things that you have to really, really work at it.
0: Yeah, you have to actively be trying to screw yourself over, yeah, to fail in that department.
2: Also, physically going to class?
1: Very little.
2: It depends on what school, obviously. Like a smaller school, yeah, they're physically going to class. But like at U of L?
1: Very little.
2: Yeah, most of them are probably doing online classes.
1: Yep.
0: Yeah.
1: Yep. All right, 8150-939. That is the number. Chris, welcome into the drive, my man. What's

0: Hey, what's up, gentlemen?
1: Hey, buddy.
0: What type of world do we live in where our coach is going to be sitting at a table with a possible lottery pick, maybe two first-round picks? Kentucky's not going to have anyone there. We're landing all the big names. They're not getting any. I mean, when you guys talk about our luck is just, it's crazy right now. But here's my real question. Everyone's mad at Michael, everybody, blah, blah, blah. If he was a football player, and you know when they have Monday night games and they announce what school they go to, would he say us or would he say it's high school? That's the question that's been pondering me the whole time. Because Lamar always says Louisville. You know, he's a Florida boy. He's diehard Florida, but he always says our name. Which name would this guy say? That's my question. But the world's upside down. I hope Pat has a great time at the NBA draft. I hope they flash our name as many times as possible. The kid owes us that. I'll get off and I'll listen to you.
1: All right. Appreciate the question there, Chris. I think... I mean this. I think people like Mykal Brown again. And it's Diener's fault.
2: Yeah.
1: So I think most people are like, yeah, go ahead and claim this. It's all right.
2: And I think
1: I think that's what people would like to see. And if he was smart, he could fix this by going all in as like, I'm totally a Louisville guy. And people would, now, people would accept it.
2: And plus,
1: all
2: of the ill will that people have towards this situation, I think it a lot of it's not really directed at Mykal. A lot of it is actually directed at his dad.
1: That's true.
2: So I don't think when people are...
1: He should never talk about Louisville again.
2: No.
1: No. You shut up. Enough of you. Mykal, you're an adult now. Let's do this. I think it would be welcomed, and I legitimately think that the Diener's stunt with the shoes and has made people be like, you know what, Mykal's not so bad.
2: Text, the psyop works.
1: Yeah.
3: I mean, I kind of always thought that, you know, the further away we are from the, like, in the moment, it's a tournament game where he's not playing. Like, the further away, I thought we'd always eventually come back around on Mykal.
2: Yeah.
1: If he gushes a little bit about Louisville, like, right away, like, invites them to brag on him, I think that would be well-received.
2: Yeah. I mean, plus, it'll help if we get towards the start of the upcoming season and Louisville's killing it and Mykal's doing what he's doing in the NBA. I think most people at that point are just gonna let bygones be bygones.
1: You know what else will help? If next year's team is just unbelievably good, it's just real easy.
2: That's what I said.
1: To be if the team is great, it'll be everybody can be super forgiving. You won, we won, it's all good.
2: Yeah.
1: And dad, shut up.
2: Yeah.
1: Don't want to hear from him. Nate, welcome into the drive, buddy. What's up?
4: Man, you know, it's going to be cool to hear Louisville. Well, it ain't going to be cool for me because I ain't going to be watching it. But the kids that are watching, you know, they see Louisville up there, I mean, that can't hurt. You know what I'm saying?
1: Right.
4: I'm talking about the high school kids that might, well, hell, they don't even do that anymore. Man, I don't even know what I'm talking about. somebody watching is going to be like, dang, yep, there's Louisville. Like I said, it ain't gonna be me because I ain't gonna watch it, but somebody's gonna enjoy it.
1: That's right.
4: All right, y'all be good.
1: Appreciate it, Nate. Thank you. The important thing, Nate will not be watching. Whatever. Look, it's not a negative. It's not. I think people be more inclined to embrace him now.
2: Yeah.
1: Which is just hilarious.
3: And like
1: imagine that as the outcome of that.
3: Like, imagine we see him and Donovan, because obviously they have a relationship with Adidas.
1: Right.
3: If they do a jersey swap, U of L is going to post it on
1: their
3: social
1: media.
3: That's cool. Oh, good 100%. Publicity.
2: Yeah.
3: Like, Diener and Blake will probably try to downplay that from 7 to 10 on their show, and that's their right. But, I mean, when that eventually happens, because, again, it will likely happen this season.
1: What do they just say? It's AI. They just say it's fake.
3: They won't. I mean, they don't watch the NBA, so they probably will.
2: they'll be with Nate.
3: But again, that's another good publicity when

0: whenever Mikal and Donovan go head-to-head.
1: If Louisville's really good next year, it doesn't matter. Everyone would just be like...
2: They'll just forget about it. Like, hey, that was last season. This is this season.
1: I'm just happy you're happy. You know, I just... If Louisville's good, I think... And I it'll probably will be easier, much easier, to separate him from his dad when he's in the league.
2: Yeah.
1: It's, you know, it's just... Because his dad's not like LeVar Ball. He might like
2: to. Undefeated, never lost.
1: Oh, God, that guy. That lasted a long time.
2: I know.
0: And it's crazy because LaMelo's a really good player, but you never hear about LeVar anymore.
1: And that's, like, I wonder how we pulled that off. Like, did he learn?
2: I think the kids just have probably just eventually told him, hey, we're our own men now.
1: Do you, like, do you really think that?
2: Kind of, yeah.
1: I can do this. I can name my son. Yeah, once they, like. Did you see that?
0: Oh, that's dumb.
1: Oh, that's dumb. God, can you save that? A drop of you saying, oh, that's dumb. Oh,
0: no, but God. I did see that.
1: That was much funnier than I was ready for. Right. Because I didn't know what you were going to say. You were like, oh, and I was like, oh, he's boiling over there. He's just, that's
2: just
1: dumb.
2: That's dumb.
1: I don't know that Mikal's dad is as bad as LeVar Ball.
2: No.
1: But if what happened is that he got an eventual boundary drawing from his children, that's something Mikal might want to look into.
2: Mm-hmm. Before his dad continues to try and drag Mikal's name in the mud.
1: Texter said one. I hit the nail on the head with Mikal Brown over Diener. I think I'm right about that. We'll see. But Ball became real humble after losing that leg.
2: Oh, yeah.
1: I did not know that.
2: That did happen.
0: I forgot about a leg amputation.
1: And that's rough. My father had it. My older brothers had it. It's tough.
2: That did happen. Yeah, I forgot about that. Well, yeah, that'll.
1: And if so, that's a shame because that's like fundamentally like he was changed by that. That. I regret all of this. Is what I'm saying. I feel like a heel right now. You could have never ever got me to think I'd be apologizing for something, at the beginning of this segment, but I feel terrible.
2: Yeah.
1: Unless it's his fault. Like, do I have an out? Like, was it because of something reckless?
2: You're just inviting yourself to keep digging that hole, my friend.
0: This obviously hits home to you, so you decided you want to play this.
1: You understand what I'm saying? It's my only chance to get out of this.
2: Oh, yeah. No.
1: Is if I don't have anything to be sorry about.
2: Mm-hmm.
1: But
2: I know what you're saying, but...
1: I'm afraid of it. So, somebody have to let me know.
0: Yeah, I don't want to speculate on what happened.
2: No.
1: This is not smart by me.
2: Yeah, Mark's that.
0: It was still factually a true statement, is all we said. You just feel bad because he's now an amputee.
1: Just lean into it. Bleep him and his wooden leg. That's what he would say. Dude's annoying. Still want to say that I enjoyed. Oh, that's dumb.
2: He was hospitalized for more than a month with life-threatening complications of diabetes, which ultimately led to the amputation of his root and several blood transfusions.
1: That's what my dad and brother lost their legs.
2: Yeah.
1: So it's hell with old Mark today. You got me on this one. Fat pad and all.
2: Your fat pad feels bad now.
1: Oh, does that mean they amputated his fat pad, right?
2: Yeah, he's only got one fat pad now.
1: Oh, that's tough. That's really tough. I'm ruining this whole show.
2: Gosh, Mark. Gonna get canceled.
1: Texas says we'd have softer will towards Mikal Brown if he at least even tried a tournament game. Unquestionably.
2: Yeah.
1: I think... I'll always think that he was healthy enough to do a little something. I think he could have been out there to even just die trying, you know?
2: And the reality is that it's probably...
1: If you don't have to leave, fine, but you did it, you know? I think he could have done that. I'm there.
2: The reality...
1: few things.

0: That's funny. It's a situation where, in some regards, it's more complex than it seems, and in others, it's kind of simple. I mean, was Mykel Brown actually hurt? Yes. Did Mykel's Brown injury play a role in impacting his game? Yes. We saw it in the Clemson game after he re-aggravated that injury at UNC, I believe. Like, it impacted him. Could he have played through it, and was he probably advised by his camp to not risk re-aggravating it again ahead of the combine? That's also probably true. So,
1: it's just because he didn't look hurt, man.
0: Yeah.
1: It's just because every time we got like B-roll footage, old boy was running around.
2: You didn't like him shooting warm-up shots in Buffalo?
1: Yes.
0: Yeah, that was a bad one.
1: Like, firing him up. Like, man, if you can do that.
2: Like, the only thing I didn't like.
1: It's like, remember what I said? It's like when you stayed home sick from school, but you didn't act sick.
2: Sure.
1: That's what it was like. It's like, and your parents would be furious.
2: So, like, the one thing I didn't care for, and it was the mixed messaging a little bit, was, like, Louisville put the statement out, like, he's going to sit out this weekend. And then Mike was like, well, I'll see if I can get it a go on Saturday. It's like, well, university said that you can't play this weekend. So, which side is actually believable here?
1: Dexter, thank you for catching. Neither of you caught that I was having... Oh, man, I almost made it worse again. That in what I said that I regretted about LeVar Ball, that I said I felt a heel.
0: Oh, no!
1: And then I caught the thing. You guys noticed where I just caught myself.
0: Yeah.
1: I put my mouth. Like, I can't get away from any of this.
2: Oh. Mark just likes feet-based jokes.
1: Just on Rex Ryan.
0: Okay, Rex Ryan, right? Yeah.
1: Oh, it was just like speed-running every possible...
0: Speed-running?
1: insensitive foot comment you could make. I almost made them all. I was here for the cycle.
2: I hope you didn't say this to your dad when he was here.
1: No.
2: Although, knowing what you tell us about your dad, he probably would have appreciated these.
1: He was a ball buster.
0: Yeah.
1: For sure. Yeah, he most certainly was. Keeps you on your toes, you know?
2: You didn't like to stand on there?
1: Keeps you on your toes. I can't stop. I'm the LeBron James of making these
0: right
1: foot puns. We'll see if a break can like knock me off my stride here. We'll be right back.
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1: 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Mark Ennis, Matt McGavick. 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Fellas, are the Cavs going to do this thing?
2: They might.
3: I mean, you have two chances to win one game. That's the position you'd like to be in.
4: Does it go? It goes to Detroit next.
3: No, it's in Cleveland.
1: No, Cleveland next, then, so because Detroit would get there.
4: Oh, yeah, that's right.
3: The Cavs finally winning a road playoff game in overtime. Mm-hmm. Maybe a missed call there at the end of the fourth quarter, but
1: a horrendous missed call. Yeah. But like that's how it goes.
3: Yeah, I mean, if they don't want to call it, they don't call it, and. I'm happy to see Donovan get, hopefully, to his first conference finals before Joel Embiid ever did.
1: It seems like the Pistons are just

0: You know, I'm sure whenever you lose a game by three, you always blame the refs. That's every fan base.
1: But generally speaking, like, we know.
0: Cameron Indoor.
1: Well, no. We know, like, for whatever reason, Louisville does not get. Everyone finds their objectivity when they ref games at the Yum Center.
2: Louisville does not get the blue blood whistle.
1: Does not get treated. Yes. It drives me. You know what? It's like every time refs come here, it's like they're being observed. Remember your teacher, like, dress up?
0: The principal's in the back of the classroom.
1: Yes, the teacher's being observed. You'd be like, why is it like this? It's never like this. And no one can relax. And you're like, this isn't how it is in here. But for today, it is. Like, that's how it feels like Louisville games get officiated.
2: Oh, no. Jack Grossman got by fake John Rothstein.
1: Oh, no. I like how you just broke in with that.
2: I know, but I
1: just... Even if they're breaking news down to it.
2: No, it's the not John Roth with it saying it's expected that Baylor forwards Sonde Yesufu will withdraw his name from the NBA draft.
1: Oh, but the news that's not the news. The news is that Grossman fell for it.
2: Yes.
0: Come on, Jack.
2: Come on, Jack.
0: There was something the not John Rothstein account posted earlier, and I was like, read him, like... okay, and then I'm like, wait, this is a sound, and then I look at the handle, like, yep, that's the fake one.
1: Yeah. A lot of people fall for that one. A lot of people for the, like, the fake reporter.
2: What's
1: the name on that one?
2: Scott Hughes.
0: Scott Hughes. How do people not realize he is parody? Oh, yeah, it was this one that the not John Rothstein's like, Nieces graduate from high school today. Unfortunately, he's at three during the heart of the NBA draft combine. What did I do? Made a cardboard cutout of myself and gave it to my wife so she could put it on my seat during the ceremony. I'll be watching the draft combine from the comfort of my couch with a Peroni. And the one that got me, besides the Peroni part, he ends it with America.
2: That's a very John Rothstein thing, yeah.
0: He has the same thing, never says just America.
2: He does end. I have seen him end his tweets with just America! Exclamation point.
0: I haven't. But
1: how does Matt feel about actually being able to finish a thought today?
2: Oh, without sneezing? Or what's that context?
0: Is this the text that also was sorry for Matt yesterday?
1: No.
0: Okay. We had a text that felt bad for you yesterday.
1: It felt like you were enduring Zach.
2: Uh-oh.
1: Right? He's like, that was as bad as you think.
2: Yeah. Plus, he talks really fast.
1: What?
2: It's like, and there were a couple times during the show, I'm like, Zach, we got a whole 3-hour show here. Let's slow a little bit down, just a little bit. But yeah, no.
1: He's eager, young man.
2: Good on the mic. Not saying he's not, but.
0: I mean, something has to be going on with him and Jeffries because Nick is just yelling like he always does.
2: That's just a day that ends in Y.
0: I know. It's like, I feel like that show is.
1: Well, texture. Yes, it's the same texture.
0: Oh, it is.
1: That's super funny. Yeah, Zach's.
2: To be fair, I didn't have to do much yesterday.
1: Yeah,
0: just fill in the holes. Sit back and say, okay, now I'll talk for 3 seconds.
1: You can tell when Zach isn't sure how to land the plane. Like he knows he's out there, right? He's like, okay, it's time to glide and land this thing. You know, you build towards something, you hand it off, uh-huh.
2: It also doesn't help that the 680 text line actively works to distract us at all times.
1: That's the cesspool. The worst people.
2: It's very hysterical though sometimes. But
1: If that's your thing. It's
0: I'd be fascinated though if Strebel
1: a nuclear mine brownfield.
0: Like if Strebel or Andy took calls, like how bad the callers would be on
2: God,
1: have you ever seen that one? Like that really old, like, viral video of the guy taking calls in New York about, like, gun control?
0: Oh no.
1: And it's just
0: Is it Francesa?
1: No. It's very funny though. And it just gets inundated with people hounding the guy with fake calls. Andy would never. No. And he would deserve that.
2: Mm-hmm.
1: It would be his fault.
0: He'd actually get
1: 680 is 4chan. Exactly. Exactly. Especially in the morning.
0: Although, it would be fun to see Andy just battle callers for their dumb takes that he perceives it. Just, do you actually believe this?
2: That is a great comparison. Xavier's 4chan?

0: Oh my God! Yes, oh, it's so true.
1: Especially on Wednesday.
0: Yeah, you're not wrong.
1: I always get Grossman and Phantom mixed up. I think both should take that as a compliment, sir or ma'am.
0: Especially after.
1: By the way, Texter pointed out that during that break, the first commercial was that Sam Aguiar got about getting you back on your feet.
0: No!
1: We never really got that far away. But in all seriousness, is Donovan going to do this? Well,
0: like Spencer says, you got two opportunities to win one game. Surely they can win just one more out of those two tries. I've not been super sold on the Pistons since the playoffs got started, and they were kind of put up against the wall by the Magic. So, I mean, they've got the Cavs have Pistons on the ropes now.
1: You know, we're used to, Levitar's been talking a lot about this week, about James Harden and like, the reputation he has is totally shrinking right here.
0: Mm-hmm.
1: And, like, sometimes I think guys eventually do, like, shed that. Not that he's going to become super, like, clutch now, but, like, you know the guys who've struggled in the playoffs and feel the pressure to break through and it gets to them.
0: Mm-hmm.
1: And then eventually some guys just stop feeling that. They're kind of freed. Yeah. And I wonder if James Harden isn't having a little bit of that. Like, he's just been kind of clowned so much. He just doesn't. This is the first time I've seen him in these situations where it didn't look like he was being swallowed up by that moment.
0: Because
1: he's
0: the focus isn't on him.
1: Falling apart. Houston, obviously.
2: Obviously, yeah.
0: That game seven against, right. Who was it when Houston couldn't hit anything?
2: Golden State. Golden State.
0: Mm-hmm.
2: You know, him, when they took on Milwaukee the year Milwaukee won the title with, yeah, him, it was Brooklyn.
0: Nope.
2: The famous Kevin Durant's foot on the line game.
0: Oh, yeah. That game. Oh,
2: yeah.
0: Man.
2: Mm. But the thing is with, like, Harden, like, I didn't think that he had this kind of gear that he could shed that this late in his career. But, I mean, athletes are playing a long time. And,
1: although he did miss 3 out of 6 free throws down the stretch.
0: Yeah, that was bad.
2: But Detroit's also one of those teams where, kind of the Thunder a couple years ago, where they're a young team, relatively, like, in terms of playoff experience and everything.
1: Yeah.
2: That they had a great regular season. Don't want to take anything away from them for that. But the playoffs is a different animal. And,
0: yeah,
2: they have, I think, a lot of cap space. They can make some moves. Like, Cade Cunningham has shown that he's that guy. He'll be more than likely first team on NBA.
1: Kind of loose with the ball last night, though, man. Like, yeah, crucial moment. He turned the ball over a bunch.
2: Get first playoff exposure, but then you look at the Spurs, also in the same situation. First playoff exposure for a lot of those guys.
1: It's been tougher.
2: Yeah, it's been tougher, especially when you go against a team like we talked about, maybe, Minnesota.
1: Maybe that is, like, a big part of it. Is this the first time that Donovan's been in a series like this, where he's on the definitely more playoff experienced team? Because most of the time where they've been, gotten out of the first round here, it's been against,
2: like, last year's Pacers team was in the Eastern Conference Finals 2 years, right, they were prior to that. Yeah. And then, like, obviously his rookie year with Utah, they beat OKC, who was a playoff experienced team. I think that was Chris Paul's year there.
1: But this might be the, like, one of the only times where, like, his talent level is about equal, and they're the more grizzled, been there, done that team.
0: Yeah.
1: And it looks like it.
0: And not all of the pressure is on Harden, so maybe that's partially why.
1: Well, you know, Donovan's had a little bit of that pressure too, but Donovan hasn't shrunk in those games. They just haven't won.
2: Yeah, like, yeah. I mean, the bubble series against Denver, when he was with Utah, yeah, like, him and Jamal Murray just going back and forth 50-point games. Like, he did everything he could to try to will his team to win. He was, I think that was his second year. Actually, I bet it was fourth year at that point of his career. But,
0: I think it was fourth year.
2: Yeah, he was. He's still in Utah all the time. But, like, if they win the series and they take on New York, like, New York's going to be rested because they took care of Philly. And
0: New York
1: killed the Cavs all year.
2: Yeah,
0: they've been smacking them around.
2: I mean, the Knicks, they set off all offseason. Like, they obviously make the move, fire Thibodeau, right, bring in Mike Brown, who I didn't think was necessarily a great hire, but maybe maybe they just need to change coaches and get a new messenger in there.
1: Steamrolling people.
2: They are. And, like, that's why, like, when the Suns got eliminated by the Sixers, I thought, okay, Knicks are winning the East. It's just a matter of, can you beat Oklahoma City or San Antonio? Or even Minnesota. Like, Minnesota has the experience in the postseason. Anthony Edwards.
0: But I think San Antonio gets it done. Because aren't they up?

0: Well, one game.
1: They're right up 3-2. Game six is in. Game six is in Minnesota. So.
0: Oh, it is. Okay. Well, okay. Maybe they do have a chance to send it to seven, but I think San Antonio.
2: I mean, who? Like, even if they, they'll have to play much better against the Knicks, and even if they were to get past them, they would be prohibitive underdogs to either the Spurs or Oklahoma City.
1: Yeah, no. Whoever comes out of the West is going to be the favorite, regardless of the opponent.
0: And they should.
2: But
0: be.
2: Donovan is at least on the precipice here. He feels all right. He seems so much more relaxed. And it's just funny that, like, this solved the problem of one of them kind of always shrinking into someone. Well, let's put them together. It's like a negative times a negative. And, like, it's made them relax. I don't know. Like, we got him a friend.
0: Like, a negative times a negative equals a positive.
2: Yeah.
1: I mean, like, Mobley was huge down the stretch there in the fourth quarter to, you know, force overtime. Like, he's had a great postseason. Allen's been good. Like, and, you know, Dennis Schroeder, who's been on probably half the league at this point of his career, like, I didn't think
2: he's like a great ingredient.
1: Yeah, he's just, because he's a
2: wherever
1: score.
2: He is.
1: He's a score first kind of player.
2: His teams are all, he makes them better.
1: Yeah.
0: Yeah.
2: Yeah.
1: Like, the Cavs, again, I'm obviously pulling for Donovan, like to see them get done, but it's like the Cavs fair mind. They've only been to the Eastern Conference Finals without LeBron James twice. 76, wow. Again, when they lost to Boston, that won the title. And then I think 92 when they lost to the Bulls, one of the Jordan years.
0: Mm.
1: So that's the only time they've been in the conference finals without LeBron James as a catalyst on the team.
0: That's
2: wild. That would be quite the feather in Donovan's cap there, for sure. To have been like the centerpiece of a team that did that sans LeBron. That would be awesome.
1: I mean, the Skip Bayless take is Donovan's going to be bigger in Cleveland than LeBron James.
0: We are all witnesses.
1: He said that about Johnny Manziel. And that was the summer before LeBron came back
2: funny.
1: Home.
2: I laughed. I laughed because I remembered him saying that.
0: Mm-hmm.
2: And that was outrageous. And then you reminded me that it was about Johnny Manziel.
1: It was about Manziel. And then that was because it was in 2014 when Manziel was coming out, gets drafted. 2 months later, LeBron's coming home.
2: That man has never been right about LeBron James once in his career.
0: Hysterical.
2: He sucks, man.
0: Oh.
2: He sucks.
0: Who wanted him to go back on First Take with Stephen A? Where was the where was the demand for that from anywhere?
1: It was PFT commenter on Part of My Take. He was the one guy that wanted it.
0: Lord.
1: They used to be good together. I mean, I enjoyed it, but maybe it's because I was young at the time. And I didn't know
2: feels
1: better.
2: Feels like Tim Tebow broke Skip Bayless' brain.
1: That was some bad takes.
0: Yeah.
2: But that was like, it was like Malignant. Like, it took him over. And, like, all he did.
0: Suffering from chronic Tim Tebow?
1: Yeah, well, he was a winner.
2: Can't be good.
1: He was great in the fourth quarter.
2: Like, he became addicted to the obvious just a-hole take.
0: Yeah.
2: Right, like with Tebow, he just was like, he went full contrarian, like he couldn't get out. And that was all he did after that, was like, if people liked it, I hate it.
0: So he was Locke before Locke.
2: Yeah, that's right.
0: Yeah.
2: Skip Bayless just plays himself on TV.
0: Don't know if that's a good thing, though.
2: The ratings went up that day. I know, but I don't think that they would stay up.
0: No.
1: Yeah,
0: I think it went up just because of morbid curiosity.
2: Yes.
0: Yeah.
1: Because it was like a one-time thing. It's like, if you keep, you know, doing it every other week, it's like, oh, here's Skip Bayless reunion. It loses luster. Like, having it kind of built as a one-time thing.
2: Yes, a reunion.
1: Yeah. We get two guys that hadn't been on the same airwaves, at least on First Take, in 10 years.
2: And one of them is doing great. One of them has a weird microwave in his kitchen. Remember that?
1: Oh, yeah, like a chest high.
2: The weird, like, knee-high microwave. Remember that?
1: Yeah, and he's, like, trying to throw the Dak Prescott jersey away, but it's just missing.
2: Stephen A. is, like,
0: gonna, oh, my God.
2: Stephen A. is going to, like, run for president, and Skip Bayless has a weird kitchen. What was it?
1: He was, like, throwing a Dak Prescott jersey in the trash after Dak did one of his mini chokes.
2: And you can see that the microwave was, like, down by his knees.
0: Mm-hmm. And Skip like, just kept trying to throw the jersey away, and he just kept missing the
2: Yeah, like a washer and dryer stackable unit. Like,

0: it like leaned out. Like it's like the microwave was down there.
1: Was the bottom unit?
0: Yes.
1: Like the oven's on top of the microwave.
0: Yeah. It's a very weird setup for a man of his alleged stature. All right. Louisville baseball coming up after us. You've been listening to The Drive on 9th and the Bowl. See you.

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1: Oh my goodness! 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
4: Swing and a miss, strike three. The throw to first, double play. The inning is over. And he blisters one to center field. 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The Cards win. The Cards win. And on.
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5: Well, the 56-game regular season journey has come down to the final three contests as the Cardinals host the Virginia Cavaliers for a weekend series Thursday, Friday, Saturday here in Louisville. It's a tale of two teams in different directions, 33-18 Hoos, 13-14 in conference play, but they've been a better road team at 7-10. The Cards, 28-25, have had their struggles away from home at 5-14, 11-16 in league play. But a 22-9 home record leaves some encouraging marks for the Cards as they venture to spot their finish in ACC play. They can finish anywhere from 7th to last, depending on how this weekend goes, and obviously a number of other variables on the final weekend of ACC play. Hello again, everybody. Sean Moth here with you. It is a beautiful, if not a bit cool, Thursday evening here in Louisville. And it's a nice night for baseball. The Cards and Cavaliers matching up once again. It's the 29th meeting, 14 apiece, but they did not meet last year. As former crossover opponents, they met every year in ACC play, but with the addition of Cal and Stanford, that uneven scheduling saw the Cardinals miss out on the Cavs last year. It's a different-looking team, and it's under different leadership, as Duke's head coach Chris Pollard has come over to Charlottesville. That was after the departure of Coach O'Connor down to Mississippi State, and that started a little bit of a musical chair transition in the ACC. But Coach Pollard's done a great job at Virginia, just as he did at Duke, and the Cards eager to match up with the Hoos here this evening. Last game for the Cardinals, a win over Bellarmine. We heard from head coach Dan McDonald on that entertaining night. We'll have that conversation, and then we'll have the starting lineups in the first pitch between the Cards and the Virginia Cavaliers, the Battle of the Commonwealths. My name is Sean Moth. Great to have you along as always. Thank you so much for making part of your night. This is Louisville Baseball from Learfield.
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5: Dan McDonald joins us now. Coach, a bit of a rough start. Obviously, you felt like the hitting was going to come along, but you've got to feel really good about the bullpen as Anthony Carter.

0: Grabowski kind of settled everybody down, and Hoyt, Schlager, Gregor, Murphy all roll along pretty well and get this team the victory today.
1: They did. You know, the first couple innings don't go the way we want, but, you know, when we tell these guys, when you've been through the storm, you've been through tough times, you learn, you grow. We didn't panic. There was frustration there. I think we had, three walks and four hits in the first two innings. Yeah, we just missed out on a double play ball and this and that, but just wasn't a good start. But Cade Elam hits the two-run homer, says, we're okay, we're going to score our runs, and we put up a zero. You said it. Once we got into, you know, Karbowski, Eli, you know, struggles a little bit with the zone, but he doesn't give up anything. TJ has been really good the last month. TJ's been helping us, and yeah, we need Gregor. Murphy's obviously, we know the talent there, but Tanner Thomas wins the shirt tonight, because that's what pitching is supposed to look like. It's throwing your breaking ball first strike. It's locating your fastball. And yeah, then you might get a hitter to chase. Then you might get a double play ground ball. Then you might get something to go your way. But we don't have enough guys doing what Tanner Thomas is doing. Like this pitching 101, and we're teaching it, and we're trying to get them to. But they have to do it. You have to land the breaking ball for a strike, and then that makes the fastball a whole lot more effective. We got a few guys that they're not landing the breaking ball for a strike. It just doesn't matter how hard your fastball is, it's going to get hit.
0: Absolutely. You look at Griffin Crane, he's 3-for-5 today. He narrowly missed a home run his last at bat. He's just handling the bat so well, hitting the ball the other way. He draws a walk, gives you three hits, drives in a run, scores a couple runs. I look at he and Elam as freshmen. I know they play a ton of travel ball, but I would think as freshmen getting into the 50-game range, there's the chance they could hit a wall, but those two seemingly have been about as consistent as anybody on the roster this year.
1: And you know, someone like myself, and we're not giving up on this year by any means, but we're always preparing for the future. Like, we're always looking at, okay, what could that lineup look like next year? And with those two guys, you just said it, and I keep saying it, I mean, guys, we got Cade Elam hitting eighth. Yeah. I just don't see many scarier lineups than we have in the country. We have depth. We stretch it out. We've got speed throughout. When you put Lucas Moore in the 5 or 6 spot, and you just got, I mean, Alex Alcala is hitting ninth, and Alex is hitting leadoff or two in the College World Series. Like, it just shows you, you know, the depth and the talent we have in this lineup. But yes, I think about Crane, Elam, of course, Tague Davis, and then, yeah, let's go from there. What happens with the draft? What juniors sign? I mean, yeah, we got a lot of juniors, but doesn't mean they might all sign. So we feel good about a core young group coming back. And but, again, you get a freshman like Tanner Thomas to give you that inning and two-thirds like he did tonight, man, that's a lot of hope and encouragement for a team that, yeah, we've struggled at times, but, hey, this is our regional week. We got 3 more games against a top 25 opponent, and let's play our best baseball, and then we'll turn the page and get ready for the ACC tournament next week.
0: All right, Coach. Congrats on the win. We appreciate your time as always.
1: Yeah, thanks. And just, you know, for all those that came out for the prayer circle before the game, just to show the love and support for, you know, Kevin King, little Kev, and of course his dad and that family. What great supporters, and they're part of the Louisville baseball family as much as they show up to scrimmages and games, and, you know, the finish 'em guy, as we like to call him, Big Kev. And so it was just nice that, you know, people are praying and just showing our love for a family just going through a really tough time right now.
0: All right. Thank you, Coach. Dan McDonald, head coach of the Cardinals, speaking to it. One of our super fans sits down right behind the plate. I guess his son was involved in an ATV accident recently and is in pretty critical condition. So Chris Morgan leading a prayer circle there pregame, and everybody was invited to join in, and certainly we're continuing to send our thoughts and prayers that direction for a recovery. This is Louisville Baseball from Learfield.
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Welcome back to Jim Patterson Stadium. Sean Moth here with you. And let's take a look at the PNC Bank starting lineups brought to you by PNC. Brilliantly boring since 1865. For the visiting Virginia Cavaliers, Eric Becker has been out of the lineup for 13 games with an upper body injury. That's about all the disclosure we get from them, but he is back at it, and this will be his first game back. The shortstop leads off, followed by center fielder A.J. Gracia. Gracia, 13 home runs on the season and 39 RBI. He was a big part of the Duke success and transferred over with Coach Pollard. Joe Girolli is the second baseman. He bats third. Hitting cleanup is first baseman Sam Harris. He leads the team with 14 home runs. Harris is followed by catcher Jake Weatherspoon. In the five-hole, batting sixth is veteran Harrison Didowick, the left fielder. The DH is Kyle Johnson. We'll see him on the mound as a starter later this weekend. He will DH today and will bat seventh. Zach Jackson is in right field. He'll hit eighth. And Noah Murray, the third baseman, bats in the nine-hole. Again, that's Becker, Gracia, Tiroli, Harris, Weatherspoon, Didowick, Johnson, Jackson, and Murray. For the Cardinals defensively, Zion Rose back in left field with Lucas Moore back in center and Griffin Crane in right. Byram Hotz at third. Alex Olisea is your shortstop with Cade Elam coming off his first multi-home run game, a pair of knocks against Bellerman over the fence. He is at second. The first baseman is Tag Davis, sitting at 34 home runs and 93 RBI, ACC record for home runs and Louisville record for both home runs and RBI. He is ninth all-time in NCAA single-season history and three off the pace for the most in the modern era of baseball. Davis is at first. Doing the catching, Jimmy Nugent, and on the hill for your Louisville Cardinals is Ethan Eberle, number 51, the 6'5 sophomore southpaw from Bloomington, Illinois. All-regional team selection. He made the All-ACC freshman team as well. Eberle making his 13th start, his 15th appearance. He's 3-3 with a 5.97 ERA. Over 63 and a third innings, he's been touched for 42 runs, all earned on 82 hits, just 26 walks, 71 strikeouts. He has surrendered 11 doubles and a team-high 10 home runs, opponents hitting 308 against him. He has four wild pitches and has a team-high 12 hit batters. He is pitching on short rest as he was the starter against Miami on May 8th, 6 days ago. He went five innings through 90 pitches and did not figure in the decision of the win as the Cards put their runs in late in that extra inning victory on the road. So Becker digs in his first

time in the lineup after missing 13 games. Becker, a left-handed batter, wears number 21 on his back, a second-team All-League selection, hitting .368 with 9-52 last year. Is on the All-Freshman team 2 years ago from Thiels, New York, Don Bosco Prep. Eberle kicks and fires, and a foul tip off the glove of Nugent, back out of play, 0-1, and aggressively swinging away at the first pitch. In his return is Becker. Eberle kicks and fires. Little tapper up the middle. Over is Ali Seya behind the bag. Throws across his body and he gets him. Nifty play by Ali Seya to get his opposite number Becker for the first out of the ballgame. And here is A.J. Gracia. Gracia wears number 29, another second-team All-League selection. He was a freshman All-American 2 years ago, made the All-Regional team in Norman. Third-team All-League selection his first year. 293, 15, and 54, the power numbers last year. He bends out of the way of a 90-mile-an-hour heater, 1-0 the count. Eberle has been reliable for the Cardinals in terms of his duration in starts. The run production has been heightened a bit in his last few. As the fastball misses, it's 2-0. Gracia hitting .320, second on the team, 47 starts. 10 doubles, 13 home runs, 39 driven in. Toroli leads the way with 52 RBI. And we mentioned Harris's 14 home runs as he holds up on a 3-0 or a 2-0 pitch that misses for ball three. Eberle's gone 5-6-6-5-6, 5 2/3 over his last six starts. After stepping out of the rotation briefly, he finds the zone with a called strike, 89 on the heater. Eberle set right between the logo and the belt, the 3-1. Outside ball four, and it's a one-out walk to A.J. Gracia. Is that something he does? Well, yeah, he's second on the team. It's his 37th walk to go with 33 strikeouts. This team will swing and miss, though. 448 strikeouts, 470 hits. They're batting .275 as a group. Their bread and butter has been their pitching, a .481 team ERA. Defense has been a little shaky at times with 61 errors, a .966 fielding, called strike to Toroli, 0-1 the count. Toroli transferred from Ryder, a third-team All-American and MAC Player of the Year last year, 377, 18-70, and Ryder, second-team All-MAC the year before. This one's lifted out of play, right side. And it's quickly 0-2. Toroli, 6-foot junior from Yardley, Pennsylvania. Two seasons and a high level of success at Ryder. 28 home runs for Toroli, adding 13 more in the ACC. And there's a wired shot through the right side, a base hit. Crane is up with it quickly, and there's two on with one out here in the first inning. Becker's return certainly changes this lineup. It is a top-heavy lineup, though, because your bottom third of the order is hitting .230, .227, and .166. So they'd like to make hay here at the top. And Harris leading the team in average by 1 point. And home runs by one, second in RBI. He takes inside for ball one, 1-0. Harris made the All-Athens regional team while at Duke, hitting .297 there last year. The wind and the offering misses low and away, 2-0 with two on and one out. So Eberle working into some trouble here early with a bad count. Lefty, lefty, righty, lefty, righty, lefty, righty, lefty, righty, alternating except for the two at the top.
are the Blue Devils.

0: as much as they can. 2-0 is chopped to third. Byram Hot Gloves throws to second for one. Elam can only get the first out after he makes an athletic play to leap high and gather that one. Harris getting down the line to avoid the double play on the high chopper at 87 miles per hour. It looked like Byram gave some thought to the tag play there on the first baseman, or I should say the center fielder Gracia, but instead elected to go in an attempted around the horn. That is the second out of the inning, putting runners at the corners for Jake Weatherspoon. So Everly trying to get his team off the field with a zero, and he pumps in a strike, 0-1. Weatherspoon, a junior catcher from Melbourne, Florida, Indian River State Community College, where he was JUCO Defensive Player of the Year. He also hit .374. Everly with first and third, two away, the 0-1. Check swing, did he go? Looked like a called strike. They'll appeal. He didn't offer. 1-1. Road grays for Virginia. Navy numbers on the back with an orange outline. Name straight across above. Navy cap, orange brim. V and the crossed sabers on the crown of the cap with a Virginia scripted logo. The flagged script on the front. Numbers underneath on the left side. Looks like white spikes for the Cavaliers. Cards in their gold standard uniform. Ivory with gold trim outlined in red. Here's a fly ball to right. Gauging it is Griffin Crane as he goes back. He'll fight the sunlight a little bit, but he'll settle under it shy of the track and glove it for out number three. So a walk and a single. Two are stranded. We head to the bottom of the first. Virginia scoreless. Your Louisville Cardinals coming up. This is Louisville Baseball from Learfield.
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Zion Rose leads off for the Cardinals. He's been on base in 31 consecutive games. He's followed by Crane and Davis. It's Nugent, Hodd, and Moore batting 4-5-6. Elam, Slanker, and Ali Sea bat 7-8-9. That's the DH, Ben Slanker, batting in the 8th spot. Again, that's Rose, Crane, Davis, Nugent, Hodd, Moore, Elam, Slanker, and Ali Sea. The Cardinals as healthy as they've been with everybody that they want in the lineup. Adam Vrabel and Eric Snyder chatting with Crane as they get ready to head to their respective spots at first and third as the base coaches. Defensively for Virginia, Didowicz in left, Gracia in center, and Jackson in right. It's Murray, Becker, Tiroli, and Harris around the infield, third to first. Weatherspoon doing the catching. He has thrown out just 8 of 41 this year. And on the mound for Virginia is number 9, Henry Zatkowski, the sophomore lefty, yet another Duke transfer. Coach Pollard kind of rated the Blue Devils roster. 21 appearances, 11 starts, 5-2 with a 438 last at Duke. Number 4 player in Maryland at Clarksville's River Hill High School. Zatkowski on the hill for Virginia. He is 6-1 with a 435 ERA, 15 appearances, 9 starts, 68 and a third innings on the year. He kicks and fires a pitch up and in to Rose, 1-0 the count. 42 runs, only 33 earned, 56 hits, 20 walks, 82 Ks, the 1-0 delivery.

0: outside, 2 balls and no strikes, not missing by much on either offering. Zadkowski with a whip just over 1, 8 doubles, 8 home runs, a 218 opponent's average. 2-0 to Rose is over for a strike, 2-1 the count. He has hit 8 batters. So he goes with the what appears to be a changeup there with a 2-0 pitch, now the 2-1. And he'll double up on the change and does there. A foul ball into the glove, 2-2. Fastball change, slider cutter. He will hit the lefties, but he likes to double up on the off-speed pitches. The 2-2 to Rose, called strike 3. Changeup in, and Zion laughing in disbelief at plate umpire Grady Smith. So the changeup off the plate, almost on the batter's box edge. A rough start for Grady Smith. Thomas Newsom at first, Joseph Blumenauer at second, and Dennis Meshaw Jr., the third base umpire. Here's Griffin Crane. He takes up and away, 1-0. Fans barking a little bit at Smith, and I don't know that I've seen Zion with that type of reaction to a strikeout many times. Let's just hold this perspective. Zion, 124 at-bats, 13 strikeouts, 18 walks, 6 HBPs. That is the first time Zion Rose has been called out looking. Strike on the outside, 1-1. Crane may be checking to see if that's a pitch they're going to give both pitchers here tonight. Griffin looking back at the plate umpire, the 2-1. Fouled out of play left side, 2-2. As far as the recent exploits for Zadkowski, he got roughed up a little bit in his most recent outing against Cal. 6 1/3 innings, 5 runs, 5 hits, a walk, 9 Ks. This one's guided into shallow left field, but playing way in was Didowick, and he's there to make the grab. So Crane has a little pop in the bat, but Didowick was playing way in, and that allowed him to make that play, and there's two away. And here's Tage Davis, and Chris Pollard has to be pleased. There's nobody on base. 97 pitches last week in the loss. First offering. Changeup misses down, 1-0. You're going to expect to see that changeup quite a bit. That run total, the most he's given up since the opening game against Wagner. The 1-0. Fouled at the plate, another changeup, 1-1 the count. Those 5 runs were in 3 innings. He's gone over the century mark in pitch total on 3 different occasions. 2 out, nobody on, the 1-1 to Davis. Wave and a miss, changeup number 3. 1-2, and we've seen more changeups than fastballs this inning out of the hand of Henry Zadkowski. That's really not what the scout says. The 1-2. He waits on it. It's a breaking ball, and he spoils it foul. So the slider comes in at just 77 miles an hour. His fastball's up to 91. So that's a little bit dialed down from most sliders in that range. The 1-2 again. Wave and a miss. Another slider. And the cards go down in order on a pair of strikeouts. And you have to feel that that called third strike to Zion Rose, if it's called the other way, might change the complexion of that inning. But we can't rewind. We're moving forward. To the second, we're scoreless. This is Louisville Baseball from Learfield.
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beautiful evening at the ballpark. Got the umpires, the starting lineups, the uniforms. How about the weather? We said it's nice. How nice? How about 67 degrees, 33% humidity, and the northwest winds were at 8 miles per hour, but at the moment the flags are somewhat still. Looks like Saturday we could be dodging a storm or two, as there is weather Saturday into Saturday night. Doesn't sound like anything too severe, though. Maybe a shower tomorrow evening as well, but it sounds like that is more likely in the early afternoon than in the evening. So here's Harrison Didowick, and he is ascending the top 10 lists in numerous categories. Big left-handed hitting senior at 6'4", and he takes a ball one at the knees. That was a really good pitch from Eberle, and it's 1-0. Fans not too pleased with that. We don't have TrackMan, so I'm not going to say with any confidence that any of these pitches have missed, although the one on replay to Rose was a bit out. Wave and a miss at the slider, 1-1 the count. Didowick was first team All-Region, second team All-ACC 2 years ago, hitting .292 with 23 home runs. Last year, just 6 long balls from Chesapeake, Virginia. Sharply on the ground, diving is Tage Davis, and it's under the glove and into right field. So a leadoff base hit, and right now some contact against Eberle. 2 ground outs and a flyout, along with a single and a walk, and now a leadoff base runner here in the second inning for Johnson. And again, this is where the drop-off is, and it's interesting to me, another Duke transfer in Johnson, that as a weekend starter now, you want him to be your DH, and he's hitting .240. I would feel like there might be better options. And it looks like a baseball got loose from the kids playing down in the left field corners, or right field corner, so we're already in our first momentary delay as Griffin Crane has to gather that. Didowick hitting .305 is on board, and he leads the team with 12 steals and 15 tries. Pitch misses down 1-0. Usually the Thursday zone is a tight one. Eberle back into this role as Wyatt Danilevich had some tightness in the neck, and the starters Friday and Saturday are both TBA. Runner at first, the 1-0 pitch, waved at and missed, 1-1. Johnson from Leesburg, Virginia, All-ACC freshman team selection. 15 appearances, 10 starts, 4-1, a 4.38 ERA, and he hit .253 with 3 home runs and 11 driven in. But again, just .240, 6 home runs, 26 RBI. This one's hit into center field. Lucas Moore, shading the eyes, will make the play. And he fires back onto the infield as Didowick scampers back to the bag at first. One down. Here's Zach Jackson. No, not that Zach Jackson. Guess where he was? Yeah, Duke. It's crazy. It's not just that there are Duke players on this roster. It's that Gracia was at Duke. Tiroli was at Rider. Sam Harris was at Duke. Jake Weatherspoon, Indian River State. Harrison Didowick is a Virginia guy through and through. Kyle Johnson is another Duke transfer. And Zach Jackson, as we mentioned, wearing number 13 on his back from Smyrna, Georgia. Just 2-for-4 with 2 RBI in 2025. Runner at first base, 1 out. Eberle kicks and deals. Backing out of the way is Jackson, 1-0. Jackson hitting just .227. 7 home runs, but 53 strikeouts in 132 at-bats. Lefty-lefty matchup with 1 out and 1 on. Eberle looking for a ground ball, and instead he'll get a base hit on a hop to right field. So the guy hitting .227 picks up the base hit, and there's 2 on with 1 out. And again, if you can't make hay against the bottom of the order on the mound, you're going to have some trouble with this Virginia lineup, as Noah Murray is the batter.

Guess where Noah Murray was last year? That's right, he was at Duke. I believe there are 9 on the roster that transferred in with Coach. But 5 of them are in the lineup here, as there are 2 on, and Eberle misses down 1-0 to Noah Murray. Dad played baseball, mom women's tennis at St. Mary's. His brother Ethan was at Duke, and a 5th round pick by Milwaukee. First and second, one out. A spin and a pick to second base, and that goes into center field. Both runners look to advance, and then the runner at first had strayed more than the runner at second. As Didowick went back to second, Jackson had to scamper back to first. A lot of scampering today in the game. And Davis was playing toward the hole, so he wasn't there to receive a throw from Lucas Moore. But no advance, so no error. The count remains 1-0 to Noah Murray. 166 average for Murray. 51 strikeouts, but he has 45 walks. So the on-base percentage is .365 with a .161 batting average. And it's 2-0 from Eberle. This is a guy that will turn over your lineup. That batting average doesn't scare you, but you better throw strikes. He will swing and miss. First and second, one out, the 2-0. Called strike, 2-1. 89 on the heater from Eberle. A low spin rate fastball from Ethan with the changeup and the slider. And the slider is a good one. He struck out 15 Duke Blue Devils earlier this year, the ACC season high. The wind and the pitch misses away, 3-1. Ethan's got to find the plate. Murray's hit into 5 double plays this year. Scoreless game. We're in the second. 2-1, 1-out. The 3-1 to the 9-hole hitter. Popped foul out of play, and we are full. See if the runners decide to take off as that one's up onto the terrace. Murray wears number 1 on his back. 342 last year in 9 starts for the Blue Devils. Southbound train creeping along the tracks beyond the right field wall. A spin and a look to second base, and this throw is on target to Elam. Murray from Crozet, Virginia. Pro 5 Baseball Academy. Wind is now blowing in from left field. With 2 on, they go on the 3-2 pitch, and it's ball 4 to load the bases. So you've got a guy hitting 161 who leads the team in walks and is top 5 in strikeouts, and you can't throw a 3-2 strike, which you know all but certainly that he's going to take. And it feels like a free strikeout, and with the runners going, the strike amount, throw amount probability seems pretty high. But instead, now Eric Becker will have the bases loaded and one out. And this is not a place you want to be in, even though Becker has been out of the lineup. 316 average. First pitch, called strike, 0-1. Eberle stranded 2 in the first. Hoping to strand at least that many here. Maybe get a cheap out on the bases. Double play would also work. Here's a flare down the left field line out of play, and it's quickly 0-2 to Becker, who grounded out to short his first time on a nice play by Ali Seya. Becker has not grounded into a double play this year. Bases loaded, one away. Eberle way ahead. The 0-2 pitch, swing and a miss, strike 3. Got him on the slider. Good morning, good afternoon, and good night. First strikeout for Eberle comes at a premium moment with runners at every base. And here is A.J. Gracia, who drew a 5-pitch walk his first time. 2-time All-State selection during his prep days at Rainey High School in Monroe, New Jersey. Bases loaded. The first pitch,

in. 1-0. Fans still barking at Grady Smith for his zone. That pitch looked a little bit inside. But a good fastball nonetheless. Gracia, left-handed batter with some serious power. Bases loaded, two out, the 1-0. Off speed, a called strike, 1-1. Somebody's going to get some momentum out of this half inning. If the Cards get off the field without giving up a run, bases loaded, one out, that'll be into the first base dugout. Otherwise, Virginia's going to have a lead, the 1-1. Grounded weakly to second, shifted is Ollie Saya, and he runs right over the baseball. Trying to scoop and fire in one motion, Ollie Saya forgot the baseball, and it's 1-0 Virginia on the air. So Didowick comes plateward. The walk comes back to haunt the Cardinals in some kind of manner. As the train squeals along the tracks, Ollie Saya with just his fifth error of the season. And he just let that ball get under the leather. Now stepping off is Eberle. His only opportunity to do that is Joe Tiroli is the batter. Tiroli singled sharply on an 0-2 pitch in the first.

0: Do we have any fans of that one? It was a good one. Bases loaded, two out. The 1-1. Lined into center field, a base hit. This will score two. The air proves to be especially costly as the two-run single by Tiroli makes it 3-0, Virginia. So Tiroli picks up RBI number 53 and 54 to lead the team. First to third on the play goes Gracia. And the Cardinals can't get off the field as they surrender three unearned runs here in the second inning and counting. There's Sam Harris, best hitter on the team. Three nothing, Virginia with the lead. Three runs, three hits, one costly error. First and third, two out, the pitch. Sharply hit, right to take. Davis, he scoops it up, catching it on the fly, steps on the bag for good measure. Would have been a double play if the Cards had needed it, but it'll go as a line out to close the inning. Three unearned runs on the board. It's 3-0 Virginia to the bottom of the second inning. This is Louisville Baseball from Learfield.
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0: Three unearned runs come home for the Virginia Cavaliers in the second inning. And Dan McDonald preaches three things with postseason baseball. Throw strikes, get timely hits, and make the routine play. The Cardinals' strike throwing has been okay today. Obviously 0 for 3 to start the ballgame, so the timely hitting may still come to fruition. But Alex Alisea, not the most routine play, but I think if you asked him, he would say yes, it was. And Eberle, unfortunately, made the pitch he needed to get out of the bases loaded jam, and Alisea just ran past that baseball on a shifted infield. It's a play, not defending Alex, but maybe explaining the error a little bit, as Nugent is the batter. First pitch to Jimmy, misses away. It's been slider, changeup almost exclusively from Zatkowski. But Alisea was at second base defensively when that slow roller was hit, and Elam was there as well to potentially make the play on the backhand. Called strike. Another slider. Evens things up at 1-1. We're just not seeing fastballs out of the hand of Zatkowski. Scouting report says in previous games he's 40% fastballs. 30% sliders, 20% changeups, and just the cutter every now and again. Haven't seen a cutter yet, as another slider makes it 2-1. Now a changeup away, and it's 3-1. This is highly unusual. They said he would double up on the slider and the change quite a bit, but it's a two-pitch mix right now. The 3-1. Tried to get a fastball by Jimmy Nugent, and he does. Swing and a miss. And we are full. Nugent leading off the second. Cards went down in order in the first. A pair of strikeouts. So the first fastball Nugent sees is on a 3-1 pitch. Now the 3-2 is muscled out of play. Another fastball, and we'll stay right here. That one

drifted over down the right field line. Just a beautiful evening. Full sunlight. The roof cutout is right at the shoulder level of the batter, Nugent. The 3-2 again. Upstairs, ball four, and a leadoff walk for the Cardinals. Down 3-0, Byram Hott will be the batter. Jimmy loosens the gear and hands it off to the Diamond Doll in the smoke gray hoodie, black skull cap, and white Wimbledon skirt. She's back to her spot, and Byram with the leg guard on the instep of the front foot. That's the left foot for the right-handed batting third baseman from Queens. A red and black Louisville Slugger in his grip with the matte finish red batting helmet. Runner at first base, the first pitch, waved on and missed, a fastball at 88 miles per hour, 0-1. Cardinals just don't jump on fastballs like some of the older teams did, and a play at first is a little closer than it needs to be, as Nugent. A little hesitation there. Zatkowski has two pickoffs this year. Jimmy can steal a base. They'll pick again, and this time Nugent is back standing. As far as Zatkowski, in terms of steals, I think they are hidden in this stat file, yeah. Virginia doesn't want you to know how they've done, but we have other ways of finding that out. As a team, I just don't have it as a broadcaster. The 0-1, up and away. 1-1 the count. Bottom two, 3-0 Virginia. Bases loaded error by Alisea. Let one run score, and then a two-run single brought home two more. Zatkowski holding the ball in the bare hand. First base side of the rubber. He comes set, the 1-1 pitch. Outside, 2-1. Relatively tight strike zone so far from Grady Smith. Runner at first base, Nugent. The 2-1 to Byram Hott. Fouled out of play right side as he's late to the heater. It's another 88-mile-an-hour fastball as Zatkowski is spinning snowmen. A long look at the runner, and now a throw over that direction. Nugent measures his lead. Zatkowski staring him down. Readies for a 2-2 pitch to Byram Hott. And he fouls off the fastball at 90, as Byram just has not been able to square that up at all. Only one ball put in play by the Cards, the pop-up by Crane. Zatkowski with a 218 opponent's average. Again, a whip just over one, but still a 435 ERA. Another 2-2 to Hott, instead is a throw to first. Back standing again is Nugent. Jimmy 9 of 13 on steals. The Cards 117 stolen bases in 53 games on 143 attempts. Last year 162 of 184 in 66 games. The 2-2 misses away. And we are full for the second consecutive batter. Zatkowski tucking the glove up against the chest. Has an eye on Nugent. We'll see if Jimmy takes off. He does not. The pitch is up. It's flared into shallow right, and it will drop. Nugent had to be cautious, but gets to second as Hott fights off the fastball for a little Texas leaguer. And the Cards have two on, nobody out for Lucas Moore. And this almost certainly asks for a bunt. Moore hitting 265. He has three sacrifices. Lucas's struggles in the ACC have him hitting just 219. 26 strikeouts and 105 at-bats. That's one of the reasons he's no longer in the leadoff spot. So the third baseman, Murray's going to need to be on his toes. And Lucas takes a strike away after squaring 0-1. Lucas, six doubles, a team-leading four triples, three home runs.

0: He squares and bunts it foul. It's 0-2. He takes a stroll around the cutout. His two base runners return to their stations, and he looks down to Eric Snyder to see if the bunt is still on. Lucas's walk total is at 41 to lead the team, but he's also gone down on strikes 44 times, which is fourth on the squad. 0-2 pitch, swing and a miss, strike three. Slider just has Lucas Moore, good morning, good afternoon, and good night. He takes a strike, bunts foul, and then flails. That's three strikeouts for Zatkowski, and the perfect scenario, two on, nobody out, and Lucas Moore at the plate, and he can't execute. So it's going to be up to Cade Elam, who homered twice in his last game. Three of Cade's home runs are in league games. First pitch, and he slips it foul up off the netting, down back onto the field as it crawls back down that angled netting. And up with it is the catcher, Weatherspoon, 0-1. Elam batting 307, 12 doubles, 7 home runs, 35 driven in. He jumped on that fastball, sent it straight back. Now a pick to second base. Just a lob over there. The grenade toss from Zatkowski. Cards down 3-0, 2 on, 1 out. And it's the little things. The air cost us 3 runs. We'll see about the execution on the bunt. The 0-1 to Elam. Down and in, 1-1. How do you see evidence of that? Well, the first, and I almost don't want to mention it, but if he hits into a double play, there's your first possible evidence. But a base hit would normally score two. The 1-1. Smashed foul down the left field line past a dodging Eric Snyder. 1-2 the count. Elam hit one to straightaway center. He and Tig Davis both hit balls to center field. They were kissed by the wind, but a no-doubter to left in his second one. First and second, one away. Cards down 3-0. The 1-2 to Elam. Grounded weakly, too short. Only one play to be made, and it is at first. They get him by half a step. So if Lucas Moore gets the job done there, that brings home a run. So there's another piece of evidence, as that will go 6-3, testing Becker in that upper body injury. And now Ben Slanker will be the batter, more than capable of tying this game up with a swing. Slanker hitting 282, 10 doubles, 10 home runs, 43 driven in. Base hit should score a pair. First pitch to Slanker is a changeup for a strike, 0-1. Zatkowski has started 9 games this year. The 0-1. Muscled too short on a weird hop, handcuffing Becker, but he takes that hop, fires to first, and Slanker, not the fleetest of foot, is thrown out rather easily, and the side is retired. So a lack of execution keeps the Cards off the board. We head to the third, down 3-0 to Virginia. This is Louisville Baseball from Learfield.
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0: 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And as we mentioned,

We'll get to our scoreboard here in a sec. So it is a week to be scoreboard watching because of the possibilities for the Cardinals. And I guess if you're trying to figure out who to cheer for, it's kind of hard to know. But the Cards are above Pitt, Cal, Clemson, and Duke, and right behind Notre Dame, Stanford, Virginia Tech, North Carolina State, and this Virginia team. Kicking and pitching is Eberle. It's fouled out of play. 0-1 the count to Jake Weatherspoon. So in Pittsburgh, Notre Dame visiting Pitt, and bottom three, the Irish are up 2-0. Virginia Tech a 1-0 lead on Clemson, bottom three. Pitch misses up and in, evening the count at 1-1. Infield playing straight up, outfield straight away. Eberle kicks and delivers a strike, 1-2. Weatherspoon flew out to right his first time. Wake Forest at Duke. And Wake has made a statement early, 6-0, 5-run first. They're in the top of the third inning. Also in the top of the third, Miami at number 8, Florida State, and the Noles have a 1-0 lead. Eberle misses away, 2-2 the count. 7 o'clock start for number 2, North Carolina at NC State. So a busy day in the Triangle as games both at Durham and Raleigh, with the Chapel Hill folks visiting Raleigh. The 2-2 pitch is in the dirt. And we are full. So full count number 2 to Eberle's ledger. And he issued a walk to the first man. The only matchup of ranked teams, number 3 Georgia Tech, number 24 Boston College in Brighton. 3-2 pitch. Eberle thought he had him looking with a slider on the back door, but Grady Smith says nope. And it's ball 4 and a leadoff walk here in the third inning. So fans barking a bit at Grady Smith yet again, and Didowick the batter. Monster power in his bat. The last 2 years, not quite to his sophomore standards. 8 home runs this year, though, no slouch. 52 strikeouts. Throw over to first. Ooh, close play there as Weatherspoon gets back on his hands. He's just 1 of 1 on steals. Eberle has 2 of the team's 20 pickoffs. It's one thing when you throw to first a lot. It's another thing to be able to get the picks. Infield will shift over again. Didowick singled to open the second inning and scored the first run of the game, and he fouls that one straight back, 0-1. Stanford is at Cal, so a light travel weekend for the Bay Area teams before they head to Charlotte for the ACC Championship and a potential 9 a.m. Pacific or Eastern time game. Cal played in that game last year and won it. Here's a ground ball past the diving shortstop Ali Sea, right between he and Elam. So the infield shifts against Didowick, and he beats it with a seeing eye single thanks to it being hit 100 miles per hour. You couldn't have placed a baseball there any better if you had it with your hand. And there's 2 on with nobody out, and we'll see how they handle this here, with Virginia having only laid down 11 sack bunts all season. Kyle Johnson seems like a natural to do this at 240, but he has just 1 this year. Davis already in on the grass, hot even with the bag at third. Louisville shifting, and the ball still beats him. No bunt here, and it's down low for ball 1. Two on, nobody out. You've got a guy batting 228, and he appears to be swinging away. The 1-0. Backdoor strike that he wanted the first batter of the inning, and he gets the call here. It's 1-1. Five Duke transfers in the start.

0: starting lineup. The kick and the 1-1 upstairs, 2-1. Seven Duke transfers on this team, not the nine I mentioned. First and second, nobody out. The 2-1 in the air, down the right field line, deep but foul. Off of the hack shack it goes. And the count squares at 2 balls and 2 strikes to Kyle Johnson. Again, Johnson on the mound. 1-2 with a 5.59 ERA in 8 starts. So Weatherspoon away from second, Didowick at first. Eberle sliding his foot alongside the slab. The 2-2 pitch. Down and away. Full count number 3 for Eberle. And Ethan starting to get relatively deep into pitch count here. He's over 50, and we have no out in the third inning. First and second, nobody out. The 3-2 pitch, ball 4. So that is walk number 4, the second of the inning. And the bases are loaded with nobody out, down 3-0 in the third. I don't know what buttons the coaching staff can push to get this team to step things up, but the frustrations continue. Again, this is the bottom of the order. Johnson hitting 228. Jackson hitting 233, thanks to a hit. And Murray on deck at 166. Feels like a double play machine here. But it hasn't gone how it's gone with the Cards. A backhand swipe by Eberle. He throws to the catcher Nugent, who drops it. The ball gets away, a second run scores, and it's 5-0. An unbelievable swipe behind the back by Eberle. He threw a strike to Nugent at the plate, and Nugent absolutely whiffed on it, thinking about the relay to first in the double play before he actually caught the baseball. So still all unearned runs have scored on just a SportsCenter-esque play. It wasn't a perfect throw, but it was easily handled. It'll go fielder's choice, and here's Dan McDonald. And I don't know how you can fault Ethan Eberle for any of this except a walk. So fielder's choice, E2 on the muffed throw, another unearned run. The actions of Jackson put Didowick to third, and the error scores a second run. As Nugent had a shot at him, she couldn't get to the ball quickly enough. And Johnson goes to second on the play. So I didn't think Dan was going to make the change, but here comes a call to the pen. So a pitching change forthcoming for the Cardinals on a weekend where you needed Ethan Eberle to give you about 6 or 7 innings. And he made the pitch he needed to, made the unbelievable play he needed to, but Jimmy Nugent mishandled it into 2 runs. It's 5-0, and Eberle will exit. We'll tell you about the new arm when we come back. Pitching change break. We'll be back after this. This is Louisville Baseball from Learfield.
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T.J. Schlagler is the new pitcher for the Louisville Cardinals. Schlagler, the 6'2 junior lefty from Romeoville, Illinois, is 1-0 with an ERA of 12.79. 10 appearances, 12 and two-thirds innings, 18 runs, 19 hits, 13 walks, 9 strikeouts. Two doubles, two home runs, a .373 opponent's average, a wild pitch, and 4 hit batters on the season. So Schlagler on the pitch for the Cardinals. His last outing was against Bellarmine. He went a hitless inning, struck out a batter. And the Cardinals, their own worst enemy right now. 5 runs, all unearned, 5 hits, no errors, 4 stranded for Virginia, no runs, 1 hit, 2 errors for the Cardinals. And there are 2 on with nobody out for the 9-hole hitter Murray. He's bunting, it's foul, third base side. 0-1. Murray walked his first time, his 46th walk of the year. He has 51 strikeouts, and he's batting 161. So a perfect opportunity to let him move the runners, and he fails on his first attempt. He has 2 sacrifices this year. Johnson was not called on to sacrifice, batting 240, and he managed to draw his 25th walk. This team that will strike out a lot has 1 strikeout. First and second, nobody out. Now the slash is on. It's right to Byram Hott. He steps on the bag, fires to Davis. Double play. Great play by Byram Hott. The slash executed well, but not well enough by Murray. And he hits into the 5-3 double play. Knowing that a triple play could have ended the inning, I wasn't paying attention to the runner at second to know if there was even a chance or a thought of that. But Hahn with some excellent awareness to step on the bag. That puts a runner at second and turns over the lineup to Becker. So now what TJ needs to do is get his team off the field, down just 5-0. And he pumps in a strike, 0-1. Could we be seeing the Schlagler we saw in the Cape Cod League and over the fall? We can certainly hope that's the case. He was a superstar for Wareham over the summer. Runner at second base, 2 out. A look to the runner, now the 0-1 pitch plateward. Stroked into center field, a base hit. Runner will be sent. The throw coming in from Moore on a hop to the cutoff man, and it's 6-0. That will also be unearned, as Schlagler cannot get his team off the field without any further damage. And it's all Virginia. Here's A.J. Gracia. Reached on a walk and an error. The error in the second inning is right now the play of the game. If Alisea makes that play, the inning ends. There are no runs on the board. And Tiroli leads off the next inning. Instead, he belted a 2-run single after 1 run came home on the air. And then a line out, and that just kind of put things sideways. The book is closed on Eberle. His number is after this 1-0 pitch from Schlagler. It's a throw to first, runner back. It's not good when the leadoff and 2-hole hitters have their 3rd at bat of the game in the 3rd inning for the opponent. Eberle, 2 innings, 6 runs, 3 earned. I don't think that's right. None of them are earned. The 1-0 misses in. 2-0. 5 hits, 6 runs, none earned, 4 walks, 1 strikeout, 55 pitches, 31 strikes. Schlagler 2/3 of an inning, but in a dangerous hole against Gracia here. 1 on, 2 out, the 2-0 pitch. Misses down. 3-0. Four walks for Louisville pitchers, 1 strikeout. 1 walk by Duke pitchers, 3 strikeouts and 7 batters.

0: 3-0. Called strike, 3-1. Cardinals at first and second, nobody out. Moore took a strike after squaring the bunt. Bunted one foul and then swung and missed. And the Cards did not pick up a run on what could have been an RBI groundout. The Cardinals with first and second, nobody out, and a 240 batting Kyle Johnson at the plate, and they issue a walk to load the bases. That's when Eberle made the spectacular stab as he swiped his glove behind his back, blindly making the play on the ball, but when he threw to the plate for the out, Nugent dropped it, and a second run came in behind. The 3-1 is dribbled weakly foul first base side, and we are full. Louisville pitchers are going to throw 300 pitches tonight at this pace. And for the winning culture that Dan McDonald has brought to Louisville baseball, this team does not feel like their faith in themselves is very high. The 3-2 pitch, outside, ball four. Third walk of the inning. Fifth walk of the game. There's two on for Tiroli, who has already singled home a pair. So Tiroli, the Ryder transfer, in from the right side. Schlageter fires away, ball one, 1-0. The rooftop shadow, the left side of it, pointing out like a triangle, is perched into fair territory between the mound and the plate. At the moment, Schlageter's in the bright sunshine, delivering into a momentary shadow and then back into the sunlight, almost a strobe effect. I don't know how you see the ball right now, and TJ can't throw strikes. It's 2-0. And fans are quite frankly fed up with all of the pitches out of the zone. It has grown extraordinarily tiresome. And it's not just walks, it's just bad counts. 2-0. And it's a called strike, 2-1. Cardinals pitchers with 288 walks in 450 innings. 214 walks against Virginia in 438 frames. Total's not off the charts, but it's what happens with those walks a lot of times. The 2-1 fouled off. I don't think they can see the baseball very well. 2-2. Of the walks today, two of them have scored. First and second, two out. The 2-2 from Schlageter. Downstairs, ball three. Consecutive full counts for TJ. And with two out, the runners will take off on this pitch. Tiroli, two hits already today. The 3-2 delivery, called strike three. Finally got a strike with the fastball, and he froze him for the second strikeout of the game for the Cardinals. So TJ does give up a run on a single. It's Eberle's run. Six unearned runs have been scored. This feels a little bit like Tuesday. The Cards down 6-0. Things ended well on Tuesday. It's going to take a little more work today against Virginia. To the bottom of the third we go. This is Louisville Baseball from Learfield.
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0: 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The Province Apartments, proud supporters of the University of Louisville. Let's go Cards!
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2: A whole lot of love.
1: Us
2: back to the yard. 6-0 Virginia. Just going to double check and make sure this new stat program doesn't allow for it to be logged the correct way initially. And yeah, 6 unearned runs. Goodness gracious. You talk about self-inflicted damage. You give a team that up until last week was nationally ranked, or up until this week, 1-5 in their last 2 weekend series, and you hand them 6 runs. Here's Ollie Saya. You know he'd like to atone for his miscue, and he bends out of the way of a pitch up and in for ball 1-0. Ollie Saya gets a fastball. It's been slider change predominantly from Zatkowski. The 1-0 pitch, it's a bunt attempt by Ollie Saya, and it's a good one, first base side. Whiffing on the grab is Zatkowski. And Ollie Saya, even after not really seeing where the ball went off of his bat, got a late jump out of the batter's box, but the switch hitting shortstop beats it out, and it'll be a leadoff single. So a bunt single for Ollie Saya, and that turns over the lineup to Zion Rose. So Ollie Saya measures a short lead. Rose, ground ball up the middle. Becker flips to second for 1. Relay to first, not in time. Oh, goodness. Fielder's choice, 6-4 for the lead out. And here's Griffin Crane. Down 6-0. Cards got the 9-hole hitter on, but Zion Rose fooled on the changeup. Dribbles one to the shortstop, Becker, and Crane bats with 1 on and 1 out. He popped up to left his first time. Snap throw over to first, and back is Rose. Zion 19 of 21. Rose is tied for 10th on the career stolen base list with Josh Stowers. Called strike to Crane as he had squared to bunt. Fastball, it's 0-1. A long look at Rose, now plateward, and a pitch outside, 1-1 the count. 6-0, Virginia, bottom of the third inning. They have 6 hits, but errors have led to the inning's extensions, allowing the runs to score. 1-1 is away, 2-1. And if you're not familiar with how scoring the game works, then differentiation between earned and unearned. Basically, if an error is created on a ball batted in play where an out should have been counted, then you count that out. This one sprayed out of play left side to even the count at 2-2. So in the instance of Ollie Saya, if he gets the out, the inning's over. But that run scored, and then 2 more scored that shouldn't have because of the error, and that's why they are unearned runs. And I don't mean to be talking down to baseball aficionados, but I know a lot of listeners don't know the game as well. Taking off is Rose, and the pitch is fouled at the plate by Crane. Crane has been red hot of late, 9 of his last 17. You can have an inning that the first guy reaches on an error, and then the next 2 guys are retired, and then anything subsequently that happens there that scores runs, those are unearned because the inning should have been over. There goes Rose. Pitch is swung on and hit to short again. Becker has only 1 play. It's to first. Up the line with the catch was Harris, and he lays the tag on Crane for the out. So a bad throw from Becker, but a good rescue by Harris. And the Cardinals, with one of their harder hit balls of the evening, nothing to show for it. And now the massive shoulders of Tague Davis will be asked to once again provide. He struck out swinging on a 1-2 changeup as he saw a host of changeups. Is he going to get a first pitch heater right here?

0: Runner at second base. He did. It's up in the zone, and he swings through at 0-1. He kind of had that hunch, but was late to it. Do you double up? With two out, the 0-1. Dribbled weakly foul, a changeup, 0-2. Teague hitting .348 in league play with 19 home runs in ACC games. He's driven in 43 runs in 27 league games. 93 in 53 overall. The 0-2 outside. One ball and two strikes. The two-strike home run total is obscene. 16 two-strike home runs. The 1-2 outside, 2-2. What's more remarkable to me is that he does not have a single home run on a 2-0, 3-0, or 3-1 count. Rose at second base with two out. The 2-2 pitch. Outside, we are full. He's gone slider, slider, slider to Teague Davis. And now with a runner at second base and a full count, his third of the game, the other two resulted in a walk and a single. The 3-2 to Teague Davis. Ball four. So Teague shows some patience, works the walk, and Jimmy Nugent will be the batter. Rose already at second on the ground out by Crane. And we'll see what Nugent can do. So Nugent holding his Louisville slugger out in front of his face, taps the plate twice and waves it up over the shoulder. First and second, two out, cards down 6-0. And there's a slider that backdoors for a strike, 0-1. Nugent from Hamilton, Ohio, high school with Lucas Moore. And on Northwood's All-Star in Waterloo. He's hit by the pitch, and that loads the bases for Byram Hott. So the Cardinals with an opportunity here. I never like to be the bearer of bad news, but Byram is 3 of 15 with the bases loaded. He's had more opportunities than any player on the team, but has three players with more success in terms of totals. 7, 5, and 4 for Davis, Slanker, and Rose. So a visit to the mound with nobody loosening in the bullpen. Pitching coach Brady Kirkpatrick. This staff entirely in their first year, but two of them 3 years at Duke under Chris Pollard, and a fourth with 1 year at Duke after 5 years at Indiana. And still not used to Chris Pollard being at Duke or being at Virginia. He ended a 55-year drought at Duke when he got the team into the NCAAs in 2016. To say he did something that nobody was doing at a program, it can be said of Pollard as well as anybody, and that's a team that didn't even play their home games on campus. Bases loaded for Byram. He singled his first time, and he takes a fastball for a strike. It's 0-1. Byram has seemingly struggled with the heater this year. The 0-1. Muscled foul down the right field line, and it's 0-2. He got another fastball and was late to it. And now he's dug himself a massive hole. So Cardinals pitchers finding themselves 2-0, 2-1, 3-0, 3-1. Cardinals batters 0-2. Bases loaded, two out, the 0-2 pitch. Right to Becker at short. He'll fire to second, inning over. 3 for 16 now with the bases loaded is Byram Hott. His RBI total already decent at 37, but oh, what it could be if he were able to come through in that situation a little more frequently. Scoreless for the Cardinals, on to the fourth. 6-0 Virginia. This is Louisville Baseball from Learfield.
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Virginia Tech's run in the first, holding up. Bottom 5, they're at home leading Clemson 1-0. Wake up 6-0 on Duke, now top of the 5th. Notre Dame still up 2-0 at Pitt, top of the 5th inning. Miami, a 4 spot in the 4th, leads at number 8 Florida State 4-1, bottom of the 4th inning. Wave and a miss as Sam Harris swings through the first pitch heater out of the hand of Schlageter. Harris, we mentioned, 321, 14, and 50, leading in 2 of the 3 triple count categories. He has 66 strikeouts in 193 at-bats. And he pops this foul out of play left side and digs into an 0-2 count. A fielder's choice and a line-out, and the fan that missed the play is getting booed by the fans here, as that person in section 209 will now feel shame. Number 2, North Carolina at NC State, scoreless bottom 1. And then number 3, Georgia Tech at number 24, Boston College, Stanford at Cal a little bit later tonight. Swing and a miss, strike 3 on a ball in the dirt. Nugent places the tag, and there is the strikeout-prone Harris coming to fruition. That's strikeout number 3 for Louisville pitchers, a pair for Schlageter, and there's one away in the 4th with the Cards trailing by a score of 6-0. If you're just joining us, 6 unearned runs have the Cardinals down. Right now, if the season were to end, Georgia Tech would be the 1 seed, North Carolina would be the 2 seed. They're separated by 2 games, and North Carolina has the tiebreaker. So if Georgia Tech goes up to Boston College and gets swept, or North Carolina can get 3 wins to Georgia Tech's 1, you get the idea. AUNC has a chance to be the 1 seed as Weatherspoon looks at ball 1. He has walked and flown out to right. Knees are buckled there on the breaker. That evens things up at 1-1. Florida State and Boston College are tied for 3rd, and those 2 teams are seeking the double bye. They would not play until Thursday of the tournament, and then it would be Thursday or Friday as a ground ball is hit to 3rd, backhanded by Hott. He stumbles to the ground, loads and fires on a hop. They got him! What a play by Byram Hott, lunging to his right, stumbling but back to his feet and firing a one-hopper to the stretching Davis. And that's our Papa John's play of the game, brought to you by Papa John's. Better ingredients, better pizza. Papa John's, a web gem from Hott as he gets him by half a step. One thing Coach Mack loves are players that don't take their bat out into the field defensively. Byram with a frustrating ground out with the bases loaded to end the inning. Didn't let him bother him there. An outstanding play as Didowick bats. He has singled and scored twice, and he looks at a strike 0-1 as it looks like Schlageter may be gaining some confidence. Miami lying in the weeds behind Florida State and Boston College, and with a series at Florida State, they can play their way into the double bye. They control that destiny. 2 games back with a 3-game series at their place. The 0-1 lifted out of play.

0: foul left side, and it's 0-2, and it's all strikes from Schlageter. Wake Forest is 14-13 in sixth. Virginia and NC State, along with Virginia Tech, all 13-14. Stanford at 12-15. Notre Dame 11-16, along with Louisville. Pitt and Carolina, or Cal, are 10-17, and Clemson and Duke are 9-18. The 0-2 pitch, got him looking, called strike three. Schlageter, fastball down at the knees, a 1-2-3 fourth. His third strikeout, four for Louisville pitchers. A web gem by Hot Sandwiches, a pair of K's. We head to the bottom of the fourth, Cards trailing 6-0. This is Louisville Baseball from Learfield.
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Partridge Family. Lucas Moore, Kate Elam, Ben Slanker set to bat in the fourth inning. A strong 1-2-3 inning by T.J. Schlageter. We've given you the numbers for the ACC. If you're wondering about bids, Georgia Tech, North Carolina, Florida State all in line to host right now. Wake Forest teetering on that brink, but they're in, as are Boston College and Miami. And then Virginia at 23 has a very strong argument. North Carolina State is very bubblicious, as is Virginia Tech. And anybody else is basically going to have to win the tournament. Don't listen to the delusional Clemson fans who talk about their 39 RPI, because they're 9-18 in league play. When you win 33% of your league games, you're not getting in. Strike one to Lucas Moore. Strike two to Lucas Moore. Foul tip into the glove. A heater and a changeup. Lucas went down on three pitches his first time. He's down to an 0-2 count now, hitting 263 on the year. And he takes a called strike three. Fastball. Six pitches, six strikes, two strikeouts for Lucas Moore. He has been half of the strikeout victims for Zatkowski. And here's Kate Elam. I'm not sure what's going on with Lucas Moore, but that is not the All-American. Jonathan here at the ballpark tonight. Keith down in Southwest Florida, hoping to make it to the tournament. I hope that means as a fan, because everybody gets into the tournament. Kate Elam takes ball one. The 1-0 misses. Two balls and no strikes. I feel like the patience approach for Lucas has hurt him more than helped him this year. The walk total I like. Here's a ball barreled into left field that Didowick is shifted into the alley for, and he catches it easily. Doesn't matter where the cards go when they hit the ball to the outfield. The seemingly shifted outfielders are exactly where they need to be, and I don't feel like I've seen Cade hit very many balls to that spot. So it's very odd that the spray chart would have him shading over that direction. He did not catch that cleanly on the barrel. There's two away, and here's Ben Slanker. Fourth inning, 6-0 our score. Ben takes a strike, 0-1. Zatkowski's going to throw strikes. The 0-1. Little dribbler foul, first base side. 0-2. Slanker's OPS at 10-16. Hitting just one.

0: 175 with two out. The Cardinals as a team with two out, as this one's laced foul down the right field line. A 308 average, which is their exact season average. With the bases empty, 309. Runners on, 307. It's kind of crazy how those numbers are eerily consistent. Runners in scoring position, 306. You'd like that number to climb. Two out, nobody on the 0-2. Up and in. One ball and two strikes. Shadows working its way across the field as this one's hit easily on the ground to Tiroli. And it's a 1-2-3 frame for Zatkowski. On to the fifth, 6-0 Virginia. This is Louisville Baseball from Learfield.
1: Louisville was founded in 1798, and we've been ruffling feathers ever since. Introducing 1798 Blonde Ale from Goodwood Brewing, the official craft beer of University of Louisville Athletics, and the unofficial beer of yelling,
2: "That was a strike!"
1: from your couch. Bold, crisp, and just spicy enough to make your rival's fight song sound like a lullaby. If the feathers ain't flying, you ain't trying. Goodwood Brewing, ruffling feathers since 1798. Brewed to bring the heat and the wins.
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Eli working it as the DJ. I know this one. We get it on. Oh yeah. Dancing in the Moonlight. Kyle Johnson, Zach Jackson, Noah Murray, bottom of the order. Despite their averages, they've been a problem. Two walks, a single, a fielder's choice, and they've scored three runs. Cardinals are down 6-0, and it's six unearned runs on the board for Virginia. The new pitcher is number 44, Kian Vorster, the 5'11 sophomore from Louisville South Oldham High School. Vorster 1-0 with a 17.36 ERA. Seven appearances, two starts, four and two-thirds innings, 10 runs, 9 earned on 8 hits, 12 walks, 4 Ks. Again, 24 base runners in, excuse me, let me rephrase that again, 20 base runners in 4 and two-thirds innings is going to put your ERA at 18. Two doubles, a home run, a 400 opponent's average, one wild pitch. So Evrard on to pitch for the Louisville Cardinals. And as far as his most recent exploits, I say that loosely. Or I'm sorry, Vorster. Don't know why I'm thinking Evrard in my head. Our notes have gotten so big that the stapler can no longer handle them. It's now a binder clip, which makes my life just miserable. He has not pitched since April 28th and has pitched once since March 31st. So Vorster shaking the rust off here after Schlageter gives the Cardinals a good effort and the fastball misses up 1-0. It's pretty simple for Vorster here. If he can't throw strikes, not going to stay in the game. Four and two-thirds innings, 12 walks. The wind and the pitch, he finds the zone. 1-1 the count. You give him a bottom part of the order that gives you a little better opportunity. Vorster, through three appearances, had an ERA of 3.86. Gave up a run against Notre Dame, and then Western a start that did not go well. They tried him again against Eastern, and it went even worse. The Cardinals then let him pitch against Indiana. He walked a batter and struck out a batter. So, again, two appearances in February, four in March, and one at the end of April. And now here he is, Vorster, with a 2-1 count, and he finds the outside edge with a heater. 2-2 to Kyle Johnson. Just haven't seen Vorster a ton this

92-mile-an-hour heater up and in on a 3-2 count puts the leadoff man aboard yet again for the Cardinals pitchers. It's the third time in five innings the first batter of the inning has been on, and each of the previous two he scored. So Kyle Johnson, I'm taken aback. He was replaced. I didn't think that looked like Johnson's stance. That's Antonio Parada that came into this ballgame. I did not hear it announced. My apologies there, but Antonio Parada pinch hitting from Rockville, Maryland. Born in Washington, D.C. Mom was an All-American soccer player at Virginia, and he has followed in her footsteps. Here's Zach Jackson. So cross out Johnson with an 0 for 2. Pencil in Parada. And a painful reach for him in the battle of 44s. Zach Jackson takes ball one. Now a foul back, 1-1. Jackson has raised his average to 231 with a 1-for-2, and he has scored twice. Parada playing in his 38th game, hitting 287. That's the eighth time he's been plunked. This one's golfed back to the netting. 1-2. One of the hallmarks of Pollard coach teams are HBPs, 71 worn by the Virginia squad. They're 16th in the nation in home runs with 88. The Cards just behind them at 85. 6-0 they lead it on six unearned runs. One on, nobody out. The 1-2 breaking ball got him looking like he was standing in line at the DMV. A nice bender there. Five strikeouts for Louisville pitchers. Vorster just his fifth of the year. There's one down, and here's Noah Murray. So Eberle goes two innings, six runs, no earned, five hits, four walks, one K. Schlageter, two shutout innings, a hit, a walk, three strikeouts, and the ERA's down to 11. So he takes off nearly two full points off his earned run average. Bender over for a strike from Vorster, 0-1, and this is a breath of fresh air right here. Kian has had his struggles, well documented by his numbers, but a relatively sharp performance after the 3-2 HBP. Runner at first base with one out, the 0-1 pitch. Upstairs, 1-1. That northbound train is a long one. A couple of fuel cars alternating with normal freight cars. The 1-1 delivery. Bender down, 2-1. Haven't seen any shipping containers on this one. And I'm not sure what sort of liquid those cars are carrying. Runner at first base, one away. Here's the 2-1 pitch. Popped foul back out of play, 2-2. Kian played for the NECBL champion Keene Swamp Bats. And while he is from Louisville, South Oldham High School, he was born in Johannesburg, South Africa. Runner at first base, one out. The 2-2 pitch instead is a throw over to first. And my understanding is he is fluent in Afrikaans, the native language of South Africa, which is fascinating to me. Haven't had a chance to interact with Kian. Would like to do so. The kick and the offering. Swing and a miss. Strike three. That breaking ball is working. Uncle Charlie is wicked from Kian. That's a pair of strikeouts. He came into this ball game with four Ks in 4 2/3 innings. He has punched out two, and that turns over the lineup to Eric Becker. A little different proposal here. We talked about the strength of the top of the order compared to the bottom. Cardinals have quite a luxury with their 7-8-9 hitters. As the breaker misses away, 1-0 to Becker. Singled in a run his last time, grounded out and struck out. Elam Slanker and Ali Saya put up against a lot of teams, 7-8-9. The 1-0, grounded left side and through. Just a good piece of hitting right there by Becker.

0: the junior back from injury. Dad played baseball at Duke and into the Cleveland organization. His younger twin siblings are Lily and Nick. Back-to-back state champs at Don Bosco Prep. Becker's second hit of the game, a backside single. And here is A.J. Gracia as Vorster is working now to back-to-back lefties. Gracia has walked twice and reached on an error. That costly miscue by Alisea allowed a run to score and led to two more. Fastball over for a strike, 0-1. Like the poise and confidence I'm seeing from Vorster. You've got to be a strike thrower if you want to stay in the game right now, and he's been that. His 18th pitch of the inning. First and second, two out, the 0-1. In the dirt, blocked by Nugent, 1-1 the count. We're in the top of the fifth inning. It's 6-0 Virginia, but all six runs unearned. They have a 7-2 hit advantage. Two on, two out. Our train still rolling along. The 1-1. Wave and a miss at a heater, 93 miles per hour. 1-2. You've heard Dan on some of the post-game's key and pitches in, just talking about his potential. It's realizing that potential. Maybe we're seeing it here. Two on, two out, the 1-2 pitch. Thought we'd see the curveball, but it's a fastball. Popped up foul, third base side. Hott gives it a look, but it's well out of play. We'll stay here at one ball and two strikes. 94 on old number one. Kean's pouring a little milk out there. Forster's second ACC opportunity. Another 1-2. In the air, left field. Zion Rose coming in. He'll make the catch on the run, and that will retire the side. So a leadoff HBP, a pair of strikeouts, a backside single, and a pop-up, and Kean Vorster, with a solid inning for the Cardinals, carries us to the bottom of the fifth inning. Nine-hole hitter Alex Alisea will lead things off, down 6-0. This is Louisville Baseball from Learfield.
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name is Sean Moth. Great to have you along. As always, Eli back in the studio on the seat of power, running the board cleanly, producing the heck out of this baseball game. When I was a kid and we sat at a railroad crossing in a car, you know, it was a thing to count the train cars. And my hometown of Fort Collins, Colorado, had a set of train tracks that basically ran parallel to the busiest street in town, College Avenue. And so it was pretty frequent on a lot of the spurs, whether that be Drake or Prospect or Horsetooth or Mulberry, you'd run into the train and you'd sit and count cars. And sometimes when there was out west, maybe up in Wyoming or Montana, you could get some really long freight trains. Alisea takes high, but it's called a strike 0-1. A bunt single is first time up, but I kind of wish we'd been counting on this one because it seems endless. The 0-1 into center field, but backing on it is the second baseman, and it's Toroli easily just a step onto the grass for the out. So the fastball saws

0: off Alisea. One down, here's Rose, 0-2, and a 31-game reach base streak on the line. His streak is the second longest this season by a Louisville Cardinal. And he may not even have enough opportunity to equal Griffin Crane's 37-gamer. A called strike to Rose, 0-1. He got rung up on a 2-2 changeup in the first that he still doesn't think was a strike. And he slips this one foul off the end of the bat to the on-deck circle. It bangs off the half wall, and Peter Michaels out of the dugout to gather the souvenir. It is 0-2 to Zion Rose. And Zatkowski, through some long half innings, continues to pump strikes into the zone, and he gets a swing and a miss on the changeup for strike three on Rose. Five strikeouts for Zatkowski, quickly two away. All five pitches here in the inning have been strikes, and here's Griffin Crane with two out and nobody on. 74 pitches, 50 strikes. 75 and 50, ball one. Cardinals pitchers have thrown five innings and have delivered 102 pitches, 61 for strikes. A called strike to Crane, and I feel like the zone is expanding. It's 1-1. The 1-1 pitch. Called strike two. Griffin can't believe it. 1-2. Fans continue to bark at Grady Smith. Two out, nobody on, the 1-2 pitch. No choice but to swing at the fastball, and it's fouled back. 1-2 will remain. The distance between the names on the back of the uniforms and the numbers for Virginia seems a little off. The 1-2. Into left field, that ball will be caught by Didowick, who is playing in. And for the second time, Griffin Crane is robbed of a hit based on outfield positioning. And for the third time, the Cardinals go down in order. The bats just don't have it tonight. The defense hasn't either. Pitching has been better, but six unearned runs has spelled doom for the Cardinals as they are down 6-0 heading to the sixth inning. This is Louisville Baseball from Learfield.
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0: So a tip of the cap to Ian Forster, arguably his best outing as a Louisville Cardinal. An inning, a hit batter, two strikeouts though, and he threw strikes, 22 pitches, 13 for strikes following Schlogener's two scoreless. Technically, Eberle threw two scoreless, but the defense contributed, getting six runs on the board. And Dan McDonald will point out that despite those unearned runs, you still could have gotten the team off the field at times, and so that and maybe saving Ethan for a longer outing next week after pitching on short rest, supporting the decision. But the new pitcher for the Cardinals is number 36, Tanner Thomas, the 6-foot freshman righty from Arcola, Illinois. Thomas is on for the sixth time this year. No decisions, a 3.38 ERA. He's only worked 5 1/3 innings, 2 runs, 3 hits, 2 walks, 3 strikeouts, a double, a home run, a 176 opponent's average, and a wild pitch. We'll try to thumb through the notes and find Tanner Thomas's page, as I believe he's just a flip of the page from Forster alphabetically, and there he is, his smiling face, and Why not? Inning and two-thirds scoreless against Bellarmine.

his last time out. A scoreless debut in his opening effort against Seton Hall. This is the third time he's pitched in conference play, and he's struggling a bit with his command out of the gates, falling behind 2-0 to Tiroli, who has singled twice and struck out. Shadows creeping up to the edge of the mound. The 2-0 pitch chopped foul into the third base dugout. 2-1. Virginia Luce having some fun, trying to turn their conference record to a 500 mark, 13-14 in league play. Cardinals have had 9 games in league play where they've led after 5 innings that they have lost. Wave and a miss. 2-2. And if you just give the Cards 5 of those, they're 16-11. Where does 16-11 put the Cardinals? Well, it puts them in 5th place in the league, potentially working for a double bye and potentially in the hosting mix. The 2-2 pitch. On a line, sinking into the glove of Byram Haught for the out. So Tiroli squares it up. But we got a guy there, one down, and here's Sam Harris, who struck out his last time. So the leadoff man retired for the third time in 6 innings. And we'll keep feeding you scores from Clark and Riggs, official program printer of the Louisville Cardinals, and more than just a printer. Virginia Tech with 4 in the 6, now lead 5-0 over Clemson, bottom 6 in Blacksburg. Kick in the offering to Harris, and he waves and misses at a changeup, 0-1. Wake Forest adds a run in the 6th inning. They lead 7-0 over Duke, top 7. Pitt has scored 3 in the 5th, and now are up on Notre Dame 3-2, bottom 6. The 0-1 misses down, 1-1 the count. Miami at number 8, Florida State, still leading 4-1, bottom of the 6th inning in Tallahassee. Number 2, North Carolina, a run in the 3rd, up 1-0 on NC State, bottom 3. The 1-1. It misses 2 balls and 1 strike. So the Carolina teams playing each other, Wake Forest at Duke, and NC State hosting North Carolina. Notre Dame and Pitt relatively close in proximity. Same for Clemson, Virginia Tech, Miami, Florida State. Wave and a miss on the breaking ball. 2-2 the count. One out, nobody on. 6th inning. Cards trailing 6-0, but it's 6 unearned runs that have foiled the Cardinals. 2 games later tonight, Georgia Tech at BC, Stanford at Cal. The 2-2 lifted out of play, left side foul. Thursday, Friday, Saturday series for the 3rd consecutive weekend. And that 7-game road trip, man, that was rough. Not baseball-wise, just from a fatigue standpoint. The 2-2. Backdoor breaking ball is on the back porch, and we are full. Thomas pitching out of the sunlight. And into the shadows. All of his defenders are in the sunlight except for his catcher, Jimmy Nugent, who awaits a 3-2 pitch. Thomas swipes twice down the jersey. The 3-2 delivery is up and away, and the non-competitive 3-2 pitches can be so frustrating, as you at least want to give yourself a chance. So a one-out walk, and here's Weatherspoon. Thomas has only walked 3 in his 5 2/3 innings. But Weatherspoon now with a runner on. He is 0 for 2 with a walk and a run scored. 5, 6, 7, 8, 9 have scored all the runs. 5, 6, 8, and 9 have scored all the runs for Virginia. Breaking ball down 1-0 to Weatherspoon. And Thomas has got to find the zone here. And he knows it. Slides the toe just up against the first base side of the rubber, and now the full foot right in the middle of the slab. Runner at first, one out. Here's the 1-0 pitch. Instead, he whips around and throws to first. Weatherspoon, as far as being a double play candidate, he is. He's hit into 3. Cardinals turned 1. The 5-3 double play off the bat of Murray with Schlogeter. Could have had another one on the stab ahead of that,
by Eberle, but

dropped throw to the plate. Ooh. Fans were thinking maybe check swing. That looked like a called strike. And Grady Smith, I don't think, is having his best night. 2-0 the count. That's a bad miss when everybody else in the stadium can see it. Runner at first base, one out, the 2-0 pitch. Promptly hit into left field, gliding over toward the line is Rose, and he drops it. Right off the glove it goes. On to second goes Harris, the third Louisville error of the ball game. And there's two on and one out. Not a routine play, but not exactly a tricky one either. Just a ball that was tailing away from Rose a little bit as he sprinted toward the line, and he just reached the glove out and just hit off the webbing. Dropped to the ground. Unfortunately, a big-time home run hitter is the man that follows in Harrison Didowick, and he's 2-for-3 with a backwards K. He has scored twice. 2-on, 1-out. The first pitch, check swing, doesn't matter. Called strike, 0-1. Didowick is 4th in career home runs. Let me try that again. He is 2nd in career home runs with 41. You want to put a perspective on Tague Davis's year. Wave and a miss, 0-2. Tague's season this year would put him 6th in the career record books at Virginia, and he would have had 4 more than anybody in the history of the program. Jake Geloff's 48 is the school record. Didowick has 41. Way ahead here, the 0-2 pitch. Misses down. 1-2. In terms of runs, Didowick is 4th. One behind the third place position. Griff O'Farrell is in 2nd, and Bobby Ravel with 199 has the school record. First and second, one out, the 1-2 pitch. Popped up. Left side, Byram Hott drifting over into foul territory, now back onto the field toward the line, still in foul territory, gloves it, and that's out number 2. A big second out, and the inning should be over, but for the error by Rose. Career RBI, Didowick is 4th, behind 2 big leaguers, Jake Geloff and Pavin Smith. He is 9 away from the record. And he's played in 213 games, which is 10th all-time in Cavaliers history. First and second, 2 away. Parada hit by a pitch his first time. Takes outside as a military jet flies over the stadium. Not often we get that. 1-0. Left-handed hitter now with the righty Thomas on the hill after Eberle departed. First and second, 2 out, the 1-0. Misses away, 2 balls and no strikes. An easy 1-2-3-4th for Schlogener. Every other inning has been a labor for the Cardinals pitchers. Successful in some cases, but not easy. Lights are on over at Card Park for the ACC Outdoor Track and Field Championship, and Thomas's breaking ball misses for ball 3, 3-0. So a walk, an error, has 2 aboard. There are 2 out. And now time is called. Back into the batter's box goes Parada. 287 average this season for Antonio. The 3-0 pitch, ball 4, nowhere close. A non-competitive 3-0 pitch. Parada's been on base twice, and the bases are loaded yet again for the Hoos. Jackson went down looking his last time up. So runner at third, fewer than 2 out. Virginia's 0 for 2. Bases loaded, they're 1 for 4. Cardinals 0 for 1. But Louisville with just 2 hits is batting 118. And Roger Williams is going to come out and talk to Thomas.

The two-out average, 333 for the Hoos. Cards 0 for 5. Runners in scoring position, 2 for 12. 12 at-bats with runners in scoring position for Virginia. It could be much worse. The Cardinals 0 for 4. Six nothing is our score as Roger Williams chats with Thomas. Tanner, multi-sport athlete during his prep days. Dad played baseball at Baylor and some independent league ball. Mom played softball at Parkland College. Tanner was born in Texas, an all-state selection at Arcola High School. He likes collecting sports cards. The Green Mile, one of his favorite movies. He cheers for the St. Louis Cardinals and the Dallas Cowboys. That would go back to the birthplace. Maybe dad, mom, gramps, grandma, one of their favorite teams. Handed down. The shadows have crept further toward the right field wall. The bases are loaded with two out. And the first pitch misses way outside, ball one, to Jackson, who's hitting 230. Single fielder's choice, strikeout, and Thomas puts himself in a hole against one of the weaker hitters in the lineup. With no place to put him, down 6-0. The 1-0. Ball two. Two balls and no strikes. So this inning headed in a bad direction. Good news is there are two out. The kick in the 2-0 is ball three. So you issue a four-pitch walk. Pitching coach Roger Williams chats it up. And you deliver three more pitches out of the zone. So I'm not sure what Roger Williams can do here. Bases loaded, two out. The 3-0 pitch. Ball four. Three walks and an error bring home the seventh run of the game. And that's eight straight out of the zone by Tanner Thomas. And that is inexcusable. There's just no two ways about it. And in case you're wondering, it is the seventh unearned run of the game. And that's going to do it for Thomas. You can't leave a guy in after he basically walks the bases loaded. So here's Joe Olson as the Cardinals are emptying the young pitchers, be auditioning them for innings next week. But it's been the defense that has caused just as many headaches for the Cardinals. In this inning, an error by Rose. In the third inning, an error by Nugent. And in the second inning, an error by Alisea. 3-3-1, the run totals, and the bases are still loaded here in the sixth inning for Olson facing Murray, who's batting 163. If there's ever an opportunity for a pitcher to come into a game and get an out, this is it. Noah Murray has stacked up some extra base hits and walks, but he has struck out 52 times this year. He has walked, hit into a double play, and struck out today. Olson wears number 20. 6'1 freshman from Chicago. His St. Lawrence High School team came here to Louisville to play St. X and actually was here to watch Olson pitch. Thomas, such a promising start getting the line out, but then the walk of the air, a foul out. You felt like he was in control, but back-to-back four-pitch walks. And now he hands it off to Olson. So Olson, who has not pitched since April 10th against Stanford. After a scoreless debut, Olson has given up runs in each of his last four outings. 1-2-2-4. And the last outing was a third of an inning in the 12-2 loss to the Cardinals. He gave up a home run, and he has given up home runs in each of his last four appearances. Olson, five outings, no